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2: CENTCOM confirms that last night, Iran launched a ballistic missile towards Kuwait that was successfully intercepted by Kuwaiti forces, calling it an egregious ceasefire violation. Iran also launched 5 one-way attack drones near the Strait of Hormuz.
3: Trump threatened to strike Oman in case it joined up with Iran to charge tolls on ships in the Strait of Hormuz. Israel's military continues attacks on Hezbollah targets in Lebanon as the U.S. and Iran inch closer to a ceasefire.
4: The Lebanese health ministry says 42 people have been killed and more than 40 others injured. One of those Israeli strikes hit in the southern suburbs of the Lebanese capital, Beirut. The IDF says it was targeting a leader of an Iranian militia group operating alongside the Iran-backed Hezbollah and hiding among residents. According to the Israeli military, there are around 30,000 Hezbollah terrorists. Of those, the IDF believes it has already eliminated nearly a third. Israel says the Lebanese government is incapable of disarming Hezbollah itself, but inside Lebanon, the Israelis are being accused of orchestrating a land grab through force.
3: That's Fox Business Network's Ashley Webster reporting. 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
3: Crews have recovered 6 of 9 workers missing and presumed to be dead in a chemical tank rupture in Washington state. The number of dead is now 11, including 3 who are still missing. It's one of the deadliest U.S. workplace accidents in recent years. Officials say the paper mill tank ruptured and spilled more than 500,000 gallons of a highly destructive chemical mixture used in paper manufacturing at the Nippon Dynawave Packaging Company in Longview. Homeland Security could stop processing international travelers at airports and sanctuary cities. Fox's Bill Malugin is in Washington.
9: DHS Secretary Mark Wayne Mullen now tossing around this idea to punish those jurisdictions by pulling CBP customs officers out of their airports. Now, such a move would immediately mean that international travelers wouldn't be able to fly into sanctuary airports because there would be no customs agents there to process them. California Governor Gavin Newsom responded to Mullen's idea by saying it proves there are no rules in the Trump administration, while Massachusetts Governor Maura Healey called the idea, quote, pretty stupid.
3: Transportation Secretary Sean Duffy said in a hearing last week, we shouldn't shut down air travel in a state that doesn't agree with our politics. The Centers for Disease Control and Prevention says about 28 million people in the U.S. have no health insurance.
10: The CDC reports about 8% of the U.S. population has no health insurance, and that's about the same as last year. But that number could soon be growing due to changes coming to Medicaid. Congress passed new rules for the Safety Net Health Program, and Congressional Budget Office estimates say those rules could knock as many as 10 million people off Medicaid over the next decade. And some Affordable Care Act subsidies, which were meant to offset premium costs, are now

0: Gone. Healthcare research nonprofit KFF says that means about 5 million fewer people are expected to enroll in Marketplace health programs this year. Till NATO. Fox News.
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3: From 21 Alive, I'm meteorologist Michael Morinelli. We stay sunny and seasonal through the rest of the afternoon as humidity has dropped. There is a light breeze, but that's really all to talk about. Sunshine will continue into the day tomorrow, and we do expect to see high temperatures right around 80 degrees yet again through tomorrow afternoon. I'm meteorologist Michael Morinelli on WoWoWo 92.3 FM and 1190 AM.
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2: Fox News, I'm Carmen Roberts. U.S. and Iranian negotiators have reached a potential agreement to reopen the Strait of Hormuz and begin nuclear talks. However, President Trump has yet to sign off on the plan.
3: The memorandum of understanding is sitting on the president's desk for him to sign off on, and then they can get going with more negotiations.
2: Fox's Ashley Webster in Tel Aviv. Pakistan's foreign minister will travel to Washington tomorrow to meet with Secretary of State Marco Rubio to discuss the deal. An Austrian court sentences a man to 15 years in prison for plotting to attack Taylor Swift's concert in Vienna during her 2024 Eras tour.
4: The man, prior to the verdict, told the court he was sorry for taking part in the plot. The charges include terrorist offenses and membership in a terrorist organization.
2: Fox's Michelle Polino. 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
6: From 21 Alive, I'm meteorologist Michael Morinelli. We stay sunny and seasonal through the rest of the afternoon as humidity has dropped. There is a light breeze, but that's really all to talk about. Sunshine will continue into the day tomorrow, and we do expect to see high temperatures right around 80 degrees yet again through tomorrow afternoon. I'm meteorologist Michael Morinelli on WoWo 92.3 FM and 1190 AM.
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13: All right, 25 now till the top of the hour, 800-941-SEAN if you want to be a part of the program. You know, for most people, health, wellness, fitness, nutrition, longevity, a lot of us are just kind of guessing our way through our health. And you read this and you say, oh, that's a good idea, but you don't know for sure. You guess what foods to eat, what supplements to take, what vitamins to take. The truth is science, and every single individual is different. And, you know, for example, certain foods might cause bloating, brain fog, fatigue. And some people think, well, I'm just getting older. No, it's probably a message your body is trying to send you. Now, like your fingerprint, you have DNA that lasts your entire life. Your RNA will give you a snapshot indication what is happening in your body right now. And they use science, the science of biome. 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They use advanced RNA technology to analyze your gut microbiome, understand how your body is really functioning at any given moment. 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
13: 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I would think you're more worried about Ebola. You're not worried about
14: that?
13: I am
14: not worried about Ebola. That's a bunch of baloney.
13: A bunch of baloney. Yeah. You know, now the truth be told, Linda for a long time was saying that COVID was, it's a cold.
14: No, I said that COVID was a cold that could be treated because the cold is a virus. It's not curable. And if you took the proper medications within the first 5 days, you would have been fine. But they didn't do that. They blocked the American people from it, allowed them to have the cytokine storm, which allowed them to go on the ventilator, which killed them.
13: Oh, my word. Why did I open up this Pandora's box? Well, on this show, we didn't tell people what to do. On this show, we said to check with your doctor. I don't know anything about your health, your condition, your comorbidities, pre-existing conditions. I don't know how would I be in any position to tell people what to do or do with their body. It was so
14: stupid. That's absolutely right. You weren't, and neither was the American government, and we know that now. And then they let the statutes run out. But guess what? The civil suits can still be done against Fauci the fraud. I look forward to that.
13: You know what? But we did put on doctors that had come up with protocols. If you did get COVID, we did talk about what's the word?
14: We sure did.
13: Do you finally remember? The one effective treatment that they had, well, no, actually, hydroxychloroquine turned out to be effective, part of the strategies
14: HCQ,
13: of some of the doctors.
14: Ivermectin, HCQ. Zinc, all of those things.
13: I never saw
14: helpful.
13: A study on ivermectin. Not one. I haven't seen
14: there
13: one.
14: Were plenty of them.
13: Yeah. But what do you call them?
14: Monoclonal antibodies. I know. Not everybody could afford those.
13: Well, in Florida, they were free. They gave it
14: to
13: everybody.
14: Florida is a special place.
13: In
14: you
13: Florida,
14: know that.
13: For free, DeSantis did that. And
14: yeah, but DeSantis is amazing. DeSantis is not like any other governor in the country.
13: That's correct. That's why I live in the free state of Florida. That's why I invite you to move to the free state of Florida. And, you know, I think that all of you would be smart to move to the free state of Florida. But if you're a liberal,
14: well, I know
13: stay
14: some
13: where
14: of
13: you
14: our
13: are.
14: Team is. Some of our team is.
13: All right. Now, it's very entertaining as we head into an election year. We call them election year conversions. And that is when people running for office have long-term convictions. They take on crazy positions, often to get a nomination. And then all of a sudden, they find themselves in a general election. And they're like, oh, I never meant what I said. And that's the case of James Tallarico. And James, let's play a montage of some of his most radical statements, which we've been covering exhaustively, but just so you can hear them yourself.
15: He recognizes that there are many more than two biological sexes. In fact, there are six. God is both masculine and feminine and everything in between. God is non-binary.
16: I have met so many Hindus, Buddhists, Sikh, Jews, Muslims, atheists, agnostics, who are more Christ-like than some of the Christians I serve with in the Texas legislature.
15: Our southern border should be like our front porch. There should be a giant welcome mat out front and a lock on the door.
16: We have, I think, heard more and more issues of animal welfare. I think not just because it's the right thing to do and the moral thing to do, but also it's, as all of you know, necessary to fight climate change.
15: For me, prophetic voices like Jesus have helped me reckon with my own whiteness. Before we go further, I want to acknowledge that our trans community needs abortion care too. We can't satisfy the rich. But what we can do is tax trillionaires out of existence.
16: The American flag is such a complicated symbol for most of us. And in many ways, like Jesus, like the cross, it's been co-opted and in some ways its true meaning has been betrayed.
15: It is now existential that we try to reduce our meat consumption and that we try to respect animals. I am proud to say that our campaign has officially become a non-meat campaign.
13: Now, here's the irony. What you just heard was James Tallarico. Now he's trying to run away and say, I love meat. Oh, really? Okay. Oh, no. My comments about God being non-binary, they were cringeworthy. I didn't really mean them. Here's what he said to fake news CBS. Listen.
17: So they're running a handful of highlights of things you've said in the past, and I wanted to give you an opportunity to respond or clarify. In 2021, in a speech during debate over transgender issues, you said God is non-binary. What did you mean by that?
16: Well, you know, I think I was being intentionally provocative with that statement, but what it means is that God can't be defined by human categories. The Apostle Paul, in his letter to the Galatians, says that in Christ there is neither male nor female.
17: You call it intentionally provocative. You regret describing it that way or talking about God that way?
16: There are some statements that I've made that I certainly regret. There are statements that I've made where I've missed the mark. I'll be the first to admit that. But Ken Paxton is intentionally clipping my cringy comments to distract from his career of corruption.
13: Oh. Cringy? No. Wrong. Did he really change his beliefs? No. Is he trying to say anything to get elected? Yes. That's what these politicians do. Then Tallarico asked if he believes in his previous comment that he says that there are six genders and six biological sexes. And this is his answer to this, saying that people with chromosomal abnormalities should be treated with dignity and respect. No, what are the six? I want to know what the six are, but here's his fake answer.
17: Again, in 2021, while debating a bill that restricted transgender student athletes, you said modern science acknowledges six biological variations based on chromosomes to argue that sex is a nuanced spectrum, not a strict binary. Do you still believe there are six biological sexes?
16: I know there are two sexes, men and women. I also know there's a very small percentage of people who have these chromosomal abnormalities. And I believe they deserve to be treated with dignity and respect.
13: And I've got one more clip of this guy as he's now doing his, you know, his flip-flopping, flailing routine. People in Texas are not going to buy this. They're just not. A welcome mat at the southern border. God is non-binary. You know, forget that whole our Father who art in heaven thing, you know, that you were taught and believed your whole life. It's just six genders, but he can't name them and is now backing off from even that position. Here's a clip of him. And by the way, wasn't that long ago. This is 2024, you know, part of a Christian nationalist movement advocating for private school vouchers. Here's what he says.
15: part of this Christian nationalist movement is trying to pass these things called private school vouchers. And if you're not an education policy person, you may have never heard of this. But essentially, it's an effort to take tax dollars out of our public schools, which are underfunded as they are. Texas is 43rd in the nation in per student education funding. So it's taking dollars out of the classroom and giving it to unaccountable private schools, usually Christian private schools. Again, part of this effort to blur the lines between church and state. And the governor of Texas, Greg Abbott, made this his top legislative priority for the year last year.
13: This guy is nuts. And I thought that Jasmine Crockett was going to be the nutty person in that primary. I was wrong. You know what? I need to apologize to Jasmine Crockett. Jasmine Crockett would have been a more reasonable choice for Democrats in Texas. Do you agree with that statement, Linda?
14: Mm-hmm. Sure do.
13: Wow. Amazing. I'm doing really well. All right. Let's get to our busy phones. Let us say hi to, let's see. Mm-hmm. Oh, Ray in Louisiana. What's up, Ray? How are you?
18: Hey, Mr. Hannity, like I said before.
13: What's going on, sir?
18: You are the closest thing to Rush's desire to inform the public, because Rush was a great explainer. And I listened to Rush since 87 when he started in Sacramento, I think 86, 87.
13: Oh, wow. You heard him back in the old days. KFBK. Yeah.
18: Oh, yeah. But, you know, what made Rush great was that he was such a great explainer of details and give you the full story. And
13: you know, it's funny because Mark Levin and I talk about Rush on my podcast. We just dropped the podcast today, if you watch video podcasts. And I was on Mark's show last night. And we were talking a lot about Rush. And so I want to know if you agree with this. I said at the time of his passing, and I would read comments, Sweet Baby James would hand them to me, Hannity, you're no Rush. I'm like, you're right, I'm not. I agree with you completely.
18: No, never, you know, another one.
13: You know what? He's Rush. There's nobody like him. He was the Babe Ruth. We all owe him a debt of gratitude. I can't believe it's been 5 years, and I miss one of the greatest broadcasters of all time. There's only one Rush. There's only one great one, Levin. There was only one Imus. There was only one Stern when Stern was not woke. I don't know what happened to him. And, you know, I try to be myself. And I think, you know, it's very kind of you to say it. I take my job seriously. I don't take myself seriously. But I just don't think there was anyone ever better. And I said that at the time of his death. Nobody can replace the guy. You can't.
18: No. But you being the great explainer of things. Now, what's very nice. In the general media is they talk about like oil and gas. You know, the oil coming out of Iran or oil from Louisiana or oil from Texas. And they always say oil and gas. And one thing that gets me all the time is that it's oil, and the natural byproduct of the extraction is natural gas. And a lot of people, I think that, well, you get oil out of the ground and gasoline too. Well, it's totally different. Gasoline is all local. It's totally local. Here in Louisiana, it's it was $3.47. And I see on the internet, it's $6.67 or something like that in California.
13: By the way, the price of a barrel of oil has gone down, you know, about 20 some odd dollars in the last week or so. Nobody reports that in the media.
18: Yeah, no. But if people think, and you know, but the general public thinks that a barrel of oil is 55 gallons. That's not. It's 42 gallons.
13: That's correct. You're very happy. You know a lot about the business.
18: I know a few things, but I'm trying to help you educate the rest of us. You know, a barrel of oil is 42 gallons, and out of that you get 11 gallons of gasoline.
13: And it has to go through a refinery process. Now, there's different types of crude that are extracted from the earth. There's what is called sweet crude, and then there's something described as what's called very dirty or filthy oil, they call it. And like, for example, Venezuelan oil is that way. It needs far more refining.
18: Right.
13: You know what? And one of the biggest problems we have as a country is we have not built a refinery in this country in 50, 60, I don't know what the year is. It's like 50, 60 years. And we're at maximum refining capacity. Liquefied gas is a whole different ballgame. That's the issue. You've heard the term fracking before. And it's called hydrofracking. And it's a method by which, you know, they are able to extract the natural gas, which is clean burning, out of the ground, which they're doing a great job, for example, in Linda's state of Pennsylvania. And all of which is, you know, and it's all predicated on this, too. And I think you're raising an important point. It's all predicated on this notion. The entire world's economy is based on energy, and that's oil, liquefied natural gas, coal. Mm-hmm. And you could add to it nuclear power, but nobody wants nuclear power, even though, you know, I think it's highly efficient and effective and safe.
18: Well, you know, when you go back to oil, like the number one quality of oil in the entire world is Texas light crude. After that's California. Canada needs to have the sulfur removed, and Alaska, Aramco, which I was in Saudi Arabia. I mean, that comes out kind of stinky, and that has to be double refined almost.
13: Yeah, it's kind of like Venezuelan oil. However, we have the ability to refine it all. We have no shortage. We have enough in terms of liquefied natural gas, oil,
18: right,
13: coal in this country to be energy dominant, self-efficient for hundreds of years. And I'm all in favor, if somebody comes up with the technology that we no longer have to be fossil fuel reliant and we can get cheap energy, that would actually help create wealth for every man, woman, and child on this planet. Why would I ever be against that? Anyway, very informative call, Ray. Are you in the oil business?
18: On the side of it, the engineering side of it. But I know all my oil friends of Texas and Louisiana. Yeah. But can I tell
13: you? If you haven't watched the series Landman, watch it. It's awesome.
18: Very small thing is that the USS Enterprise, when it was decommissioned, went into Virginia. And when they built that Enterprise in 1959, they had three Westinghouse reactors on it, the size of a small Volkswagen. And in 50 years, they only lit one of those reactors. The other two came out and had to go into a $50 million building.
13: Wow. Unbelievable. Ray, we appreciate your informed call, my friend. God bless you.
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7: Prosecutors in Oklahoma charge a 26-year-old illegal immigrant with killing 4 people in a wrong-way DUI crash.
8: Investigators say this 26-year-old man from Mexico was driving drunk, going the wrong way on the highway for almost 6 miles last week before he slammed head-on into another car, hitting it so hard that both cars caught fire and the 4 young people inside were instantly killed. The alleged driver, Michael Solomon Rosario Cruz, was being taken away from the scene after investigators found an illegal gun in his car and evidence he had been drinking. State officials say Rosario Cruz was not a legal citizen. He entered the country illegally and received DACA protections in 2015 under the Obama administration. He later got a work authorization permit, and he's been living in Memphis, but was in Oklahoma City doing some contract work.
7: Fox's Garrett Tunney reporting. A man targeting homeless people in New York City gets a new home. In prison, Fox's John Saucier has more from New York.
9: 40 years to life for 31-year-old Randy Santos, who used a metal bar to bludgeon 4 homeless people to death who were sleeping on the streets of New York City almost 7 years ago. Santos claimed his mind was telling him to kill 40 people or he himself would die, and says he's much better now with daily medication. Addressing the court in English, he requested for a sentence short enough so he could, quote, be somebody after his release. His lawyers say he was diagnosed with schizophrenia months before the crimes. John Saucier, Fox News.
7: Bruce Springsteen calls out the White House and announces a protest festival. And Springsteen, the Foo Fighters, Dave Matthews, and others will headline a protest festival near Washington, D.C. on October 3rd, shortly before the midterm elections. Power to the People Festival is set for the Meriwether Post Pavilion in Maryland. I'm Carmen Roberts. This is Fox News.
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11: From 21 Alive, I'm meteorologist Michael Morinelli. We stay sunny and seasonal through the rest of the afternoon.

0: Nunes. Humidity has dropped. There is a light breeze, but that's really all to talk about. Sunshine will continue into the day tomorrow, and we do expect to see high temperatures right around 80 degrees yet again through tomorrow afternoon. I'm meteorologist Michael Morinelli on WoWo 92.3 FM and 1190 AM.
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2: 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And the president said, well, like, we've got some of the best and brightest Americans here. Why don't we invite them in? And that was not part of the agenda. That is the unpredictability that is Donald Trump.
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3: He's here. He's here. Now, broadcasting from the underground command post, deep in the bowels of a hidden bunker, somewhere under the brick and steel of a nondescript building, we've once again made contact with our leader, Mark Levin.

0: 2025, global gold demand blew past 5,000 tons and hit a record $555 billion in value. Many central banks are quietly diversifying away from the dollar, adding hundreds of tons to their reserves. Large institutions poured in the second biggest inflow on record, and bar and coin demand hit a 12-year high. Meanwhile, mine supply grew just 1%. 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Gold demand just broke a record. 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
3: Fox News, I'm Tom Rigotti. Vice President J.D. Vance tells reporters at Joint Base Andrews it's hard to say exactly when or if President Trump will sign a memorandum of understanding between the U.S. and Iran, which would extend the ceasefire for 60 days.
4: If you compare the conflict now to where it was 5-6 weeks ago, I think the president's ceasefire is very much holding.
3: Vance earlier spoke at the commencement ceremonies of the U.S. Air Force Academy. Crews have found the bodies of six workers who were missing and presumed dead today following a chemical tank rupture south of Tacoma, Washington.
5: In one of the deadliest U.S. workplace accidents in decades, a total of 11 people are known to have died. Those deaths are the result of a rupture in a paper mill tank that spilled over 500,000 gallons of a destructive chemical mixture used to make paper Tuesday. Three people are still missing.
3: That's Fox's Joel Nadeau. 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
6: From 21 Alive, I'm meteorologist Michael Morinelli. We stay sunny and seasonal through the rest of the afternoon as humidity has dropped. There is a light breeze, but that's really all to talk about. Sunshine will continue into the day tomorrow, and we do expect to see high temperatures right around 80 degrees yet again through tomorrow afternoon. I'm meteorologist Michael Morinelli on WoWo 92.3 FM and 1190 AM.
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0: Well, people are anxious to get in on this, and we're going to take you right from beginning, first into the second. That is, right from top to bottom. So let's go to Jerry, Jersey Shore, Pennsylvania, on the Mark Levin app. How are you?
11: Oh, not too bad.
0: Go right ahead.
11: Yeah, I wanted to step in here because there's two important points that are being missed. First is Islam. Islam, the religion, does not allow for making deals. That is considered a sin. It's a violation of Islamic law. And it's extremely important because it does allow one thing, and we've heard this recently, a 10 to 15 year break in hostilities, which obviously that means they can restock, rearm, move forward, and then at the end of the 10 or 15 year period, the war's back on again. And that's exactly what's going on.
0: Yeah, that gets us nowhere. Obama did that. It's an absolute loser. As for nobody ever talking about this, I think I've talked about it 500 times on the radio. The whole ideology behind the Islamo-Nazi regime, Taqiya, and that they exist for the purpose of advancing their revolution, their ideology slash politics. So we've talked about it at great length here, as a matter of fact.
11: Did you hear, I'm sorry, I don't remember where he was at, but Trump was just asked about some of this, and he said, well, we've killed the number ones and number twos, and the guard is no longer an issue in... I apologize.
0: Yeah, you can kill the number ones and the number twos. The problem is, as you're pointing out, this is an ideology. It is a 7th century ideology where Allah demands and commands the destruction of all non-believers. And all non-believers need to be destroyed, eliminated, and... It's the only way the 12th Imam will appear, who's hiding among us. And when he appears, there'll be peace and prosperity throughout the world. And so you're exactly right about that, which is, yes, we took out the first tier and the second tier. But we know damn well we haven't taken out the whole thing because we're negotiating with them, right?
11: And my understanding, and I may, could be wrong about this, is that the one we're negotiating with is actually as bad as Saliman.
0: I don't know if they're bad or as bad as. They all are horrendous animals. And I will just tell you, people keep talking about the more moderate versus the more aggressive. There is no moderate. And that's exactly what Obama tried with his guy Ben Rhodes. They were talking about the moderate president back then. There are no moderates, or they don't exist. They eliminate them. They are all revolutionaries. And people need to understand their revolution is external. They're a police state within Iran. They don't exist just to exist as a nation state. This is a revolution ordered by Allah. This is how they believe. And so there is no turning back. If a deal is to be made, it's to be made as a way of advancing the cause. In other words, Taqiya tells you can lie, you can cheat, you can deceive, you can do whatever you need to do to advance the cause. All right, Jerry, thank you for your call. Let's go to Bill in Dallas, Texas, on Sirius XM Satellite. Yes, Bill.
12: Good evening, Mark, and thank you for taking my call. First off, you spoke about a lot of this in your book on power. This is a negative power. This is a negative regime. And we need this regime needs to be destroyed. I know it's a very critical and serious decision to put boots on the ground. But if we have to put boots on the ground to get the dust out of there, then we got to
0: But why go there when we haven't even armed the people there, of which there are millions who are prepared? They are boots on the ground, who are prepared to fight for their own liberty. They say, we're going to lose the argument if we keep, and you're not the first one to say it, so I'm not being critical, put boots on the ground. Nobody's putting boots on the ground. We don't have the will to do it. We don't have the intention to do it. It's not going to happen. Okay, so in lieu of that, what do? We need to arm the people who are on the ground, who want to be liberated, who've demonstrated they will fight if they're given a chance. So why not arm them? Like Reagan did in Afghanistan, in Nicaragua, in Angola, in Honduras, and other places. This is what I don't understand.
12: Well, how are those people, the people of Iran, how are they going to get the dust?
0: I'm not talking about the dust. I'm talking about overthrowing the regime.
12: Okay.
0: Overthrow the regime.
12: Okay.
0: And we're not even trying, in my humble opinion. We're just not. The one way to make sure that they'll never have a nuclear program is to eliminate the regime. The one way to make sure we get what we're talking about is the enriched uranium is to overthrow the regime. The one way to make sure they're not going to have 8,000 to 10,000 ballistic missiles to fire at Israel, the Arab countries, even Europe at this point, then eventually us, is to overthrow the regime. It's not going away. I don't know how we're going to keep it in a box. I really don't. I don't know how we're going to manage it, especially if one of the Democrats becomes president. I feel like I'm being very realistic about the circumstances we face and that are coming in the future, you know?
12: Yes.
0: All right, Bill. God bless you, brother. Great callers, good people. Brian, Springfield, Missouri. The great KSGF. Go.
13: Hi, Mark. Thank you for taking my call. Yes, being a member of the Missouri National Guard, I am in full support of increasing our presence in the surrounding countries of Iran. For the reason being, once we take out the regime, it would give us an opportunity to wipe out its proxy groups such as Hezbollah and Hamas once they lose their funding and supply route.
0: Let me ask you this. What do you make of the fact that Hezbollah is firing very powerful missiles now into northern Israel? They're depopulating northern Israel. It's a tiny country. And now they're aiming for central Israel. And Netanyahu says, hey, look, we can't let this go on. We can't change the boundaries of our country, which is what Hezbollah is trying to do, at the command of Iran. At the command of Iran. And be told that we have one arm tied behind our back, that we can't do what we need to do about this. So we say, do whatever you need to do, just don't go into Beirut. And the Israelis say, well, that's where their headquarters is. Don't go into Beirut. I'm getting concerned that Netanyahu and the Israelis would have finished off Hamas, would have finished off Hezbollah, would have finished off the Iranian regime, but we're holding them back. What do you think of that?
13: I'm in full support of going after their headquarters. In 2020, when we were deployed in Iraq, we tangled with Hezbollah, and I have very strong personal feelings against them or any flag they wave over them.
0: Mm-hmm. I understand. Well, thank you for your service, Brian. God bless you. Let's go to Don, Sonoma, California, the great KSFO. How are you?
14: Good. We didn't negotiate with Hitler. We can't negotiate with these people. I don't want boots on the ground, but I'm thinking more of the bombing and, like you said, you know, try to get the citizens to uprise. But, yeah, what a mess.
0: My fear is, you know, it's amazing these woke right isolationists talk about forever wars, but a forever war is if you don't defeat the enemy. That's the problem. And they will be forever what they are. They're not going to change. They're not going to change their stripes. It's not going to happen. And they're negotiating with us, the very people they call the big Satan, who they want to eliminate from the face of the earth. They're not negotiating with us in goodwill. And at some point, after they drag us out for a while, and we're fighting over phrases and words and syllables and all the rest, they'll sign something. But they have never, ever adhered to anything they have ever signed. This is a whole strategy with these people. It's a whole strategy with these people. A little frustrated. In a good mood today, but I'm a little frustrated. All right, Don, thank you for your excellent call. So far, 100% callers say, we got to end this damn thing and end it the right way or it's not going to get ended. That's what I see. We'll be right back.
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7: At least 3 people are dead after an explosion engulfed a Dallas apartment building in a massive fire. The blast shaking nearby homes and flinging debris while firefighters are on their way to a reported gas leak. No word yet, though, on the cause of the explosion. Demonstrators have been fighting with ICE agents at the Delaney Hall facility, where detainees are on hunger strikes to protest poor conditions for illegal immigrants. Fox's Alexis McAdams is in Newark.
8: Anti-ICE protesters in New Jersey blocking the roads, stopping working people from getting to their jobs, like this truck driver who finally had it. This as rioters face off with federal agents again, demanding the Delaney Hall detention facility in Newark closed down, harassing law enforcement with messages like this.
9: Quit your job and kill yourself!
8: DHS Secretary Mark Wayne Mullen tells Fox the detainees are eating 3 meals a day, have clean water, and medical care. New Jersey's Democratic Governor Mikey Sherrill says these protesters have been peaceful, blaming the mayhem on ICE agents.
7: 6 people were arrested for allegedly assaulting federal agents. Nearly 200 people have died in U.S. strikes on alleged drug boats.
10: The U.S. military revealing at least 199 people have been killed during the Trump administration's months-long series of strikes on suspected drug trafficking boats in the Caribbean Sea and Eastern Pacific Ocean. U.S. Southern Command says it notifies the U.S. Coast Guard of any survivors, but the total comes as survivors of recent attacks have not been found. The number includes at least 22 people who survived an initial strike only to be hit again or die at sea, and 3 who survived 2 separate strikes this month. The military action, which began in September, has come under fire from legal experts and congressional lawmakers who allege it's illegal, while the Trump administration says it's at war with drug cartels. Kristen Goodwin, Fox News.
7: I'm Tom Rigotti. This is Fox News.
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11: From 21 Alive, I'm meteorologist Michael Morinelli. We stay sunny and seasonal through the rest of the afternoon as humidity has dropped. There is a light breeze, but that's really all to talk about. Sunshine will continue into the day tomorrow, and we do expect to see high temperatures right around 80 degrees yet again through tomorrow afternoon. I'm meteorologist Michael Morinelli on WoWoW 92.3 FM and 1190 AM.
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12: We dodged yet another political assassination. He was premeditated, and it was a man who had absolutely everything going for him. This guy wasn't a basement-dwelling nobody, and he threw it all away. Fascist, rapist, pedophile. He truly

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8: A tentative deal. I'm Ted Lindner, Fox News. The U.S. and Iran have reached that tentative deal to extend the ceasefire by 60 days, but it needs President Trump's signature. Returning from an event with Air Force Academy graduates on Thursday night, Vice President J.D. Vance said it's hard to tell when or if President Trump will sign off on the deal.
9: We do think they're negotiating, at least so far, in good faith, and we're making some progress. Hopefully, we'll continue to make progress. The president will be in a position where he can endorse the agreement, but obviously, that's still TBD.
8: The agreement would reportedly extend the ceasefire to allow for more talks between the U.S. and Iran. The American embassy in Ukraine's capital remains open even after the threat of attacks from Russia. Fox's Gernal Scott with more.
10: A social media post from the American embassy in Kyiv says there is no change to its current operation. Comments attributed to the foreign policy chief of the European Union, Kaya Kallas, claimed that while EU embassies remain staffed, the U.S. embassy had been vacated after Russia warned diplomats and visitors

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6: 11 white and 1 black juror in 2006 for his role in the killing of a grocery store owner. There were 5 potential black jurors on the whittled down jury pool, but the prosecutor, who had a history of dismissing black jurors for discriminatory reasons, used preemptory strikes against 4 of them. Jurors can only be excused for race-neutral reasons. The opinion, penned by Justice Brett Kavanaugh, finding defense lawyers did not get enough of a chance to argue the black jurors were improperly dismissed. Also, that the state Supreme Court acted reasonably in ruling they had not.
7: Swiss authorities say a man stabbed and injured 3 people in an act of terror at the train station in Winterthur. The suspect, who was arrested 5 minutes after emergency services were alerted, is a 31-year-old Swiss-Turkish dual national who lives in the city. And authorities in Alaska are racing to reach 4 climbers who fell from North America's tallest peak. Fox's Kristen Goodwin.
8: The National Park Service tells the Associated Press weather conditions, including limited visibility on Alaska's Mount McKinley, are improving and could soon allow for helicopter operations to rescue 4 climbers who fell. The agency says the incident was reported overnight near the Denali Pass, explaining the 4 are part of a 7-person climbing team, not sharing any details on their conditions, but noting the 3 other members returned to camp after trying to help. Mount McKinley is North America's highest peak, standing at more than 20,300 feet tall. Earlier this week, 2 climbers who were part of a separate incident were evacuated from the mountain by helicopter. Kristen Goodwin, Fox News.
7: And I'm Ted Lindner. This is Fox News.
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10: From 21 Alive, I'm meteorologist Michael Morinelli. We stay sunny and seasonal through the rest of the afternoon as humidity has dropped. There is a light breeze, but that's really all to talk about. Sunshine will continue into the day tomorrow, and we do expect to see high temperatures right around 80 degrees yet again through tomorrow afternoon. I'm meteorologist Michael Morinelli on WoWoWo 92.3 FM and 1190 AM.
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6: Seizing millions of dollars in gold bars and cash from his home. 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
7: He somehow managed to convince the agency to give him $40 million in gold bars, claiming it was for work-related expenses. The agency later claimed it was unable to locate any record of Rush explaining the so-called work-related purpose for all that loot. When the FBI raided his home in Virginia, they not only found $40 million worth of gold bars, they found $2 million in cash, along with 35 luxury watches, many of which were Rolexes. Now, it's been speculated that the gold bars and cash were likely resources to be used in U.S. operations overseas, but then it was diverted, apparently, for personal use.
6: An affidavit said he lied about some of his education and military service while applying for his job. He was honorably discharged from the CIA in February 2015. And a 14-year-old, Shrey Parikh from Rancho Comecon, California, is this year's Scripps National Spelling Bee champ. The contest coming down to a lightning rod tiebreaker against Ishan Gupta. Shrey spelling 32 words correctly, including the winning word, which was bromocryptine. He's the winner. I'm Sue Guzman. This is Fox News.
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9: From 21 Alive, I'm meteorologist Michael Morinelli. We stay sunny and seasonal through the rest of the afternoon as humidity has dropped. There is a light breeze, but that's really all to talk about. Sunshine will continue into the day tomorrow, and we do expect to see high temperatures right around 80 degrees yet again through tomorrow afternoon. I'm meteorologist Michael Morinelli on WoWo 92.3 FM and 1190 AM.
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10: James Carville said the quiet part out loud. They want a pact of courts. They want statehood for Puerto Rico. They want statehood for D.C. We know they support sanctuary states and cities and open borders, free health care for illegals, sex change operations for illegals, taxpayer funded, of course. And they voted for the largest tax increase in the history of our country instead of voting for the largest tax cut in American history.
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0: From everywhere USA, it's Fox Across America with Jimmy Failla.
1: Oh, girl! Back in action on a big Thursday episode of Fox Across America with Jimmy Failla, a man who is not a lying, power-hungry sociopath. Jill Biden is all of those things.
2: I agree with that.
1: And we're going to talk about it off the tippy top of today's show. It's a busy episode. Byron Donalds could be the next governor of Florida. He's currently the front runner. He will be here. Kennedy, a two sports star at MTV before she came over here to Fox News.

0: She is in the house as well. And of course, we'll get into your calls, texts, tweets, carrier pigeons, even a smoke signal if Elizabeth Warren wants to message us again like last time. 888-788-9910 is our phone number, and our rule is very simple. Every day, we say you are all welcome, no matter what you vote for or sexually attract or what your identity happens. Nobody cares. The point is, e pluribus unum, out of many, we are one. You can be a Republican on this show. You can be a Democrat. Just don't be a bang. Happy Thursday. I'm in a great mood. As we make our way through the week, I'm actually in town this week. I have no stand-up comedy. I have been on the road, I think, every weekend since January. So the idea that, like, we're going to wrap up a show tomorrow and it's just Miller time in my yard. Like, the idea that I'm allowed to drink and not worry about being in someone's viral video of me getting kicked out of an airport Chili's. I mean, what a relief.
1: Fat, drunk, and stupid is no way to go through life, so.
0: Well, fat, drunk, and stupid is exactly how I'm about to go through the weekend. But long before I get there, we've got some adulting to do on the radio. And I wanted to start with the Joe Biden stuff, not because it's the most consequential thing in the world. Joe Biden is out of office. He left the ticket in the middle of the 2024 race.
2: I don't remember that ever happening.
0: But it did. I, for all intents and purposes, have a TV show on Saturday night, Fox News Saturday night, because when Biden was the president, I got very good at making fun of how clearly out of it he was.
3: Come on, man.
0: Okay, and in another time, I shouldn't have made the career progress that I did, because every comic out there should have been making fun of him. Okay, that's what comedians used to do. If the president did something dopey, you made fun of him. We literally had a president who quit talking in the middle of a sentence because he was finished.
4: We hold these truths to be self-evident. All men and women created by, go, you know the thing.
0: Okay, and the Stephen Colberts of the world, the Jimmy Kimmels of the world, even the Jimmy Fallons of the world, and I like him a lot, and the Seth Meyers certainly fall under this umbrella, they were not making fun of Joe Biden every night on their comedy shows.
3: That's stupid. Use your common sense.
0: It's stupid because not only is that a partisan move, which is not your job as a comic, you know, your job is to unite the world through the common culture of laughter, regardless of where the punchline lands. You don't have to worry about how it affects one party in the midterms, or whether it's going to help Trump build a case for another term. It's not your job as a comedian. You entered a profession where you get paid in drink tickets and chicken fingers the first 5 years. Okay, for real. And then they take away your drink tickets by year five because most comics are usually in rehab by then.
5: That's true. That is true.
0: But we were never supposed to take ourselves seriously. But because the Colberts of the world and the Fallons and the Kimmels and the Seth Meyers of the world refused to make fun of Joe Biden, pop culture gave air cover to the news networks. Because the news networks just had to pretend Biden was fine, sweep it all under the rug, and get through every day's broadcast without ever mentioning anything, because as far as you were concerned, the president was fine.
6: If you like Biden so much, name three of his complete sentences.
0: So Jill Biden, if you understand, fell in love with the trappings of the presidency. You're a liberal first lady. The media is going to adore you. You're going to get one puff piece after another. Jill Biden was on the cover of every fashion magazine on earth, despite the fact that she looked like she had shot a couch covered in plastic every time she stepped out in a nude floral print dress. She looked terrible. I don't mean she's a bad-looking person. Look at me. I'm no show pony. I just mean she was dressed horribly, but the media fawned all over her while ignoring Melania Trump because she was a Republican. Melania Trump, a self-made immigrant millionaire supermodel who spoke five languages. Jill Biden spoke two languages, English and Joe.
4: I'll lead an effective strategy to mobilize true international effort to pressure.
0: But the fact that she was addicted to flying on Air Force One and had the entirety of the media in her back pocket allowed her to be the most powerful first lady in the history of this country, because Joe Biden was not in charge of anything.
7: I'm Kamala Harris, and I approve this message.
0: Okay, you know, the Jake Tappers of the world that went back and covered this in retrospect after the Biden presidency was over. Okay, Jake Tapper wrote a book called Original Sin, the cover-up of Joe Biden's cognitive decline. He called it Original Sin because it had a nicer ring to it than If I Did It by O.J. Simpson. Jake Tapper and every other dirtbag media analyst out there on the left knew Joe Biden was cuckoo for Cocoa Puffs. They knew it. Jill Biden knew that they knew it. But she thought she had a free pass.
5: Wrong.
0: Yeah, there was only one small problem. She had to put him on stage at a debate. And what Jill Biden is now telling CBS in an effort to sell her new book is that she thought Joe had a stroke that night. She'd never seen him that way. Never once before, never since was Joe Biden as out of it as he was that night.
1: Come on, don't bullshit me.
0: Are you really going to tell me that, Jill? Okay, you've listened to this show before. Are you going to tell me she never heard this man be a little out of it?
8: You know, the rapidly rising
0: So that's Jill Biden, says that man, who, by the way, that statement is from 2020. Jill Biden got on TV in the year 2026 and said she had never once seen that man before or after the debate as out of it as he was at the debate.
9: You are so full of shit.
0: And goes on to say she thought he had a stroke. There's only one small problem with her. I thought he had a stroke defense. I thought he had a stroke. I didn't know. I never saw him like that. And why is she saying that? Because she's trying to make the case that her husband's still with it and she's not guilty of anything. That's the point. I've never saw him like that. I'm not guilty of a cover-up. I'm not guilty of being drunk on power. Except we know she is. Why? Because after Joe Biden turned in a debate performance that she said resembled a stroke, she's not wrong if you heard it.
8: Making sure that we're able to make every single solitary person eligible for what I've been able to do with the dealing with everything we have to do with. Look, if we finally beat Medicare.
10: Thank you, President Biden. President Trump.
11: I really don't know what he said at the end of that sentence. I don't think he knows what he said either.
0: But again, Jill Biden said watching that made her think her husband had a stroke. But do you know what Jill Biden did after she witnessed her husband have a stroke, according to her? She didn't take him to a doctor. She didn't get him evaluated. No, ma'am. She brought him on stage at a rally and started a 4 more years chant for a guy she claims just had a stroke.
12: That's just how white folks will do you.
0: Listen to this. This is 5 minutes after the debate. Jill Biden, okay, not a concerned spouse, but a power-hungry sociopath, brings her husband on stage. This is 5 minutes after he glitched out in front of the whole world, so much so that she claims she thought he had a stroke. But she had no concern for the stroke. No, we got a rally to go to. I want 4 more years on Air Force One. I like driving around without traffic. Here is Jill Biden, clip 7.
13: Joe, you did such a great job. You answered every question. You knew all the facts. And let me ask the crowd, what did Trump do?
1: Garbage like you just makes me sick.
0: Because the point here, and the reason I cover this, is we're not breaking news by telling you Joe Biden's elevator didn't go all the way to the top floor. But when you see people now conceding that there was, in fact, a massive cover-up, and they did, in fact, lie about the president's mental faculties, we're talking about dangerously despicable people. Because if they're willing to lie about whether or not the president knows what planet he's on, imagine what else they're willing to lie to you about. Okay, we have an idea. You know, Biden said he was running for president because it was a battle for the soul of our nation, because Trump never condemned the neo-Nazis and the white nationalists in Charlottesville.
14: And you had people, and I'm not talking about the neo-Nazis and the white nationalists, because they should be condemned totally.
0: Okay, but we understand Biden to lie. He's the politician. Okay, but when the politician's family is now out there gaslighting the country, here is Jill Biden saying she thought he had a stroke. Clip 6.
15: Were you horrified as you saw it unfold?
16: I wasn't horrified. I was frightened because I had never, ever seen Joe like that before or since. Never.
15: Or since.
16: Yes.
15: Or You've since. You've never seen him like
16: never.
15: That?
16: Never. No.
15: What happened?
16: I don't know what happened. I mean, as I watched it, I thought, oh, my God, he's having a stroke. And it scared me to death.
0: I mean, Jill Biden.
5: That is so embarrassing.
0: And don't take my word for it. Here is former Democratic strategist Dan Turrentine. Okay. Echoing the sentiments of Alex Thompson over at CNN. I'll play both. Okay, here's CNN. Okay, CNN, Alex Thompson. We'll start with him. Jill Biden said she'd never seen Joe like that before or since. That's what Jill Biden said.
17: That is a fact check false.
0: But don't take my word for it. Here's Alex Thompson, clip 10.
18: Well, she says that she's never seen him act that way before or since, but in the interviews that, over 200 of which that Jake and I did, other people did see him act like that in the months before and in the months after that. And those moments became increasingly hard to predict. And the White House was increasingly trying to manage them to keep those moments out of public view. And eventually, you know, during the debate, they could no longer hide those moments from the public.
0: So that's Alex Thompson, okay, straight up saying, hey, Jill Biden, okay.
19: You were lying your ass off.
0: Lying your floral print ass off. Here is Dan Turrentine. Former Democratic strategist, worked around the Obama White House, worked around the Biden White House. Not only is he saying that everybody knew, but she's flat out saying Jill Biden's embarrassing herself. Here it is, clip 11.
20: What she did yesterday was embarrassing. I mean, most Democrats just sat there and kind of alternated between sadness that she's lying and so kind of pathetic and embarrassing, and anger of like, what are you doing? Because I know people who had interactions, as I've said many times, with Joe Biden going back to 2020 and 2021, where he had instances like he had on the debate stage. Robert Herr, I don't know how anyone could say that he was lying and the tapes lied, right? So just go with those two things right there. To turn around and try to convince people that it was truly a one-night instance.
21: Yeah.
20: And you're going to ask Democrats about this. It's just, it's embarrassing.
0: Oh, Jill Biden.
22: You're a liar.
0: But why is Jill Biden telling this lie, Jimbo? Why is this a thing? Everybody knows Biden's nuts. Why is she embarrassing herself? And the truth is because they have a book to sell. And she's trying to paint herself as a sympathetic figure to a lot of gullible, gassy, self-hating white liberal women who will buy her martyr book. Hey, I'm actually the victim here. We've got this white supremacist existential threat to democracy in the White House, all because me, the doting, loving, caring wife, had to bear witness to my husband having a stroke, a man I had never seen do anything out of it before. You know, sure, he talked to dead people like Jackie Walorski 6 months after she died. Nothing to see there. I'm aware that he frequently shook hands with invisible people, oftentimes made the sign language interpreter shrug. And yeah, he said cannibals ate his uncle, and we saw him wander away at the G20 summit and have to go get fetched by the Italian prime minister. We know all about it. Okay, but there was no reason for me to believe I had ever seen anything untoward from my husband. Come on, man. Okay, the reality is Jill Biden was with a dirtbag husband, Joe Biden, who was very famous in Washington for being a sleazy guy, especially around women. Kamala Harris herself said on the debate stage that she believed Joe Biden's sexual assault accuser was credible. Okay, but they swept that one right under the rug. But the point is, Jill put up with 50 years of shenanigans. You got a cheating con man, senator husband, who's involved in all kinds of debauchery with influence peddling through his son and his brother Jim. And she had just gotten accustomed to a lifestyle. All right, he lies, he cheats, he's a dirtbag. But you know what? I'm first lady. And if I've got to sit here and get my husband elder care for dementia, what better place to receive that care than in the comforts of the White House? So I'll fly around on Air Force One. I'll do the fashion puff pieces. I'll toy around with my work husband, as I like to call the younger fella. And we can let this guy get pushed out in front of a podium twice a year and do a pretend press conference where he calls on the reporters because their questions and pictures are on a note card. That's not a press conference. That's a play. And Jill Biden knew it from word one, which means if you believe a word she says, you are way crazier than Joe Biden is ever going to be.
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15: why 61% of Americans say grocery prices are still hitting hard, even though inflation is supposedly cooling off. 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
16: Busy Thursday episode of Fox Across America. Byron Donalds in the lead to be the next governor of Florida. He will stop by. Kennedy is going to be here as well. Right now, a little you and me time reacting to the breaking news out of the Biden camp anyway, that Jill didn't know anything was wrong with Joe Biden. I mean, come on.
17: What an idiot.
16: She needs to sell books. And what they're hoping to tap into, because they're in a weird spot, the Ukraine money dried up. And Biden hasn't raised cash for a presidential library. Like, that's a real thing. They are a few $100 million behind where they would traditionally be at this point, because apparently nobody wants a presidential library where all the books are in scratch and sniff.
18: Uh-oh, I'm in trouble.
16: Okay, but the point is, Jill Biden out there trying to paint herself in a sympathetic life. I turned on the debate and I was shocked just like you were. Except nobody was shocked. We weren't laughing. I literally got a TV show because I was good enough on Gutfeld's TV show making fun of the things going on in the world that they created a market for me on this channel. And I started to do all the other primetime shows like Laura and Sean and Jesse and all that jazz. And that's kind of how I got going. And it's because I was making fun of the things everybody watching at home knew to be true. And it wasn't a big market for that because, as I said earlier, established comedians didn't want to make the Democrat president look bad, which is the difference between comedy and activism. They didn't know it at the time, and their loss is my gain. I'm not complaining. But Jill Biden at this remote hour, now that we are a few, you know, years removed from that debate, literally 2 years removed from that debate, wants you to believe she was just as shocked as the American people who were never told about Biden's condition. If you watched Fox News, you knew all about it. If you watched Fox News, you weren't surprised by anything you were seeing. If anything, you were disgusted because Biden had glitched out at such an all-time level that you realized just how hard he was being abused by the people propping up that auto pen presidency.
19: I'm Hillary Clinton, and I approve this message.
16: I don't know, but the point is, either way you slice it, there is a problem going on where the politics are so much more important than the people that they're willing to put a guy with dementia in office and lie to your face.

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1: News. I'm Ted Linder. A 60-day extension of the U.S.-Iran ceasefire, which would lead to negotiations on the regime's nuclear program, is in President Trump's hands.
2: The three must-haves for President Trump to back any deal. Strait of Hormuz open. There can be no highly enriched uranium in Iran, and there can be no nuclear weapons program in Iran.
1: That's Fox's Peter Ducey. And demonstrations continue at the Delaney Hall Ice Facility in New Jersey, where detainees are allegedly on hunger strike in protest of poor conditions. The state's Governor Mikey Sherrill was denied access to the building Monday. New Jersey Republican Assemblyman Paul Knitra says the Democrat state government can't see how its policies have backfired.
3: They selectively pick the outrage. And the irony is they're protesting the chaos that they themselves have created here in New Jersey through all their crazy policies I've seen for
1: Knitra appearing on Fox. 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
4: From 21 Alive, I'm meteorologist Michael Morinelli. We stay sunny and seasonal through the rest of the afternoon as humidity has dropped. There is a light breeze, but that's really all to talk about. Sunshine will continue into the day tomorrow, and we do expect to see high temperatures right around 80 degrees yet again through tomorrow afternoon. I'm meteorologist Michael Morinelli on WoWo 92.3 FM and 1190 AM.
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1: 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The best comedy in the world right now is over in the Democratic Party. Okay, I'll put a bow on this Joe Biden conversation real quick because I want to play some Chris Murphy. Now, if you're familiar with Chris Murphy's work up in Connecticut.
8: This guy's a serious ass.
1: Chris Murphy was one of those guys going on your TV for 4 years telling you, oh, I know Biden might have glitched out on TV today, but you should see him behind closed doors. Nobody can keep up with a guy. The poor interns. These girls are in their 20s. They don't even know how to stick with this man. He's just so rapid fire. Because no self-respecting person thought Joe Biden was behind closed doors like a ninja. Okay, but they coined phrases with the help of Chris Murphy called cheap fakes. The guy, I know you saw Biden glitch out at a rally and Barack Obama walked him off stage by the wrist. I know what you saw, but the video is a cheap fake. You see, you're looking from the wrong angle. If you looked from this angle over here, it was Biden who was actually grabbing Obama, and then they went and ran the 100-meter hurdles. And I mean, it was so embarrassing. But I bring it all up. Why? Because here is Chris Murphy, who's now going on TV at this remote hour, saying Joe Biden should have dropped out a lot earlier than he did. The same Chris Murphy who was telling you Biden was fine. Are you ready for Chris Murphy before the debate? Here's Chris Murphy before the debate, clip 9.
9: Listen, I'm somebody that's worked intimately with the president. Joe Biden is incredibly competent and he's incredibly effective. There's not a problem. I know that he is ready for this campaign. I have seen how effective he has been up close and personal.
1: Oh, okay. Really, though? Because here is Chris Murphy now, clip 8.
10: Well, I certainly remember that debate as we were all wondering what was happening in front of our eyes. I feel like we've litigated this. It was a mistake for the president to stay in that race as long as he did. We would have been better off as a party had he gotten out much sooner. But yes, that was certainly a moment where many of us were scratching our heads.
1: Oh, man.
11: That was embarrassing.
1: Chris Murphy says it would have been a better situation if Biden had gotten out a lot sooner, except there's one small problem. Chris Murphy was telling us Joe Biden was fine a lot sooner. How was Biden going to drop out in May or April or March when Chris Murphy was on TV going, this guy's sharp as a tack?
12: I think he's got a point.
1: Yeah, the point is Chris Murphy's full of and so is everybody else who gaslit us on this. And again, I'm only bringing it up. It's not because, ha-ha, I told you so. Who cares? It's because they were willing to ghost ride the country. Like, do you know when you want to lend the kid the car and your kid does something so reckless without the car that you go, maybe I probably shouldn't give this kid the car yet. He's not responsible enough. The Democrats are flat out now telling you that everything we said was correct. Yeah, Joe Biden was nuts. He should have dropped out a lot sooner. They knew that. They knew he should have dropped out a lot sooner, but they were going to take their chances because if they could shoot him up with enough B-12 and get him through the debate, they could make the case that Trump was Hitler all summer, get all of pop culture, get the entirety of the media to get behind them and go, democracy's on the ballot. We need 4 more years of Joe. A steady hand at the till. Look at him. Just look at the way he shuffles onto that Delaware beach 66 times a year. I mean, it was bananas. Joe Biden is the only president who has less free time now that he's out of office.
8: than he did when he was in office. When he was in office, all he had was free time. You didn't see the guy. If you told people you saw Joe Biden, they talked to you like, let me guess, he was with Elvis and Bigfoot was driving the car? Hey, Vinny, this guy says he saw Joe Biden. Get a load of this nut. Nobody saw Joe Biden. He had the public appearance schedule of a groundhog. And I'm only bringing this up again because they want power so desperately that they are willing to do anything to get it, including putting a man in charge who is an actual empty vessel. That's who Joe Biden was, and they knew who he was. And they went on TV every day, just like Joe Scarborough, and said, if you dare question this guy, you're an idiot who just can't take the truth, okay?
11: Start your tape right now, because I'm about to tell you the truth. And F you if you can't handle the truth. This version of Biden, intellectually, analytically, is the best Biden ever. Not a close second. And I've known him for years. The Brzezinskis have known him for 50 years. If it weren't the truth, I wouldn't say it.
8: If it weren't the truth, I wouldn't say it. You know what Joe Biden was saying on TV right after Joe Scarborough told you he was the sharpest guy ever? He was saying this.
12: Look, there's so many young women who have been, including a young woman who just was murdered, and he went to the funeral. The idea that she was murdered by an immigrant coming in, they talk about that. But here's the deal: there's a lot of young women are being raped by their in-laws, by their spouses, brothers and sisters, it's just ridiculous, and they can do nothing about it, and they try to arrest them when they cross state lines.
13: Thank you.
14: God save the queen, man.
8: What are we even watching? But Joe Scarborough was on your TV going, sharpest Biden ever, and F you if you can't take it. With a straight face. That's what he was saying.
15: You are a rude, terrible person.
8: Okay, guys, we always knew Joe Biden to be a liar, a political grifter. Do you know when the first time I heard Joe Biden's name was? Guys, I'm 48 years old, 49 years old. I don't know, Jenny knows. Okay, the first time I heard his name, I'm not making this up. It was in 1987. I was watching The Tonight Show in fifth grade. And Johnny Carson was making fun of Joe Biden for dropping out of the first of three presidential elections he would drop out of. This one was because of plagiarism and being a serial sociopathic liar about his accomplishments. If you remember the year 1987, we had a guy named Ted Koppel. Do you remember Ted Koppel? Here is Ted Koppel doing a report on Joe Biden being forced out of the race for lying. Listen to this.
16: I went to law school on a full academic scholarship, the only one in my class to have a full academic scholarship. Went back to law school and, in fact, ended up in the top half of my class. I was the outstanding student in the political science department at the end of my year. I graduated with 3 degrees from undergraduate school and 165 credits, only needed 123 credits.
17: Biden now concedes he did not graduate in the top half of his law school class, that he does not have 3 degrees from college, and that he was not named outstanding political science student in college.
18: Newsweek says Biden actually went to school on a half scholarship, ended up near the bottom of his class, and won only 1 degree, not three.
19: Joe Biden ranked 76th in a class of 85 at the University of Syracuse Law School. I mean, this guy comes off this whole thing as a flyweight.
20: Now Biden says Newsweek is right. His memory had failed him.
16: And I'd be delighted to sit down and compare my IQ to yours if you'd like, Frank.
21: Joe Biden was victimized by the truth.
22: Bye-bye Biden. He may not know it yet, but I think this is going to be very difficult for him to recover.
23: Is Joe Biden dead meat, yes or no?
24: I think so.
8: That was 1987, because he got called out for lying about everything. And then they hit him with plagiarism charges. And I'll never forget it. I was watching The Tonight Show as a fifth grader on the night it happened.
25: One of the Democratic candidates is Senator Joseph Biden. Have you seen the problem he's been having? He went around and made a speech. And apparently, he quoted a British politician, took his speech and kind of paraphrased it as his own. And then the press got on him. And then he was charged also with taking part of Bobby Kennedy's speeches. And Biden says, not to worry. He reassured his staff. He said, we have nothing to fear but fear itself.
8: I was watching that in fifth grade. I'll never forget it. That's how I knew that clip existed when I went and caught it for the show. And it's so fascinating because he's always been like a sociopath. I didn't know to the extent that his wife was and to the extent that all of these Democrats around him were that drunk on power. And the reason they don't deserve to be in charge is not because they were willing to lie to us on such a profound level. It's that none of them had the balls to primary the guy.
2: Bingo.
8: Okay, like if you're Gavin Newsom and you know there is a party-wide cover-up of this man's cognitive decline, you know that when you he was literally doing fundraisers at people's houses where he'd come over for dinner and read off a teleprompter at the kitchen table.
2: This could be a problem.
8: Do you remember the story we did on my show about how they had fluorescent tape on the floor? So anytime he went out in public, he could follow the tape because they were tired of him getting lost leaving stage. They literally had to guide him off stage because he would go the wrong way.
3: We have a president that is clearly not all there.
8: And everybody, Joe Scarborough, Rachel Maddow, Jill Biden, Chris Murphy, every dirtbag Democrat out there. Nancy Pelosi.
4: Nancy Pelosi is a total dingbat.
8: Maybe so, but she was right there with Biden to the end, just like Chuck Schumer.
4: Chuck Schumer is a clown.
8: Sure, okay, but until that debate, they were like, four more years. This guy could do eight more years. It's better than Trump. Guy's literally Hitler. January 6th. Who cares if the Southern Poverty Law Center ended up paying most of the people who showed up that day? And the FBI had 300 plainclothes agents in the crowd. Okay, still bad. Still Trump's fault. Something about democracy being on the ballot. Why do you think we're arresting our political opponent? Raiding his house? Shooting at the guy? We're trying to protect democracy over here. I mean,
4: Democrats are so full of crap.
8: Totally. But you understand their instincts are so bad at this moment, because politics became too emotional for them. You know, when you do things from a place of emotion, it denies you self-awareness. You know, when you get in a fight with somebody and when you make up, you go, ah, sorry, I called you a pirate hooker. I was mad. You know, that whole thing. But you should lose the peg leg and the garter belt. Anyway, as we sit here, you realize that in the heat of battle, you sometimes behave in a way you wouldn't otherwise normally do because you'd ask yourself, hey, do I sound nuts right now? But the Democrats manufactured a hysteria around Donald Trump. When he came down the escalator as a 15-year primetime TV host on NBC, okay, they pretended we'd never seen this man before. He was some existential white supremacist threat inspired by Hitler, colluding with Russia, and we were all gonna die.
5: People aren't buying at CNN, you dumb bastards.
8: And because none of them interviewed Republicans, none of them hung out with Republicans, none of them even acknowledged the existence of a dissenting view, okay, they came to believe their own BS. They reacted to their own hysteria, a literal cat chasing a tail, but at such a dizzying rate of speed that the cat couldn't even fathom how insane it looked to the rest of us. And that's why they were willing to get on TV night in and night out and tell you Biden was fine. If everybody else on the panel said Biden was fine, if everybody else who got hair and makeup and came on to set said Biden was fine, what business did they have to believe he wasn't fine? Just because it was the truth doesn't mean that should be a priority. These people want power. They don't want truth. Okay, but the reality is that's what ultimately happened. Because politics are so emotional and they don't have self-awareness, they didn't realize what bad instincts it was to lie about Biden, so much so that they didn't realize what bad instincts it was not to just primary the guy. Believe me, Trump would have had a hard time winning with all the baggage the Democrats had besieged him with. He would have had a hard time winning against a candidate with less baggage. They had Josh Shapiro, wildly popular in Pennsylvania, but they couldn't nominate him because he's a Jew. Straight up. I mean, they admit it. Straight up. Because they have so much anti-Semitism in the Democratic Party right now because of all of this garbage with Gaza. and they didn't want to lose Dearborn, Michigan, because they just have Kill the Jews parades every weekend. It's bananas. I don't feel good saying it, but we elected it right here in New York City. Okay, Mom, Donnie's the first New York City mayor not to go to the Israeli Day of Remembrance. Just didn't show up. Say, ah, screw him. Free Palestine or something. I don't know. But anti-Semitism is mainstream in the Democratic Party, so Josh Shapiro couldn't do it. Gavin Newsom just didn't have the balls to do it because he was afraid he would lose to Trump. And he thought it looked bad in his party if he cut the line and took Biden's turn. And of course, in the woke Democrat Party, you couldn't bump the black lady off the ticket because that meant you were a white supremacist. So Gavin Newsom, rather than trying to change the culture in his losing party, stood on the sidelines because he didn't have the balls to go for it. And now he'll never be president. Oh, God, no. California's a dump. Gorgeous state, but the way it's managed, oh, not good. So the point is, as we sit here right now, the thing I'm trying to impress upon you is not, well, they lied about Biden. You knew they lied about Biden. You knew they lied about Biden in 2020, 2021, 2022, 2023, 2024. You knew he lied about every day. That's not the revelation here. The revelation is they lied. They're now willing to admit that they lied, and they think that was a good decision. And the point is, these people don't have the instincts to run a 5K marathon, let alone a country. That is a statement of fact.
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0: love this place. I've been surfing here since I was a kid. Now, seeing my grandson out on the water, it means everything to me. Watching him and taking in the blue waves, the sea breeze, the blurry horizon?
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8: There it is. Fox Across America with Jimmy Fallon. If you're watching me on the Fox Nation stream right now, I'm wearing my pink denim jacket. I mean,
9: have you ever had a checkup?
8: Nah, it's a vibe, man. I'm in a goofy mood. It's Thursday. We're putting our TV show together. Shannon Bream's going to be on the show this weekend. A woman far too classy for the program. Mike Baker, former CIA agent, is coming on to discuss this reported story that the CIA is tracking down humans with alien DNA.
10: What the hell did you just say?
8: Multiple sources reporting that aliens could be living amongst us. Ones that were breeding with human beings. and ultimately evolved into some form of hybrid. And we apparently, as a government, are aware of these people and their location. I don't know if it's real or not. We're going to ask Mike Baker, because when he comes on with a CIA security clearance, we play a game called Spy or High. And I say, hey, is this something you spies are really up to? Or did we get high in the green room again and screw up? And that's what we're going to find out on Saturday night from Mike Baker. I don't know the answer. I'll find out in real time. Shannon Bream is obviously going to weigh in on the big topic that we're going to get into in the next hour with Kennedy. Shannon Bream is, of course, the host of Fox News Sunday, where she has to discuss everything of political consequence in this nation. She is tasked this week with making sense of the fact that the Democrats have nominated a vegan senator who thinks God is a woman.
9: Well, that's the dumbest thing I've heard of.
8: In Texas, of all places.
9: Get out of here and take your mother with you.
8: Tell him, Red Fox, a vegan Texan who says God is a woman.
11: It's totally false.
8: It's funny that we play Michael Jackson there. James Tallarico has a bit of a Michael Jackson thing going on. I'll keep it in the closet, as Michael once famously sang. But get your rhinestone glove out, because we're back on the dance floor. We're going to moonwalk our way through some hot topics with Kennedy after this on Fox Across America. All right, folks, summer's here. This is not a drill. It's the real thing. And the advent of summer is also a golden opportunity for you, the gift giver. Why? Father's Day, June 21st. 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
8: Extend the ceasefire. I'm Ted Lindner, Fox News. The U.S. and Iran have reached a deal to extend the ceasefire by 60 days, but it needs President Trump's signature. Returning from an event with Air Force Academy graduates Thursday night, Vice President Vance, doing a little chopper talk, says it's hard to tell when or if President Trump will sign off on the deal.
15: We do think they're negotiating, at least so far, in good faith, and we're making some progress. Hopefully, we'll continue to make progress. The president will be in a position where he can endorse the agreement, but obviously, that's still TBD.
8: The agreement would reportedly extend the ceasefire to allow for more talks between the U.S. and Iran. The American embassy in Ukraine's capital remains open even after the threat of attacks from Russia. Fox's Grinnell Scott has more on this.
16: A social media post from the American embassy in Kyiv says there is no change to its current operation. Comments attributed to the foreign policy chief of the European Union, Kaya Kallas, claimed that while EU embassies remain staffed, the U.S. embassy had been vacated after Russia warned diplomats and visitors in the Ukrainian capital to leave before attacks on the city escalate. In the post on X, the U.S. embassy cited the State Department's pledge that protecting the safety and security of Americans was its highest priority. Grinnell Scott, Fox News.
14: The manhunt for Jacob Baker in the state of Hawaii is now over. The 36-year-old Baker in police custody this after a massive search on Hawaii's Big Island. Baker, who lives on the island, was wanted in connection with the killings of three men described as armed and dangerous while on the lam. Hawaii police believe Baker is responsible for killing three men, all between the ages of 69 and 79, within a two-day period. All three major U.S. stock indexes closing at record highs Thursday. The NASDAQ rose 242 points, S&P 500 up 43 points, the Dow with a tiny gain of 24 points. 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
6: Help. Mount McKinley is North America's highest peak, standing at more than 20,300 feet tall. Earlier this week, two climbers who were part of a separate incident were evacuated from the mountain by helicopter. Kristen Goodwin, Fox News.
7: And 14-year-old Shrey Parikh from Rancho Cucamonga, California, is this year's Scripps National Spelling Bee champion. The contestant came down to a lightning round tiebreaker against Ishan Gupta, but Shrey spelled 32 words correctly in a 90-second spell-off, including the winning word, bromocriptine, to go home the winner. I'm Ted Lindner. This is Fox News.
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9: From 21 Alive, I'm meteorologist Michael Morinelli. We stay sunny and seasonal through the rest of the afternoon as humidity has dropped. There is a light breeze, but that's really all to talk about. Sunshine will continue into the day tomorrow, and we do expect to see high temperatures right around 80 degrees yet again through tomorrow afternoon. I'm meteorologist Michael Morinelli on WOWO 92.3 FM and 1190 AM.
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from the City of Angels near the Pacific Ocean. Good morning, good evening, wherever you may be across the nation, around the world. I'm George Norrie. This is Coast to Coast AM. Happy birthday, by the way, to my mother, 97 years old. Happy birthday, Mom. Love ya. Later tonight, investigative reporter Cheryl Jones, followed by Open Lines with Cheryl and her guest. I'll be there, too. Here's what's happening. Cape Canaveral, Florida. Tonight, a rocket belonging to Jeff Bezos' Blue Origin company exploded during a test at the launch pad Thursday night, shaking nearby homes and briefly painting the sky orange. Blue Origin said it

0: Grab your clubs and circle the date. 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
1: Fox News, I'm Sue Guzman. The U.S. and Iran reaching a deal to extend a ceasefire agreement for 60 days while peace talks continue. It is awaiting final approval from President Trump. Man wanted in three homicides on Hawaii's Big Island, Jacob Daniel Baker is in custody.
2: Officers and detectives responded to the area and conducted a search, ultimately locating the suspect concealed within a small cave on the neighboring property.
1: Hawaii County Police Chief Reed Mahuna. Blue Origin's New Glenn rocket explodes into a massive fireball on the launch pad in Cape Canaveral, Florida during a test. Owner Jeff Bezos vowing to investigate. And three people are dead in an explosion and fire at a Dallas apartment building. Jason Evans with Dallas Fire and Rescue.
3: It was originally reported as a gas leak. And at some point while those units were en route is when the explosion occurred.
1: Five people were injured. 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
5: From 21 Alive, I'm meteorologist Michael Morinelli. We stay sunny and seasonal through the rest of the afternoon as humidity has dropped. There is a light breeze, but that's really all to talk about. Sunshine will continue into the day tomorrow, and we do expect to see high temperatures right around 80 degrees yet again through tomorrow afternoon. I'm meteorologist Michael Morinelli on WoWo 92.3 FM and 1190 AM.
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4: Closing in on a peace deal. I'm Sue Guzman, Fox News. Iran and the U.S. reportedly agreeing to a framework for a peace deal. Fox's Ashley Webster with more from Tel Aviv.
5: Negotiators for the U.S. and Iran have agreed to a framework of a deal, but it has yet to be approved by President Trump. If a memorandum of understanding is approved, it would mean a 60-day ceasefire extension, the Strait of Hormuz reopened, and Iran committing to dropping any ambitions of possessing a nuclear weapon. As those discussions continue, Israeli military forces have been expanding their ground operations northward in Lebanon. The Lebanese health ministry says 42 people have been killed, more than 50 others injured.
4: Vice President J.D. Vance telling reporters Thursday that an agreement is close, but they are not there yet. A big bust for Blue Origin and its new Glenn rocket.
6: Blue Origin's Glenn rocket is supposed to carry payloads in a low Earth orbit and possibly the moon. But when they tried to do a static fire test at Cape Canaveral Space Force Station in Florida late Thursday, the rocket exploded. Sound courtesy of Spaceflight Now's YouTube page. It was a monstrous explosion, completely shrouding the 320-foot-tall Glenn rocket. The company posted on X, "We experienced an anomaly during today's hot fire test. All personnel have been accounted for." The Brevard County Emergency Management Office said there was no threat to the public as a result of the explosion. Jill Nato, Fox News.
4: At least three people dead, four injured in a gas explosion that engulfed a Dallas apartment building in a massive fire. The blast shaking nearby homes and flinging debris as firefighters were on their way to the reported gas leak. First responders now looking through the debris for possible survivors or victims. 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
6: From 21 Alive, I'm meteorologist Michael Morinelli. We stay sunny and seasonal through the rest of the afternoon as humidity has dropped. There is a light breeze, but that's really all to talk about. Sunshine will continue into the day tomorrow, and we do expect to see high temperatures right around 80 degrees yet again through tomorrow afternoon. I'm meteorologist Michael Morinelli on WoWo 92.3 FM and 1190 AM.
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1: 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Fascinating discussion. We shall be back in a moment on Coast to Coast AM with your calls. 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
2: Fox News, I'm Ted Lindner. A 60-day extension of the U.S.-Iran ceasefire, which would lead to negotiations on the regime's nuclear program in President Trump's hands.
3: The three must-haves for President Trump to back any deal. Strait of Hormuz open. There can be no highly enriched uranium in Iran, and there can be no nuclear weapons program in Iran.
2: Fox's Peter Ducey. The ban on for Jacob Baker in Hawaii is over. The 36-year-old Baker in police custody after a massive search on Hawaii's Big Island. Baker, who lives on the island, was wanted in connection with the killings of three men, described as armed and dangerous while on the lam. Hawaii police believe Baker's responsible for killing three men, all between the ages of 69 and 79, within a two-day period. And there will be a Game 7 in the NBA Western Conference Finals. The San Antonio Spurs defeated the Oklahoma City Thunder Thursday night, 118-91. Game 7 will be Saturday night in Oklahoma City. 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
5: From 21 Alive, I'm meteorologist Michael Morinelli. We stay sunny and seasonal through the rest of the afternoon as humidity has dropped. There is a light breeze, but that's really all to talk about. Sunshine will continue into the day tomorrow, and we do expect to see high temperatures right around 80 degrees yet again through tomorrow afternoon. I'm meteorologist Michael Morinelli on WoWo 92.3 FM and 1190 AM.
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2: Did you know that chronic inflammation and all the aches and pains it causes is generally due to a simple nutritional deficiency? I'm Dr. Joel Brind, a medical research scientist with over 50 years' experience. Chronic inflammation is an overreaction of your immune system caused by a deficiency of the simplest amino acid, glycine. 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
3: 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Reed Wiseman, Victor Glover, Christina Cook, and Jeremy Hansen back on Earth.
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5: News. I'm Sue Guzman. Vice President J.D. Vance tells reporters at Joint Base Andrews it's hard to tell exactly when or if President Trump will sign a memorandum of understanding between the U.S. and Iran, which could extend the ceasefire for 60 days.
6: If you compare the conflict now to where it was 5-6 weeks ago, I think the president's ceasefire is very much holding.
5: Crews have found the bodies of six workers who were missing and presumed dead in a chemical tank rupture in Washington State.
7: In one of the deadliest U.S. workplace accidents in decades, a total of 11 people are known to have died. Those deaths are the result of a rupture in a paper mill tank that spilled over a 500,000 gallons of a destructive chemical mixture used to make paper Tuesday. Three people are still missing.
5: Fox's Jill Nader reporting. 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
8: From 21 Alive, I'm meteorologist Michael Morinelli. We stay sunny and seasonal through the rest of the afternoon as humidity has dropped. There is a light breeze, but that's really all to talk about. Sunshine will continue into the day tomorrow, and we do expect to see high temperatures right around 80 degrees yet again through tomorrow afternoon. I'm meteorologist Michael Morinelli on WoWo 92.3 FM and 1190 AM.
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1: News. I'm Ted Linder. The manhunt for Jacob Baker in Hawaii is over. The 36-year-old Baker in police custody after a massive search on Hawaii's Big Island. Baker, who lives on the island, was wanted in connection with the killings of three men, described as armed and dangerous while on the lam. Hawaii police believe Baker's responsible for killing three men, all between the ages of 69 and 79, within a two-day period. A 60-day extension of the U.S.-Iran ceasefire, which would lead to negotiations on the regime's nuclear programs, in President Trump's hands.
2: The three must-haves for President Trump to back any deal. Strait of Hormuz open. There can be no highly enriched uranium in Iran, and there can be no nuclear weapons program in Iran.
1: That's Fox's Peter Ducey. And there will be a Game 7 in the NBA Western Conference Finals as the San Antonio Spurs defeated the Oklahoma City Thunder on Thursday night, 118-91. Game 7 will be Saturday night in Oklahoma City. 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
3: From 21 Alive, I'm meteorologist Michael Morinelli. We stay sunny and seasonal through the rest of the afternoon as humidity has dropped. There is a light breeze, but that's really all to talk about. Sunshine will continue into the day tomorrow, and we do expect to see high temperatures right around 80 degrees yet again through tomorrow afternoon. I'm meteorologist Michael Morinelli on WoWo 92.3 FM and 1190 AM.
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3: Adam Locke is a professor at Michigan State University and says the science behind feeding Heil Lake soybeans to dairy cows is clear.
4: We've shown a number of different benefits of oleic acid in terms of fatty acid absorption, nutrient partitioning, improvements in adipose metabolism. Just recently, that's sort of tied in with the growing opportunities that these modified soybeans have. We kind of saw the potential benefits there because they're actually the highest source of oleic acid that I know out there in nature. If you think oleic acid, you normally think olive oil, which is about 60% oleic acid. These beans, Heil Lake soybeans, are 70 to 80% oleic acids. When we were looking for sources of oleic acid, this was a natural extension of that, a natural opportunity.
3: He says there are several benefits.
4: With the bean, you get a full package. The Heil Lake soybeans are, you know, around 20% fat, which is predominantly oleic acid, 40% proteins. Where I see a number of different ways why we see benefits with these Heil Lake soybeans, especially when we roast them and grind them, is we're delivering a large amount of oleic acid, which we know now has biological benefits.
3: Locke says those include...
4: can improve the absorption of all fatty acids, so getting more energy into the cow. And then we see that oleic acid has real benefits on high early lactation and high producing cows, and it can reduce body weight loss in early lactation cows as well.
3: And Locke says...
4: So I think the main take-home points are that roasted and ground Heil Lake soybeans offer a lot of potential for the dairy industry, for dairy producers to potentially lower feed costs, increase milk income, or hopefully both. They obviously have to be incorporated into the diet well, and you need to work with a nutritionist that can do a good job working on that aspect. And then the other part is... if you can either grow them on your own land or contract locally with a soybean grower, it's a great opportunity for locally grown fat and protein that goes in the diet, which are typically two of the most expensive ingredients to put in a dairy cow diet.
3: For more information, visit can.ussoy.org. I'm Callan Haviken, and this has been Managing for Profit on Brownfield, a content partnership with US Soy.
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6: 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Time saver traffic and weather together every 10 minutes during Fort Wayne's Morning News. Let's get you where you need to go. 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
7: As of right now for your Friday morning, we are still crash, tie up, and delay free. The big four, Washington, Jefferson, Lafayette, and Clinton look okay getting out and through downtown. Our interstates and major roads are moving at or near posted limits, and drive times are right on target. The next check from the Craigville Appliance Traffic Center in about 10 minutes. 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
9: From 21 Live, I'm meteorologist Noah Gordon, your forecast. Beautiful Friday and a beautiful weekend ahead. Today, highs near 80 degrees under mostly sunny skies. Tonight, cooling down right around 53 degrees. Tomorrow, a high end of 74 degrees as we continue what looks to be a beautiful weather pattern well into next work week. I'm meteorologist Noah Gordon on WoWoW 92.3 FM, 1190 AM.
6: And right now, winds are calm. We have fair skies, 51 degrees in Goshen. It's 49 at your severe weather station. 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And the Friday edition of Fort Wayne's Morning News takes off now with Kayla Blakesley and Josh Williams. From the anchor desk, I'm Brian Ford on WoWoW, 92.3 FM and 1190 AM.
10: Good morning, Wobbleland and TGIF. Yes, amen, hallelujah. We have made it through yet another work week together here on WoWoW. Thanks for waking up with us on Fort Wayne's Morning News. I am your host, KB, and after hearing that forecast, I don't know that we could draw up a much better end to May if we tried. I mean, right now we got partly cloudy skies, 49 degrees. We're going to have wall-to-wall sunshine, temperatures flirting with 80 degrees again today. And a weekend that just looks absolutely fantastic. Mid to upper 70s, low humidity. And as of right now, there is no rain in sight for the next handful of days. So really, we got it going on here for the end of May. Speaking of other things we have, y'all, we have a deal. Maybe. It's one of your top stories this morning. Reports say the U.S. and Iran have reached an agreement to extend the ceasefire for another 60 days. Here's the catch. President Trump still has to sign off on it. What it could mean for gas prices and tensions in the Middle East is what we will sort through this morning here on the show. Back here in the Hoosier State, the lieutenant governor making national headlines again. Micah Beckwith is facing some backlash after comments he made about Islam, calling it a death cult, while saying he loves Muslims but oppose the religion itself. So as

0: As you can imagine, you know, Muslim advocacy groups are demanding answers. They want him to respond. He's actually going to join us live at 8:10 this morning. So that should be a rather interesting conversation. And then do me a favor and forget about politics for a second, because Pizza Hut might have just found the one thing that Americans can still agree on. The iconic red roofs, the checkered tablecloths, red cups, and classic Pizza Hut dining rooms are making a comeback, including two here in Fort Wayne. Wait until you hear which ones. Plus, inflation may be cooling, but your grocery bill apparently did not get that memo. There's a new report out that says 61% of Americans are still cutting back at the grocery store because prices remain stubbornly high. We'll dig into why so many families say they're feeling squeezed every time they walk through those automatic doors. So we got a lot to cover here on this Friday morning, and I'm going to be honest, I can't wait to talk about Pizza Hut. It's all happening straight ahead here on Fort Wayne's Morning News.
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2: Casey Hendrickson here. We have to talk about that CIA officer who has been busted with over $40 million in gold bars. Friday, 3 to 6 on WoWo.
0: You can feel it in the air. Warmer weather is hitting, and we're all getting ready to plan those summer road trips. 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
0: It's one of your top stories this morning. Reports indicate the U.S. and Iran have reached a deal. Maybe. Yeah, allow me to explain the maybe part. So allegedly, this framework agreement would extend the current ceasefire between the U.S. and Iran for another 60 days. Now, before anyone starts celebrating world peace, this is not a final peace deal, okay? Think of it more of as a 60-day timeout. So under this reported framework, Iran would keep the ceasefire in place, reopen the Strait of Hormuz to commercial shipping, remove mines from the waterways, and begin negotiations over its nuclear program. Okay, that's kind of their side of things. In return, the U.S. would reportedly discuss easing some economic pressure on Iran, including potential sanctions relief and access to frozen assets. But here's the big catch to all of this. There's always a catch. President Trump has yet to sign off on this agreement. And that's important because really the big sticking point here remains to be, as it's been, Iran's nuclear program. The president has reportedly said any long-term agreement must guarantee Iran never obtains a nuclear weapon. I mean, I think that's been pretty clear from day one. And there are still a lot of unanswered questions about uranium enrichment and what Iran would be allowed to keep. Now, why should you care about these negotiations happening halfway across the world? I always like to bring this up because the Strait of Hormuz is one of the most important oil shipping routes on the planet. I mean, roughly one-fifth of the world's oil moves through that narrow stretch of water. So as we know, as we have learned, when tensions rise there, oil prices rise here. And when oil prices rise, I mean, you feel it directly at the gas pump. So for now, negotiators from Iran and the U.S. apparently have this framework deal, but we're still waiting for the president to sign off on it. I did catch a story yesterday with Vice President J.D. Vance on the tarmac saying, hey, TBD, I don't know if the guy's going to sign it or not. And, you know, and until that happens, this remains just a proposal, right? Not an actual I do. We'll continue to follow because what happens in the Middle East obviously will have direct impact on what we are paying at the pump this summer here in the Hoosier State. Woman News Time, it's 5:15. I need to catch up with Macy Gray. She's standing by with your top trending stories straight ahead here on WoWo.
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0: Fair and 49 degrees, I'm Macy Gray with top trending stories at 5:16. Chipotle may be adding a crispy chicken option to the menu. The chain confirms the item is being tested at select restaurants with customers spotting it at locations in Southern California. Social media reaction has been mixed, with some fans excited for a new protein choice, while others wonder if the chicken will stay crispy inside a burrito. And Conan O'Brien took shots at President Trump during Harvard's commencement speech, which is kind of like going to a Cubs game and being shocked that someone booed the Cardinals. O'Brien mocked Trump's lawsuits against Harvard and joked about foreign students drawing big cheers from the crowd. The White House fired back, saying nobody cares what woke Hollywood celebrities think, though apparently Harvard graduates had a few free hours to spare. And America's getting ready for one giant birthday party. Retailers are already rolling out America 250 gear ahead of this year's 250th anniversary. From patriotic t-shirts and flags to backyard lounge chairs that practically scream past the hot dogs, because nothing says freedom quite like a bald eagle hat and a red, white, and blue recliner that you bought at 2 a.m. WoWo News Time is 5:17. Time saver traffic and weather together every 10 minutes. During Fort Wayne's Morning News, let's get you where you need to go from the Craigville Plains Traffic Center. As of right now, we are still crash, tie up, and delay free across Fort Wayne, Allen County, and the Tri-State region. The Big Four, Washington, Jefferson, Lafayette, and Clinton look okay getting out and through downtown. Our interstates and major roads are moving at or near posted limits, and drive times are right on target. The next check from the Craigville Plains Traffic Center comes up in about 10 minutes. 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
6: From 21 Live, I'm meteorologist Noah Gordon, your forecast. Beautiful Friday and a beautiful weekend ahead. Today, highs near 80 degrees under mostly sunny skies. Tonight, cooling down right around 53 degrees. Tomorrow, a high end of 74 degrees as we continue what looks to be a beautiful weather pattern well into next work week. I'm meteorologist Noah Gordon on WoWo 92.3 FM, 1190 AM.
0: Hey, thanks, Noah. Right now we got cloudy skies, 49 degrees off the world-famous WoWo fire escape, so you might need a light jacket before you roll out here for your Friday morning commute. WoWo News Time, it's 5:19. Josh Williams in the house with an update on everything going on in the sports world. We'll connect with him straight ahead. But first, there is just something about spring that makes you suddenly start looking around the house thinking, yeah, this project should probably happen before summer. For us, it was finally replacing the carpet in our living room after staring at it for many many years. Let's just say the previous owners had pets. And let me tell you, once we finally pulled the trigger with Three Kings Flooring, total game changer. 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
0: Well, sports time. It's 5:21. Josh Williams, good morning.
10: Yes, good morning, KB. Good morning, Whoa Land. Happy Friday to you all.
0: Yes, it's Friday.
10: Yes, thank goodness. You know what? It was a short week, but however, it felt like a very long week.
0: It did, but you know what's great on what's this that? Friday morning? We have a ton of ticket giveaways. So oh, I always say you just never know what's going to happen, when it's going to happen. You got to be listening to the show.
10: And it's all a variety pack, too. I mean, listen.
0: We got a lot of different things going on.
10: What side of the spectrum do you want to be on? I mean, we got Dane Cook, a comedian who's coming out to the Clyde. That's going to be a lot of fun. In the 8 o'clock hour, we're going to be giving those away. We got two pairs of, I say pairs, and actually each one of these pairs have four tickets in them to go see the Fort Wayne Comets take on Kansas City on Sunday. Hopefully, they're going to be playing some more hockey, but you're going to have to go out there to the Coliseum on Sunday to find out. And then also, Fort Wayne FC. That's right. We got Fort Wayne FC tickets for this weekend, and as KB was saying this morning, and even Noah from 21 Alive, the weather is going to be beautiful. So why wouldn't you want to get out there and enjoy the sun? And
0: well, why wouldn't you also want to continue listening to Fort Wayne's Morning News for your shot to win all of those tickets?
10: Yes, and here's a little fun fact here. You're not winning them right now, so you're going to have to keep on listening this morning. Let's catch you up on some of the action last night. Boy, we were watching that Western Conference Final Game 6 between the OKC Thunder and the San Antonio Spurs, hoping that we would get a Game 7, and indeed we did. Victor Wembanyama, man, he had a good night out there, 28 points. He was 4-for-4 at the free throw line, 10 rebounds too, as he helped the Spurs beat the OKC Thunder 118-91. That means we will get a Game 7 here to decide who is going to face the New York Knicks in the NBA Finals. The Indiana Fever last night, they did not have a good night out on the road. It was a close game against the Golden State Valkyries. Veronica Burton had 25 points, 6 rebounds. She blocked a career best, 5 shots, and Gabby Williams added 19 points as well. As the Valkyries, they were able to beat the Fever and the win streak 90-88. So coming up in our next look at sports, we'll start dabbling and giving away some of those Comets tickets, right? We'll take a preview. We got the NHL conference finals tonight between Carolina and Montreal. So we'll get you a preview of that, get you a preview of the Comets, and we'll see you back at 5:50 in your next look at sports.
0: I'm here for it. Thanks, Josh. Well, news time. It's 5:24. Coming up, a live look at your time saver traffic to kick off your Friday morning. Straight ahead here on WoWo.
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0: Wall Street ending Thursday in the green. The Dow rising 25, S&P gaining 43, NASDAQ surging 243. 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
13: As a company, you are going to have data that you don't want agentic AI to have access to. 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
0: The Chicago Business Barometer for May is scheduled to be released Friday. A reading of 51.2 is forecasted. And that's your Fox Business Report. I'm Laura Cantor, invested in you.
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0: Well, news time. It's 5:26. We got Macy Gray popping up to the microphone with a roundup of our time saver traffic. Macy, what is happening on the roadways this morning?
15: As of right now, your drive is clear. No crashes, tie-ups, or major delays are on Fort Wayne, Allen County, or the Tri-State region. The next check from the Craigville Appliance Traffic Center in about 10 minutes. 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
1: From the Felger Residential Services WoWo Weather Center.
6: From 21 Live, I'm meteorologist Noah Gordon, your forecast. Beautiful Friday and a beautiful weekend ahead. Today, highs near 80 degrees under mostly sunny skies. Tonight, cooling down right around 53 degrees. Tomorrow, a high end of 74 degrees as we continue what looks to be a beautiful weather pattern well into next work week. I'm meteorologist Noah Gordon on WoWo 92.3 FM, 1190 AM.
0: Hey, thanks, Noah. Right now we got partly cloudy skies, 49 degrees off the world-famous WoWo fire escape. WoWo News Time, it's 5:28.
16: The vice president of advocacy for the National Farmers Union says continued calls for government assistance shows the current farm safety net is not working. Mike Strands tells Brownfield,
17: there was a need for it, but we didn't have the policy solutions in place to proactively address them and had to rely on Congress or the administration taking one-off actions on a year-by-year basis to fill in some of those holes in net farm income.
16: A South Central Iowa farmer says he's prioritizing weed control as June begins. Steve Kuiper tells Brownfield,
18: right now we're applying second pass herbicide on corn and we're side dressing corn.
16: Kuiper says he's holding off on spraying his soybean fields for now. And a Southeast Kansas farmer says extreme weather swings have created widespread variability for crop conditions. Ben Beller says corn has finally received much needed moisture and conditions have improved. I'm Brent Barnett, Brownfield.
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28: We have partly cloudy skies, 49 degrees across WoWo land. The outlook for Friday calls for plenty of sunshine with a passing cloud or two and a high near 80. Good morning, I'm Brian Ford. Glad you're with us. Coming up in the news at the half hour on WoWo, 92.3 FM and 1190 AM. Notre Dame is once again in the spotlight and not in a good way. Grant County deputies find a burning vehicle and a whole lot more. School choice in Ohio is now facing more scrutiny when it comes to funding and how that money's being spent. Details on these stories and more coming up. Right now, national and global coverage continues at 5:31 with the latest from Fox News.
29: Fox News, I'm Ted Linder. The manhunt for Jacob Baker in Hawaii is over. The 36-year-old Baker in police custody after a massive search on Hawaii's Big Island. Baker, who lives on the island, was wanted in connection with the killings of three men, described as armed and dangerous while on the lam. Hawaii police believe Baker's responsible for killing three men, all between the ages of 69 and 79, within a two-day period. A 60-day extension of the U.S.-Iran ceasefire, which would lead to negotiations on the regime's nuclear programs in President Trump's hands.
30: The three must-haves for President Trump to back any deal. Strait of Hormuz open. There can be no highly enriched uranium in Iran, and there can be no nuclear weapons program in Iran.
29: That's Fox's Peter Ducey. And there will be a Game 7 in the NBA Western Conference Finals as the San Antonio Spurs defeated the Oklahoma City Thunder on Thursday night, 118-91. Game 7 will be Saturday night in Oklahoma City. 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
28: WoWo News, time is 5:32. A bombshell report released by Notre Dame finds former Zom Hall rector Reverend Thomas King engaged in sexual abuse and predatory conduct while serving at the university and Holy Cross College. Investigators spent 9 months reviewing allegations dating back to 1980, uncovering multiple claims involving King and another priest, Reverend David Porterfield. Notre Dame told Inside Indiana Business it's now overhauling misconduct reporting policies and expanding support services for survivors. Elsewhere, at least three people were hurt in a fire Thursday morning at Talon Products in Bristol. The fire started in a paint booth at the plant on Commerce Drive near the toll road and State Road 15. Multiple crews responded after that first call came in just after 8 a.m. A disturbing homicide investigation in Elkhart County is now backed by new details spelled out in court records.
31: Charging documents say Aaron Williams admitted he shot his wife while she slept in their Elkhart County home after calling 911 early Sunday and making statements about wanting to harm himself. Investigators say he retrieved a handgun from a gun safe before the shooting. He's being held without bond on preliminary murder charges. Tommy Lee, WoWo News.
28: Williams reportedly told investigators that he and his wife had not had a good relationship for some time. Attorney General Todd Rokita joined a lawsuit trying to block the federal government's marijuana rescheduling plan. The states argue that the change to a less restrictive category would harm public safety. The case is now combined with other challenges in federal court, according to the Indiana Capital Chronicle. Authorities in northern Indiana are investigating after a burning vehicle led to a grim discovery in a remote area.
2: An OnStar alert led the Grand County Sheriff's Department to a 2021 Chevrolet fully engulfed in flames on a lane in an isolated rural area. It happened Wednesday morning, and after firefighters extinguished the blaze, crews found a body in the driver's seat. The vehicle is registered in Texas, and the death remains under investigation. John Simney, WoWo News.
28: Multiple state and local agencies are now working to identify that victim. The News Watch continues now at 5:34. Pressure is growing in Columbus over how Ohio tracks taxpayer dollars flowing through school choice programs.
3: Ohio Senators Kent Smith and Bill Blessing have introduced Senate Bill 443, calling for yearly state audits of private schools that accept Ed Choice vouchers. The measure would also require report cards, attendance reporting, employee background checks, and financial transparency data. Supporters say it's needed as voucher spending tops $1 billion annually. Victor Garcia, WoWo News.
28: The proposal now heads to committee, according to the Ohio Capital Chronicle. WoWo Flight Watch at Fort Wayne International showing all flights currently on time. TSA wait times currently less than 15 minutes. Michigan State is scrambling again after another sudden shakeup at the top.
4: Kevin Guskovich is leaving MSU after less than 2.5 years to become president at Clemson University. The move came just days after trustees approved a plan to double his salary to $2 million a year to keep him in East Lansing. Laura Smith, WoWo News.
28: Bridge, Michigan reports Guskovich also walked away from nearly $1 million in deferred compensation tied to his MSU contract. And triple-digit speeding taken to the extreme in Georgia, where deputies say they caught a driver blasting down the road at 172 miles per hour. The Douglas County Sheriff's Office says a driver was moving so fast they'd cover a football field in well under a second. Officials are now using that case as a stark warning for travelers to slow down and drive responsibly through the summer travel season. 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Time saver traffic and weather together every 10 minutes during Fort Wayne's morning news. Let's get you where you need to go. 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
15: Currently, we still have no crashes, tie-ups, or major delays through Fort Wayne, Allen County, and the tri-state region. The big four, Washington, Jefferson, Lafayette, and Clinton, look okay and out and through downtown. Our interstates and major roads are moving at or near posted limits, and drive times are right on target. If you're on the way to Indy, I-69 from the Fort to 465, just about 90 minutes, 40 minutes to and from the Michigan line from Fort Wayne. The next check from the Craigville Appliance Traffic Center comes up in about 10 minutes. 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
6: From 21 Live, I'm meteorologist Noah Gordon, your forecast. Beautiful Friday and a beautiful weekend ahead. Today, highs near 80 degrees under mostly sunny skies. Tonight, cooling down right around 53 degrees. Tomorrow, a high end of 74 degrees as we continue what looks to be a beautiful weather pattern well into next work week. I'm meteorologist Noah Gordon on WoWo 92.3 FM, 1190 AM.
28: And right now, winds are calm. We have partly cloudy skies. It's 53 degrees in Salina, 49 at your severe weather station. 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
5: Hey, thanks, Brian. Good morning, WoWo Land. Thanks for waking up with us here on Fort Wayne's Morning News. I am your host, KB, and truly, I am just always so appreciative that you choose to spend your time with us here on WoWo. And I don't know, I'm listening to Noah give that forecast this morning, and we could not draw up a much better end to May if we tried. So definitely make your weekend plans, get outside, because we're going to have wall-to-wall sunshine, no rain in sight, really, for the next several days. And the temperatures are looking absolutely fantastic. It's not going to be a full-on heat wave here. Now, today, we might flirt with the 80s, but come the weekend, we're going to be hanging in the mid to upper 70s. Have low humidity. So again, if you've got plans to be outside, whether that's golfing or grilling, you are good to go. Make all of the plans. Right now, we got partly cloudy skies, 49 degrees off the world famous WoWo fire escape. So definitely maybe still throw on that light jacket. Coming up here, it's a big story in our neck of the woods. It just went absolutely viral over the last 24 hours on social media. Lieutenant Governor Micah Beckwith making national headlines, it seems, again, every day that ends in Y. So Micah is facing some backlash here after some comments he made about Islam. And he essentially called it a death cult while saying he loves Muslims, but opposes the religion itself. That's an important distinction. Muslim advocacy groups, as you can imagine, they're up in arms about this. They want more answers. They want comment. Well, I can tell you, at 8:10 this morning, the lieutenant governor will be joining us live, as he does every Friday at this time here on the show. But if you missed this story, and if you missed exactly what the lieutenant governor said, I've got it for you coming up next here on the show. But first, spring is busy, right? I don't need to tell you that. You got graduation parties going on, weddings, spring sports banquets, office events. You name it. 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
5: It is definitely a day that ends in Y because Indiana Lieutenant Governor Micah Beckwith is facing, once again, more growing backlash, this time for some comments he made about Islam during an appearance on a Christian television program. Okay, so several Muslim advocacy groups, including the Indiana Muslim Advocacy Network and the Council on American Islamic Relations, they've condemned some remarks that our lieutenant governor made. In fact, the Indiana Muslim Advocacy Network called Beckwith a bigot, a religious bigot, while the Council on American Islamic Relations has invited the lieutenant governor to visit an Indiana mosque and meet with Muslim Hoosiers. Now, all of this controversy stems from some comments that Beckwith made while discussing what he believes Christians should oppose. So during the conversation, he said, and I quote, "I hate Islam. It's a death cult. Now, I love Muslims because they make great Christians when Jesus gets a hold of them, but I hate Islam." as you can imagine, those comments sparked an immediate reaction. I mean, this story went off like wildfire on social media. And, you know, really, really what a lot of it comes down to, supporters are arguing, you know, that Micah was just expressing a religious belief and drawing a distinction between Islam as a faith, we can't forget about that part, you know, and Muslims as individuals. Critics are calling, you know, this statement of Islam is a death cult. They're saying it's offensive and inflammatory and that it's impossible to separate those comments from the people who practice the religion. Now, if you take just a moment and you strip away all the crazy headlines about this story, because they are out there, it's been wild watching how the local and mainstream media have just covered this story. But if you strip away the headlines and you peel back some of the emotion here, Beckwith's core message appears to be this, that he says he's criticizing Islam as a belief system, not attacking individual Muslims. Whether that distinction holds up is exactly what's fueling this debate. We will let him explain in his own words. How about that? Indiana Lieutenant Governor Micah Beckwith, he's going to join us live at 8:10 this morning here on the show to respond to all the backlash, you know, maybe do a deeper dive into what he meant by his comments, and then hopefully answer some of the criticisms coming from some of these Muslim advocacy groups across the state. So make sure you don't miss that conversation. It most certainly is going to be an interesting one coming up at 8:10 here on the show. But coming up right now, we've got Macy Gray standing by with your top trending stories straight ahead here on WoWo 92.3 FM and 1190 AM.
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1: Partly cloudy and 49 degrees, I'm Macy Gray with top trending stories at 547. Chipotle may be adding a crispy chicken option to the menu. The chain confirms the item is being tested at select restaurants, with customers spotting it at locations in Southern California. Social media reaction has been mixed, with some fans excited for a new protein choice, while others wonder if the chicken will stay crispy inside a burrito. And Conan O'Brien took shots at President Trump during Harvard's commencement speech, which is kind of like going to a Cubs game and then being shocked that someone booed the Cardinals. O'Brien mocked Trump's lawsuit against Harvard and joked about foreign students drawing big cheers from the crowd. The White House fired back, saying nobody cares what woke Hollywood celebrities think, though apparently Harvard graduates had a few free hours to spare. And America's getting ready for one giant birthday party. Retailers are already rolling out America 250 gear ahead of next year's 250th anniversary and the Declaration of Independence. From patriotic to t-shirts, flags, and backyard lounge chairs that practically scream past the hot dogs. Because nothing says freedom this year quite like buying a bald eagle hat and a red, white, and blue recliner at 2 a.m. WoWo News Time is 5:48. Time saver traffic and weather together every 10 minutes. During Fort Wayne's Morning News, let's get you where you need to go from the Craigville Appliance Traffic Center. Currently, we are crash, tie-up, and delay-free. The Big Four, Washington, Jefferson, Lafayette, and Clinton look okay and out through downtown. Our interstates and major roads are moving at or near posted limits, and drive times are right on target. The next check from the Craigville Appliance Traffic Center in about 10 minutes. 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
2: From 21 Live, I'm meteorologist Noah Gordon, your forecast. Beautiful Friday and a beautiful weekend ahead. Today, highs near 80 degrees under mostly sunny skies. Tonight, cooling down right around 53 degrees. Tomorrow, a high end of 74 degrees as we continue what looks to be a beautiful weather pattern well into next work week. I'm meteorologist Noah Gordon on WoWo 92.3 FM, 1190 AM.
3: Thanks, Noah. Right now, we got cloudy skies, 49 degrees off the world-famous WoWo fire escape. WoWo News Time, it's 5:49. Josh Williams, he is in the driver's seat with an update on the sports world for us. We'll connect with him in about 60 seconds from right now here on WoWo.
4: 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Hey, Josh, I hear you've got a new location in the mix?
5: 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We've got a location at 3539 North Clinton Street, just a half a mile south of the Glenbrook Mall on the same side.
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3: Well, with sports time, it's 5:51. Josh Williams hanging out with me here at the mic, our brand new studios on the southwest side of town. Josh, what's going on in the sports world?
7: Well, listen, I'm holding in my hand here a pair of, well, I guess I shouldn't say pair. I got four tickets, two sets of four tickets to go and see the Fort Wayne Comets take on Kansas City, the Mavericks, on Sunday. It's a 5:20 puck drop over there at the Coliseum. So here's what we're doing this morning. You're going to bust out some of your Comets trivia. Yes, normally I default to just having you text in Comets this morning, but I want you to use the cranium here on this Friday morning.
3: It's too early for that. Have we had enough coffee for that?
7: Well, listen, when you're talking, conference final games here, I mean, hey, you're going to have to go and do a little bit more. Okay, so this is what I want you to do. There is a greatest scorer, probably most prolific scorer in Fort Wayne Comets history, who holds the franchise record for all-time points and assists. Now, I need you to tell me who this prolific scorer is, and you're going to text that name to 260-447-1190.
3: Wait, I need you to ask that question again, because yes. My cranium clearly is not working.
7: I know, and I don't think my mouth was working correctly either. Who's the greatest scorer all time a Comet's history? He holds the franchise record, all-time points, and assists. So you're going to text me who that greatest scorer of all time in Comet's history is to 260-447-1190. And this is one of those that we are going to pick the first right answer, that first two right answers, and you guys are going to score yourself a four-pack of tickets to go see the Comets take on Kansas City on Sunday at the Coliseum, and it might be the last home game of the season. You never know. Or maybe we're going to play some more hockey. Either way, text that answer. Who is the greatest scorer in Comets history? To 260-447-1190, and we'll see you back at 620 for the winner and the answer.
3: Man, a lot of texters already coming in,
7: are you serious?
3: I don't know the answer to the question, and I've seen multiple different names being tossed out there, so I'll let you handle that one, Josh.
7: Okay, yeah, we had a lot of right answers.
3: Oh, okay. Well, what news time? It's 5:53. We'll let you know who won coming up here in just a matter of minutes. But first, the windows, they are finally open. We're all making plans again, and suddenly you're looking for a dessert to bring somewhere. Let me tell you, there is just something about a Wix sugar cream pie. It is not just dessert. It is a true Indiana tradition. And listen, I was in the room when Glenn Beck himself tried it, and yeah, he gets it. And if you've ever been up to Mrs. Wick's restaurant in Winchester, you already know exactly what I'm talking about. 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
3: News time. It's 5:56. We got Macy Gray up to the microphone with an update on our time saver traffic. Macy, how are we faring so far during our Friday morning commute?
12: Well, Kayla, surprise, it's not Macy. It's me stepping in just for the moment here. And right now, we've got no crashes, tie-ups, or delays across Fort Wayne, Allen County, or the tri-state region as we are setting up this Friday morning drive. Things looking overall really good. The big four, Washington, Jefferson, Lafayette, and Clinton, looking great getting in, out, and through downtown. No delays there. Interstates and major highways, you are moving at or near posted limits. Your drive times are right on point. If you're on the way to Indy, I-69 from the 4 to 465, no surprise, a straight shot 90 minutes. 40 minutes to and from the Michigan line if you're north of Fort Wayne on the I. The toll roads are clear, Chicago to Toledo and back again. Next check comes up in about 10 minutes. In the meantime, check out Craigville Appliance at cappliance.com.
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2: From 21 Live, I'm meteorologist Noah Gordon, your forecast. Beautiful Friday and a beautiful weekend ahead. Today, highs near 80 degrees under mostly sunny skies. Tonight, cooling down right around 53 degrees. Tomorrow, a high end of 74 degrees as we continue what looks to be a beautiful weather pattern well into next work week. I'm meteorologist Noah Gordon on WOWO 92.3 FM, 1190 AM.
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15: Bringing power to our most rural parts of our country, that is the best of us, and that is what will keep America strong and the American dream available for all moving forward for the next 250 and hopefully many more years after that.
14: Agriculture Secretary Brooke Rollins among the dignitaries Tuesday, celebrating the 90th anniversary of the REA, the legislation that created the Rural Electrification Administration, the predecessor to today's USDA Rural Utilities Service. As Deputy Agriculture Secretary Stephen Vaden observed,
16: it started with electricity. Telephones were added to that. Then water, and most recently, broadband. So while the technologies may have changed, the goal of seeing to it that wherever in rural America one is, you have the basics that are necessary for modern life continue.
14: I'm Rod Bain reporting for the U.S. Department of Agriculture in Washington, D.C.
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23: It's up to President Trump.
24: I'm Dave Anthony, Fox News. Whether he'll sign a plan to extend the ceasefire with Iran for 60 days, Vice President Vance, who's been part of the negotiations with Iran, tells reporters,
25: if you compare the conflict now to where it was 5-6 weeks ago, I think the president's ceasefire is very much holding.
24: But there have been flare-ups in fighting this week, with U.S. military taking down drones and launch sites and boats laying underwater mines. As for this possible ceasefire extension, Fox's Peter Ducey reports from the White House.
26: Steve Witkoff and Jared Kushner's team have agreed to a deal with Iranian counterparts. Iranian leadership will need to approve it, and so will President Trump. And to get the president's blessing, there are three musts. The Strait of Hormuz must open, Iran must stop enriching uranium, and Iran must stop its nuclear weapons program.
24: And Iran also wants sanctions relief from the U.S. as part of any agreement. A big setback for Blue Origin after a huge fireball lit up the night sky in Florida.
27: Blue Origin Glenn rocket is supposed to carry payloads in a low Earth orbit and possibly the moon. But when they tried to do a static fire test at Cape Canaveral Space Force Station in Florida late Thursday, the rocket exploded. Sound courtesy of Spaceflight Now's YouTube page. It was a monstrous explosion, completely shrouding the 320-foot-tall Glenn rocket.
24: Fox's Jill Nato. Nobody was injured. That rocket was supposed to launch next week. Blue Origin's owner, Jeff Bezos, the Amazon founder, posted on X, it's way too early to know what went wrong, calling it a very rough day, but they will rebuild. A manhunt for an accused triple murderer in Hawaii is over.
28: The suspect, identified as Jacob Baker, male, 36,
0: was taken into custody without incident.
24: Hawaii County Police Chief Reed Mahana says they found him hiding in a small cave on the Big Island. He's accused of killing three elderly men, all found dead this week. 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
12: 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Thanks so much for starting your day with us. I'm Brian Ford. We have partly cloudy skies, 48 degrees across WOWO land. Look for plenty of sunshine for Friday, a few passing clouds with a high near 80. You're 21 Alive. First Alert forecast comes up at about 6:07. 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A 9-month investigation commissioned by Notre Dame has uncovered decades-old sexual abuse allegations involving former Zom Hall rector, Reverend Thomas King. The report outlines a pattern of predatory behavior from 1980 through 1997 and includes additional allegations involving Reverend David Porterfield. University officials call the findings deeply disturbing and say new safeguards and survivor support programs are now being put in place. Meanwhile, an Indiana State Police use of force case is under investigation after a traffic stop turned violent.
6: A man stopped on a warrant ended up in critical condition after a trooper used a taser during a foot chase. State police say 53-year-old David Potts ran off as he was being arrested near Holt Road and Oliver Avenue around 2:10 Wednesday morning. Troopers started CPR before medics took him to the hospital. John Zimney, WOWO News.
12: Further details are pending investigation. Elsewhere, a death investigation is underway in Grant County after a body was found inside a burning vehicle Wednesday. Deputies say they were alerted by OnStar and found the car fully engulfed near a rural road before firefighters discovered the remains inside. The victim has not yet been identified and the case remains under investigation. A disturbing homicide investigation in Elkhart County is now backed by new details spelled out in court records.
7: Charging documents say

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8: From 21 Live, I'm meteorologist Noah Gordon, your forecast. Beautiful Friday and a beautiful weekend ahead. Today, highs near 80 degrees under mostly sunny skies. Tonight, cooling down right around 53 degrees. Tomorrow, a high end of 74 degrees as we continue what looks to be a beautiful weather pattern well into next work week. I'm meteorologist Noah Gordon on WOWO 92.3 FM, 1190 AM.
9: And right now, winds are calm. We have partly cloudy skies, 51 degrees in Wabash. It's 48 at your severe weather station. 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
10: Hey, Brian, thanks for hanging out with us this morning at WOWO Land. Big ol' thanks to hanging out with you as well here on Fort Wayne's Morning News. I am your host, KB, and I quickly want to check in with Josh Williams this morning. What makes today special? Not only is it Friday, but we've got lots of different tickets to give away to you because a lot happening in the fort going into this weekend. Josh, you did just hand out a family four-pack of tickets to see the Comets in action.
11: That's
10: this
11: right.
10: Weekend. Who won?
11: That's right. Well, we had two winners still waiting on a second winner to tell me their name, but Brian Renbarger, he won our first pair of tickets this morning. So he's going to be able to go take the fam bam out there and see the Comets play on Sunday. So I can tell you the answer to the question, though, was who is the greatest scorer in Comets history? And it's Len Thornton. He's the all-time points leader and assist leader for the Comets. And so congratulations to our two. So if you have that text message in your inbox
10: this
11: morning, please let me know so I can leave these here at Coventry for you. But yes, it's going to be a lot of fun.
10: Well, we got more tickets too to give away. We are just getting started because we are celebrating that it is officially Friday. So make sure you keep it tuned here to WOWO. But coming up right now, if you are just tuning in, there have been a lot of big developments when it comes to public safety, really throughout Allen County. And our new county fire chief, Jeremy Bush, he's going to join us to talk about the finalized Fort Wayne firefighters contract and the next phase of building Allen County's fire and EMS command team. So a lot to dig into. We do it straight ahead here on WOWO.
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12: 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We have to talk about that CIA officer who has been busted with over $40 million in gold bars. Friday, 3 to 6 on WOWO.

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1: If you are just tuning in, we've had some big developments this week when it comes to public safety, and really these developments are all across the county. For starters, we had Fort Wayne City Council approving this new firefighter contract, while at the same time, the county's brand new fire and EMS command structure is really starting to take shape. So to get an update on both, we are chit-chatting with our brand new county fire chief, Jeremy Bush. Good morning, Jeremy.
2: Good morning, Kayla. How are you?
3: Good morning, Kayla. How are you?
1: I am doing well. I'm glad you're here. And I kind of want to start first with the Fort Wayne fire contract. What was your reaction to seeing this contract finally approved?
2: Well, honestly, I was excited for the firefighters. I mean, you know, it's that process is, as you know, and everybody knows by now, is taking a long time to accomplish. And those men and women showed up every single day and did their job, even though they didn't have a contract for 2 years. So I'm excited to see that they have what they have earned, and I'm glad it's over. I think that's a major thing for firefighters to be able to kind of, you know, move past. Now they know they have a contract, and I think they're on to bigger and better things.
1: Yeah, I cannot believe it took 2 years. Really quick, though, for people who maybe haven't followed every detail, I mean, I know, Jeremy, you and I talked a lot about it ourselves here on the show, but what were some of the biggest takeaways in this new contract agreement?
2: Well, you know, honestly, through the process, most of the discussions ended in resolution between the city and the firefighters. There was really one outstanding issue that had to do with sick time. The firefighters had proposed several different versions of what they receive in relief time, much in my opinion, to try to meet the city what they were trying to accomplish. Those things were denied for several months, a year. And ultimately, the process had to end up in arbitration or sided with the current language because they outlined that there were no cost means associated with what the city was proposing. So ultimately, the firefighters stood on the fact that they were not abusing their sick time. That's a point that was well documented and expressed out there. And ultimately, the arbitrator decided and reviewed the information and came to the determination that firefighters were not abusing their sick time. And the proposal the city had submitted did not save the city of Fort Wayne any money.
1: Wow. Wow. So moving forward, you feel like things can now maybe, I don't want to say go back to normal, but now things can kind of just be smooth sailing running forward?
2: Well, I think that would be my hope for everyone. I mean, you know, sometimes there's discussions that need to be had, and sometimes those conversations are difficult. But the problem that I had with the whole process was that there was a narrative that was created that firefighters were abusing their sick time. That's what I really ultimately feel like was communicated, and that deserved the truth to be told. And ultimately, that information, I think, was substantiated by the arbiter in our communication that firefighters were not abusing their sick time. They used an average of around 5 days per person, which I think is appropriate. And ultimately, that was validated by an arbiter that firefighters were not abusing their sick time, and the city proposal did not save any money. So I just think that was the biggest concern. We all have a responsibility. When you put information out to the universe and narratives, you need to make sure that you're giving the citizens and everyone out there the truth. And in my opinion, there was misinformation being provided to the public.
1: Now, it's interesting, as all this is going down, just full disclosure, you were the president of the Fort Wayne Firefighters Union, and you recently stepped down from that role to essentially be the leader of this new unified fire district that we're seeing across the county. So you're the new executive fire and EMS chief. And Jeremy, as all of this is unfolding with the city for the firefighters contract, you're also putting together this new command structure for this new fire and EMS countywide district. And it really feels like a major next step for Allen County, for public safety. Can you explain the vision that you have?
2: Yeah, it's exciting. I mean, how often do individuals get to be a part of building something kind of from the ground up? And I don't want to necessarily say that, you know, there wasn't any preparation before, because all of the leaders of each of the districts in the territory have done a tremendous job of putting together each of their entities. And things were running great. This is just kind of the next step in evolution of what will provide a high level of service to the citizens of Allen County. We unfortunately had areas of Allen County and currently where the members are waiting for over 30 minutes for response time. That's not acceptable.
1: Wow.
2: The public doesn't, that's not something that we can all just say, okay, well, yeah, but, right? We're dealing with people's lives. We have a responsibility to provide a high level of care. We need to make sure that when people call 911 that they have reliable service they can count on. And that's really the goal and the function of bringing this all together, to make sure that we provide that high level service to the citizens. We protect our responders within that system. And, we have a responsibility to everybody within that. So that's really the ultimate goal. And I find myself in a very blessed position, support from the commissioners and council members, and we have five chiefs and firefighters within these entities that are doing a tremendous job, and I get to work with these individuals that have, the chiefs have 150 years of experience. So, a lot of people question out there, well, why are we putting people in certain positions? Well, I got to be honest with you, after working with these individuals, I am in awe a lot of times. The depth of knowledge, the experience that they have, and what system gets to put five fire chiefs in an executive team to ultimately build something that
1: yeah.
2: a benefit to the citizens of Allen County. It's amazing, and I feel blessed every day.
1: Well, you are now actively kind of building that, I'm going to call it organizational chart, and really starting to fill some of the leadership positions and roles. Walk us through, what does that process look like? What kinds of roles are you looking at? What are you prioritizing right now? Take us through all that.
2: Yeah, so it's another exciting opportunity. You get to sit down with each of your leadership team and discuss their goals and what their history was and what they see themselves being involved with the unified county. So throughout this process, traditionally in a lot of departments out there, once the fire chief is they go through their process and they're chosen, fire chiefs have the ability to kind of pick their team. We're using a little bit different approach in Allen County, and to me, much more elaborate and involved, where our team members, everybody's going to find themselves in a command level position, is going through a detailed leadership assessment. So they're going to go through a process where we're evaluating their experience and what they're passionate about and what they're good at. And then each of these chiefs are going to sit down, or each of the members that are going to find themselves in command level positions are going to sit down with a board of individuals that are district chairs and a territory chair, along with some outside civilian individuals. They're going to evaluate these candidates that are going to come forward, and we're going to put them through that process to make sure that we're putting the right people in the right positions. And that's exciting to me. Everybody has been very welcoming to that. And also through that leadership assessment, it gives us the opportunity to see what individual strengths are and other areas that we need to maybe build and work on. But to me, to be able to know these individuals, I think a lot of times, I'm kind of digressing here a little bit, Kayla, so you can always put me back on track. But part of the problem that we have in our communication with anyone is not truly understanding how somebody receives information. And not that you're going to mm-hmm. who you are, but if you can deliver that information in a way that people can receive it, you're going to be better for it. I think it makes your team stronger. Yep. So one of our focuses is really on assessing their leadership capabilities and what strengths they have in other areas that we need to be mindful of. So I think that process is very detailed. The commissioners are the ones that appointed all these district chairs to the positions, so elected officials are involved. To me, it's a much more elaborate process, and we're making sure that we're picking the future leaders that are going to, deliver the best impact to the citizens in Allen County as a whole.
1: What a concept, really putting people's strengths to good use. Really quick, before I let you go, Jeremy, a year from now, 2 years from now, what would success look like for you in this new role and just for this new countywide, fire district consolidation in general?
2: Well, ultimately, it's reliability. You know, to me, it's making sure the citizens that call 911, they get what they're calling for, that our firefighters have an expectation that they're taken care of and looked out for, and that we make sure that we're making incremental steps to provide the highest level of service possible to Allen County. Now, you know, that doesn't happen overnight. I mean, we're putting this all together. We're unifying, but there's still several steps that have to be taken. There's still several things that we have to submit budget-wise. We want to be mindful, you know. So, I mean, all of these things are being taken into consideration. We've built, you know, everybody can go to AllenCountyFire.org. We have our framework plan on there. It's about 50 pages, so drink a Red Bull before you read it. You might get you know, we're trying to put as much information out there as possible. We're going to do community town hall sessions where we come in and engage the public feedback. So we're going to make sure that we're doing this the right way. But again, it doesn't happen overnight. You know, these things take time. But I think that we have the right people involved, the right level of passion, which that's exciting. Everybody around this wants to help. And I just, you don't find too many situations and opportunities like that. We have, everybody is dying to help this process. And to me, that's exciting.
1: Yeah, that is exciting that we could all be on the same page, at least about this one. Jeremy, great work. I'm sure we'll be in touch in the future.
2: All right. Thank you very much, Kayla. You guys have a good day.
1: Hey, you too. 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
1: 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It's 6:26. That means we're popping over to the WoWo newsroom. Macy Gray standing by with a roundup of our time saver traffic. Macy, what's going on?
10: Right now, we are still clear with no crashes, tie-ups, or major delays through Fort Wayne, Allen County, or the Tri-State region. The Big Four, Washington, Jefferson, Lafayette, and Clinton look okay and out and through downtown. The next check from the Craigville Appliance Traffic Center comes up in about 10 minutes. 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
11: From 21 Live, I'm meteorologist Noah Gordon, your forecast. Beautiful Friday and a beautiful weekend ahead. Today, highs near 80 degrees under mostly sunny skies. Tonight, cooling down right around 53 degrees. Tomorrow, a high end of 74 degrees as we continue what looks to be a beautiful weather pattern well into next work week. I'm meteorologist Noah Gordon on WoWo 92.3 FM, 1190 AM.
1: Thanks, Noah. Right now we got cloudy skies, 48 degrees off the world-famous WoWo fire escape.
12: With a look at your Ag News headlines, I'm Erin Anderson on Brown Fields. The Federal Trade Commission is launching a formal investigation into possible anti-competitive behavior in the U.S. fertilizer industry. Bradley Shad with the Missouri Corn Growers Association says unfair practices have caused farmers to pay a higher price for fertilizer. The Vice President of Advocacy for the National Farmers Union says continued calls for government assistance shows the current farm safety net isn't working. Mike Strands tells Brown Fields.
13: There was a need for it, but we didn't have the policy solutions in place to proactively address them.
12: A crop insurance agent says base acre changes for the 2026 crop year could help strengthen the farm safety net. Jason Williamson with Ohio-based Williamson Crop Insurance says some farmers will have expanded access to federal risk management programs. I'm Erin Anderson for Brown Fields.
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15: We have partly cloudy skies, 48 degrees across WOWO land. The outlook for Friday calls for plenty of sunshine with a passing cloud or two and a high near 80. Good morning, I'm Brian Ford. Glad you're with us. Coming up in the news at the half hour on WOWO, 92.3 FM and 1190 AM. Notre Dame is once again in the spotlight and not in a good way. Grant County deputies find a burning vehicle and a whole lot more. And school choice in Ohio, well, it's now facing more scrutiny when it comes to funding. Details on these stories and more coming up. Right now, national and global coverage continues at 6:30 with the latest from Fox News.
16: I'm Sue Guzman. The U.S. and Iran reaching a deal to extend a ceasefire agreement for 60 days while peace talks continue. This agreement awaiting final approval from President Trump. Man wanted in 3 homicides in Hawaii's Big Island, Jacob Baker, is in custody now.
17: Officers and detectives responded to the area and conducted a search, ultimately locating the suspect concealed within a small cave on the neighboring property.
16: Hawaii County Police Chief Reed Mahuna. Blue Origin's new Glenn rocket explodes into a massive fireball on the launch pad in Cape Canaveral, Florida during a test. Owner Jeff Bezos vowing to investigate. At least 3 people dead in an explosion and fire at a Dallas apartment building. Jason Evans with Dallas Fire and Rescue.
18: It was originally reported as a gas leak. At some point while those units were en route is when the explosion occurred.
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15: WOWO News, time is 6:31. A bombshell report released by Notre Dame finds former Zom Hall rector Reverend Thomas King engaged in sexual abuse and predatory conduct while serving at the university and Holy Cross College. Investigators spent 9 months reviewing allegations dating back to 1980, uncovering multiple claims involving King and another priest, Reverend David Porterfield. Notre Dame told Inside Indiana Business that it's now overhauling misconduct reporting policies and expanding support services for survivors. At least 3 people were hurt in a fire Thursday morning at Talon Products in Bristol. That fire started in a paint booth at the plant on Commerce Drive near the toll road and State Road 15. Multiple crews responded after the first call came in just after 8 a.m. A disturbing homicide investigation in Elkhart County is now backed in new details spelled out in court records.
19: Charging documents say Aaron Williams admitted he shot his wife while she slept in their Elkhart County home after calling 911 early Sunday and making statements about wanting to harm himself. Investigators say he retrieved a handgun from a gun safe before the shooting. He's being held without bond on preliminary murder charges. Tommy Lee, WOWO News.
15: Williams reportedly told investigators that he and his wife had not had a good relationship for some time. Meanwhile, Attorney General Todd Rokita has joined a lawsuit trying to block the federal government's marijuana rescheduling plan. The states argue that the change to a less restrictive category would harm public safety. The case is now combined with other challenges in federal court, according to the Indiana Capital Chronicle. Authorities in northern Indiana are investigating after a burning vehicle led to a grim discovery in a remote area.
20: An OnStar alert led the Grant County Sheriff's Department to a 2021 Chevrolet fully engulfed in flames on a lane in an isolated rural area. It happened Wednesday morning, and after firefighters extinguished the blaze, crews found a body in the driver's seat. The vehicle is registered in Texas, and the death remains under investigation. John Simney, WOWO News.
15: Multiple state and local agencies are now working to identify the victim. The News Watch continues now at 6:33. Pressure is growing in Columbus over how Ohio tracks taxpayer dollars flowing through school choice programs.
21: Ohio Senators Kent Smith and Bill Blessing have introduced Senate Bill 443, calling for yearly state audits of private schools that accept Ed Choice vouchers. The measure would also require report cards, attendance reporting, employee background checks, and financial transparency data. Supporters say it's needed as voucher spending tops $1 billion annually. Victor Garcia, WoWo News.
15: The proposal now heads to committee, according to the Ohio Capital Chronicle. WoWo Flight Watch at Fort Wayne International Airport. We show all flights currently on time, and your TSA wait times are currently about 15 minutes or just a little less. Michigan State is scrambling again after another sudden shakeup at the top.
14: Kevin Guskovich is leaving MSU after less than 2.5 years to become president at Clemson University. The move came just days after trustees approved a plan to double his salary to $2 million a year to keep him in East Lansing. Laura Smith, WoWo News.
15: Bridge Michigan reports that Guskovich also walked away from nearly $1 million in deferred compensation tied to his MSU contract. And triple-digit speeding taken to the extreme in Georgia, where deputies say they caught a driver blasting down the road at 172 miles per hour. The Douglas County Sheriff's Office says the driver was moving so fast, they'd cover a football field in well under a second. Officials are using the case as a stark warning for travelers to slow down and drive responsibly. News is brought to you by the O'Daniel Automotive Group, where you can get big cash for your car from O'Daniel. 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Time saver traffic and weather together every 10 minutes during Fort Wayne's Morning News. From the Craigville Appliance Traffic Center, as we head into this 6:30 hour and set up the rush hour for our Friday morning, we've got no crashes, tie-ups, or major delays across Fort Wayne, Allen County, or the tri-state region. The Big Four, Washington, Jefferson, Lafayette, and Clinton, looking good getting in, out, and through downtown. Interstates and major roads are moving at or near posted limits. Our drive times are right on target. If you're on the way to Indianapolis, I-69 from the Fort to 465, 90 minutes in either direction. You are 40 minutes to and from the Michigan line if you are ahead of north of Fort Wayne on the I. The toll roads are clear. Chicago to Toledo and back again. Next check from the Craigville Appliance Traffic Center comes up in about 10 minutes. 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
11: From 21 Live, I'm meteorologist Noah Gordon. Your forecast: beautiful Friday and a beautiful weekend ahead. Today, highs near 80 degrees under mostly sunny skies. Tonight, cooling down right around 53 degrees. Tomorrow, a high end of 74 degrees as we continue what looks to be a beautiful weather pattern well into next work week. I'm meteorologist Noah Gordon on WoWo 92.3 FM, 1190 AM.
15: And right now, winds are calm. We have partly cloudy skies across WoWo land. It's 50 degrees in Kalida, 48 at your severe weather station. 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
1: And good morning, WoWo Land. Thanks for waking up with us here on this Friday morning. I am your host, KB. And man, after hearing that forecast from Noah, I'm loving it. I mean, I don't know that we could draw up a much better end to the month of May if we even tried. We're going to have this wall-to-wall sunshine, temperatures flirting with the 80-degree mark today. And then you can pretty much copy and paste that going in to Saturday, to Sunday. In fact, we're actually going to be hanging in the mid to upper 70s with low humidity. So just going to be absolutely fantastic, perfect weather all weekend long and not a raindrop in sight. And that's going to be the case really for the next handful of days. So overall, if you are planning to be outdoors this weekend, you are spot on. Go ahead and make those plans now. Right now we got partly cloudy skies, 48 degrees. So you still might want to grab a light jacket before we reach that high right around 79-ish, 80 degrees. If you are just tuning in, we have a deal. Maybe. It's really one of your top stories this morning. Reports say the U.S. and Iran have reached an agreement to extend the ceasefire for another 60 days. But there's always a but. President Trump still has to sign off on it. So we will break down, you know, really what it could mean for grocery prices and gas prices and just tensions overall in the Middle East. We'll be doing that throughout the morning. Back here in the Hoosier State, Indiana Lieutenant Governor Micah Beckwith making headlines once again. This time he's facing some backlash for some comments he made about Islam. He'll be joining us live to respond coming up at 8:10 this morning. Make sure you're tuned in for that conversation. And then forget politics for a hot second, because Pizza Hut may have just healed America. Mm-hmm. Some Indiana Pizza Hut locations, including here in our neck of the woods, are reportedly bringing back the classic retro Pizza Hut look. And I can't wait to tell you more coming up straight ahead here on Fort Wayne's Morning News. But first, I swear, sunlight is both a blessing and a curse this time of year, because the second spring hits and a house fills with natural light again, suddenly, you notice everything. The scuffed floors, the outdated decor, and yeah, that one piece of furniture that's been hanging on for dear life for the past, you know, 3 decades. That was absolutely us. And instead of running all over town trying to piece together random furniture at 5 different stores, I just went straight to Rainbow Furniture. I worked with Tim and really the whole team there to go custom. 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
1: Okay, can we all just take a moment and appreciate the fact that Pizza Hut may have finally figured out what America actually wants right now? Nostalgia. because apparently Pizza Hut is bringing back the full retro 90s experience, and I am here for this. They're doing it at select locations all across the country, and yes, that includes multiple locations here in Indiana, and two, in fact, here in Fort Wayne are on the list. And when I say retro Pizza Hut, I mean retro, retro. We are talking the iconic red roof. You know, those Tiffany style looking like stained glass lamps that they would have hanging over the tables. The red plastic cups that somehow, producer Josh, made Pepsi taste elite. The checkered tablecloths. The vinyl booths that you kind of had to slide to get into. I mean, forget politics for a second. This might be the story that finally unites the country. Because if you grew up in the 80s or the 90s, old school Pizza Hut was basically an event. You didn't just, you know, grab a pizza. You went after your Little League game, right? You celebrated your birthday there. You crushed the lunch buffet like it was a professional sport. And if you were, okay, Josh, were you a Book It kid?
4: Yes.
1: Yes, if you were a Book It kid cashing in for the free personal pan pizza, I mean, it felt like you won the lottery, right?
4: Yeah.
1: Now, here is the best part for WoWo Land. Like I said, not one, but two Fort Wayne locations are getting the retro revival treatment. So we're talking the one on East State Boulevard. And then are you ready for it, Josh? The one on Coventry Lane. And they're not alone either. As I also mentioned, other Indiana locations are on the list. The one in Warsaw, Portland, Knox, Delphi, Rockville, among others. I'm not going to go through the whole list for you, but I think that's really maybe why this story is resonating. Because it's not even really about Pizza Hut. I mean, let's face it. It's not my favorite slice of pizza. But it's really about remembering a time when just, I don't know, life just felt a little bit more simpler. And speaking of that, remember when you could walk into the grocery store with $50 and actually leave with food, like real food? Because apparently grocery shopping now has become America's newest stress sport. I went back home to Pennsylvania not too long ago, visiting my family, when my mom decided to send my dad and I to the Tops Market just to, you know, quote, grab a few things. Now, first of all, my dad grocery shopping, by the way, is basically a once in a decade event. I did snap a picture because I had to document this historic occasion with a photo. But you know, somewhere between the cereal aisle and the meat section, we started doing what I think every American is doing right now. We suddenly became grocery store price analysts, right? Every few aisles, my dad, who again, you know, goes grocery shopping once in a decade, he would stop, pick something up and be like, what? How much? And honestly, he's not wrong. Because allegedly, you know, inflation is cooling on paper, but grocery prices, they don't seem to be coming back down. Meat, eggs, all the snacks that we keep stocked up on for our five-year-old, all the household items. I mean, you walk in for a few things and somehow you leave $200 poorer with just two bags and they aren't even full bags. I actually posted about this on my Facebook page and the comments were fascinating. People were saying they're shopping at Aldi more. A lot of folks said they actually switched from beef to pork or chicken. A lot of you shared that you are planting your own gardens, you're buying the store brands, and stocking up on things that go on sale. We do that too. One listener said feeding teenagers right now is basically a financial crisis. And then there was one comment that really stuck with me. Someone said just walking into the grocery store now gives them knots in their stomach. I mean, think about that. Anxiety about grocery shopping, y'all. And I think there are a lot of families that, if we're honest with ourselves, who feel the exact same way. And there's a new report out there that says 61% of Americans have cut back on grocery spending because prices still are too high, even if the economy technically says things are improving. And that is the disconnect people are feeling right now. Americans care a whole lot less about economic charts and inflation reports and a whole lot more about what happens when they swipe their card at the checkout. Which brings me back to Pizza Hut. Maybe people aren't just nostalgic for the red roof and the plastic cups. Maybe, just maybe, we are nostalgic for a time when dinner out didn't require a second mortgage. And a trip to the grocery store didn't feel like a financial planning session. No one, and I mean no one, out pizzas the Hut. Woman News Time at 6:49. Well, Josh might. He might out pizza the Hut. He's coming up next. He's got an update on everything going on in the sports world. Plus, we got lots of tickets to give away to you because there's a lot going on in Fort Wayne this weekend. It's all happening straight ahead here on Fort Wayne's Morning News.
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0: Well, with sports time, it's 6:51. Josh Williams stepping up to the microphone. Josh, take it away.
1: All right. Well, let's see if we can out Pizza the Hut this morning on this sports report.
0: Good luck.
1: Western Conference Finals saw Game 6 last night in the NBA. And, well, how about the San Antonio Spurs facing elimination last night against the OKC Thunder, the defending NBA champs? They got a good night from Victor Wembanyama, who put up 28 points, went 4-for-4 at the free throw line, also grabbed down 10 boards. He had 6 defensive rebounds and 4 offensive rebounds, helping the Spurs beat the OKC Thunder 118-91. That means we're going to have an all-important Game 7 to decide who is going to face the New York Knicks in the NBA Finals. Other action last night, we also saw the Indiana Fever. They fell short of the Golden State Valkyries, 90-88 out in San Francisco. Galen Clark led the Fever in scoring with 16 points, and 4 other players also scored in double figures. Aliyah Boston was critical of the officiating after the game as well. Indiana's win streak is over after 3 games. They'll visit the Portland Fire tomorrow. Now tonight, you got NHL playoff action coming your way. Eastern Conference Final, Game 5 between the Montreal Canadiens and the Carolina Hurricanes. Carolina, they currently lead the series 3-1, so it's do or die for Montreal tonight. That'll be an 8 o'clock puck drop on TNT, True TV, or HBO Max. The Chicago Cubs also split their 4-game set against the Pittsburgh Pirates with a 7-2 win out at PNC Park. Ian Happ broke the game open with a 2-run homer in the top of the 8th. The White Sox also captured a series victory after beating the Twins 6-2 in their finale in Chicago. Davis Martin earned the win after striking out 5 batters over 6 innings. Of course, coming up on our next look at sports, we'll talk a little bit about the Colts. That's right, they're continuing their organized teamed activities known as OTAs later on today. So we will see how they are transitioning in their workout phase before the next phase of the offseason, which will be mandatory minicamp that happens on June 9th. So we'll see you back at 7:20 for another look at sports.
0: All right, thanks, Josh. Whole news time at 6:53. Coming up, another look at your time saver traffic. We will ensure you have everything you need to know before you go. Coming up next here on Whoa, Whoa. But first, you know that moment when you step outside and suddenly it hits you? Woof. It's hot out. And then you walk back inside and you realize your AC is working overtime just trying to keep up. 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
3: 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As promised, Macy Gray has the update on our time saver traffic. Macy, what's happening on the roadways?
4: Not much happening out there this morning. We are still crash tie up and delay free as we head through our Friday morning. 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
6: From 21 Live, I'm meteorologist Noah Gordon, your forecast. Beautiful Friday and a beautiful weekend ahead. Today, highs near 80 degrees under mostly sunny skies. Tonight, cooling down right around 53 degrees. Tomorrow, a high end of 74 degrees as we continue what looks to be a beautiful weather pattern well into next work week. I'm meteorologist Noah Gordon on WOWO 92.3 FM, 1190 AM.
7: Dedication ceremony Tuesday in the hill country of Texas.
8: We broke ground on that in 2022. It's taken 4 years to complete this project, and that's what we're celebrating.
7: Kim Lohmeyer is the director of USDA's Agricultural Research Service, Nippling Bushland U.S. Livestock Insects Research Lab in Careville. The state-of-the-art facility continues 8 decades of study on insect threats to livestock, including
8: biting flies, New World screwworm, but we also work on cattle fever ticks and then other ticks as well, like Lone Star ticks and winter ticks. Any tick in general or a biting fly in general that impacts livestock and wildlife.
7: In addition to livestock and wildlife stakeholders,
8: our other major stakeholder groups are our federal partners, USDA APHIS, the Animal Plant Health Inspection Service. So we do the research that helps support the regulatory efforts that APHIS does in the field, in particular for New World screwworm and for cattle fever tick.
7: Rod Bain reporting for the U.S. Department of Agriculture in Washington, D.C.
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5: 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Whoa.
13: We're still waiting for President Trump's approval. I'm Dave Anthony, Fox News. On a potential agreement to extend the Iran ceasefire for 60 days, he tells Laura Trump in an interview that'll air on her show tomorrow night.
14: That's what I do. I negotiate. They negotiate. They're very good negotiators. They're crafty. But in the end, we have all the cards.
13: Now to Fox's Jeff Paul in Dubai.
15: Here is what's on the table regarding the potential 60-day agreement. The Strait of Hormuz fully reopens and mines are removed within 30 days. The U.S. lifts its blockade, allowing Iran to sell oil freely. Iran agrees to not pursue a nuclear weapon, and talks begin on disposing its enriched uranium. There would also be discussions surrounding humanitarian aid for Iran, and a conflict between Israel and Hezbollah in Lebanon would then end.
13: Russia's war in Ukraine has spilled over into Romania again after a drone launched across the border.
16: The drone, packed with explosives, hit the roof of an apartment building in Galati, Romania, starting a fire on the top 10th floor. The city's emergency response agency says a woman and her child are hospitalized with minor injuries, and 70 people are evacuated from the building. The drone was part of an overnight attack on Ukraine. Galati is on the Danube River near the borders of Ukraine and Moldova. A drone crash in Romania last month caused damage, but these are the first injuries.
13: That's Fox's Chris Foster. A big setback for Blue Origin. A big explosion lit up the night sky at Cape Canaveral. A rocket being tested before next week's launch blew up.
17: The mega rocket had been preparing to bring 48 satellites into low Earth orbit in the coming weeks, in a mission that would have expanded Amazon's broadband capabilities. Blue Origin CEO Jeff Bezos says no one was hurt. He says it is also too early to know what caused this blast. He took to X, writing in part, quote, "Very rough day, but we'll rebuild whatever needs rebuilding."
13: That's Fox's Carly Shimkus. 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
18: 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Now, seeing my grandson out on the water, it means everything to me. 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
20: 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Thanks so much for starting your day with us. I'm Brian Ford. We have fair skies, 50 degrees across WOWO land. Look for plenty of sunshine for Friday, a few passing clouds with a high near 80. Your 21 Alive First Alert forecast comes up at about 7:07. 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A nine-month investigation commissioned by Notre Dame has uncovered decades-old sexual abuse allegations involving former Zom Hall rector, Reverend Thomas King. The report outlines a pattern of predatory behavior from 1980 through 1997 and includes additional allegations involving Reverend David Porterfield. University officials call the findings deeply disturbing and say new safeguards and survivor support programs are now being put in place. Meanwhile, an Indiana State Police use of force case is under investigation after a traffic stop turned violent.
21: A man stopped on a warrant ended up in critical condition after a trooper used a taser during a foot chase. State police say 53-year-old David Potts ran off as he was being arrested near Holt Road and Oliver Avenue around 2:10 Wednesday morning. Troopers started CPR before medics took him to the hospital. John Zimney, WOWO News.
20: Further details are pending investigation. A death investigation is underway in Grant County after a body was found inside a burning vehicle Wednesday morning. Deputies said they were alerted by OnStar and found the car fully engulfed near a rural road before firefighters discovered the remains inside. The victim has not yet been identified and that case remains under investigation. Elsewhere, a disturbing homicide investigation in Elkhart County is now backed by new details spelled out in court records.
22: Charging documents say Aaron Williams admitted he shot his wife while she slept in their Elkhart County home after calling 911 early Sunday and making statements about wanting to harm himself. Investigators say he retrieved a handgun from a gun safe before the shooting. He's being held without bond on preliminary murder charges. Tommy Lee, WoWo News.
20: Williams reportedly told investigators that he and his wife had not had a good relationship for some time. Attorney General Todd Rokita has joined a lawsuit trying to block the federal government's marijuana rescheduling plan. The states argue that the change to a less restrictive category would harm public safety. The News Watch continues now at 7:05. Investigators say

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5: 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Our interstates and major roads are moving at or near posted limits, and drive times are right on target. The next check from the Craigville Appliance Traffic Center comes up in about 10 minutes. 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
7: From 21 Live, I'm meteorologist Noah Gordon, your forecast. Beautiful Friday and a beautiful weekend ahead. Today, highs near 80 degrees under mostly sunny skies. Tonight, cooling down right around 53 degrees. Tomorrow, a high end of 74 degrees as we continue what looks to be a beautiful weather pattern well into next work week. I'm meteorologist Noah Gordon on WOWO 92.3 FM, 1190 AM.
4: And right now, winds are calm. We have fair skies across WOWO land. It's 51 degrees in South Whitley, 50 at your severe weather station. 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From the anchor desk, I'm Brian Ford on WOWO, 92.3 FM and 1190 AM.
8: Hey, good morning, WOWO Land and TGIF. Thanks for waking up with us here on WOWO. I am your host, KB, and man, after hearing that forecast from Noah, I don't know. I don't think we could draw up a much better end of May, even if we tried. We're going to have this wall-to-wall sunshine, temperatures today flirting with that 80-degree mark, and really a weekend that also looks absolutely fantastic. Mid to upper 70s, low humidity, and no rain in sight all weekend long. So make sure you get outdoors, start making those weekend plans now. Currently, we are a touch cooler. We got sunshine, 49 degrees, so you might want to grab that light jacket before you roll out here for your commute. But hey, we're going to head toward that high of 79 degrees. Some of us may be even experiencing the 80-degree mark later on this afternoon. For now, if you're just tuning in, these are your top stories. We have a deal. Kind of. Reports say the U.S. and Iran have reached an agreement to extend the ceasefire another 60 days. The only catch there, the president still needs to sign it. Back here in Indiana, the lieutenant governor making national headlines. Once again, Micah Beckwith, he's facing backlash for some comments he made about Islam, calling it a death cult. Advocacy groups now, Muslim advocacy groups are demanding a response from him. They want some answers. He's going to join us live coming up at 8:10 here on the show to, you know, respond and to explain exactly what he meant. So make sure you're tuned into that one coming up at 8:10. And then there's a new report out that says 61% of Americans are still cutting back at the grocery store because prices remain stubbornly high. We will dig into why so many families say they're feeling squeezed every time they walk through those automatic doors. It's all coming up here on Fort Wayne's Morning News. But first, the number one question I get asked all the time. Can you show me your teeth? It's true. And it always seems to happen right after I've taken a bite of something. But I'm always happy to show off my veneers from DuPont Family Dentistry. 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I mean, talk about a confidence booster. And that's really what Dr. Dave Deal

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0: It's one of your top stories this morning. Reports indicate the U.S. and Iran have reached a deal. Maybe. Yeah, allow me to explain the maybe part. So allegedly, this framework agreement would extend the current ceasefire between the U.S. and Iran for another 60 days. Now, before anyone starts celebrating world peace, this is not a final peace deal, okay? Think of it more of as a 60-day timeout. So under this reported framework, Iran would keep the ceasefire in place, reopen the Strait of Hormuz to commercial shipping, remove mines from the waterways, and begin negotiations over its nuclear program. Okay, that's kind of their side of things. In return, the U.S. would reportedly discuss easing some economic pressure on Iran, including potential sanctions relief and access to frozen assets. But here's the big catch to all of this. There's always a catch. President Trump has yet to sign off on this agreement. And that's important because really the big sticking point here remains to be, as it's been, Iran's nuclear program. The president has reportedly said any long-term agreement must guarantee Iran never obtains a nuclear weapon. I mean, I think that's been pretty clear from day one. And there are still a lot of unanswered questions about uranium enrichment and what Iran would be allowed to keep. Now, why should you care about these negotiations happening halfway across the world? I always like to bring this up because the Strait of Hormuz is one of the most important oil shipping routes on the planet. I mean, roughly one-fifth of the world's oil moves through that narrow stretch of water. So as we know, as we have learned, when tensions rise there, oil prices rise here. And when oil prices rise, I mean, you feel it directly at the gas pump. So for now, negotiators from Iran and the U.S. apparently have this framework deal, but we're still waiting for the president to sign off on it. I did catch a story yesterday with Vice President J.D. Vance on the tarmac saying, hey, TBD, I don't know if the guy's going to sign it or not. And, you know, and until that happens, this remains just a proposal, right? Not an actual I do. We'll continue to follow because what happens in the Middle East obviously will have direct impact on what we are paying at the pump this summer here in the Hoosier State.
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7: Fair and 50 degrees. I'm Macy Gray with top trending stories at 7:15. Chipotle may be adding a crispy chicken option to the menu. The chain confirms the item is being tested at select restaurants, with customers spotting it at locations in Southern California. Social media reaction has been mixed, with some fans excited for new protein, while others worry if the chicken will even stay crispy inside a burrito. And Conan O'Brien took shots at President Trump during Harvard's commencement speech, which is kind of like going to a Cubs game and then being shocked that someone's booing the Cardinals. O'Brien mocked Trump's lawsuit against Harvard and joked about foreign students, drawing big cheers from the crowd. The White House fired back, saying nobody cares what woke Hollywood celebrities think, though apparently Harvard graduates did have a few hours to spare. And America is getting ready for one giant birthday party. Retailers are already rolling out America 250 gear ahead of this year's 250th anniversary. From patriotic t-shirts and flags to backyard lounge chairs and practically scream past the hot dogs, because nothing says freedom quite like buying a bald eagle hat and a red, white, and blue recliner at 2 a.m. online. WoWo News Time is 7:17. Time saver traffic and weather together every 10 minutes. During Fort Wayne's Morning News, let's get you where you need to go from the Craigville Appliance Traffic Center. Currently, we are still crash, tie up, and delay free across Fort Wayne, Allen County, and the Tri-State region. The Big Four, Washington, Jefferson, Lafayette, and Clinton look okay and on through downtown. Our interstates and major roads are moving at or near posted limits, and drive times are right on target. The next check from the Craigville Appliance Traffic Center comes up in about 10 minutes. 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
8: From 21 Live, I'm meteorologist Noah Gordon, your forecast. Beautiful Friday and a beautiful weekend ahead. Today, highs near 80 degrees under mostly sunny skies. Tonight, cooling down right around 53 degrees. Tomorrow, a high end of 74 degrees as we continue what looks to be a beautiful weather pattern well into next work week. I'm meteorologist Noah Gordon on WoWo 92.3 FM, 1190 AM.
9: Hey, thanks, Noah. Right now we got sunshine, 49 degrees off the world-famous WoWo fire escape. WoWo News Time at 7:18. That means Josh Williams, he's going to be up to bat. He's tracking down everything that's going on in the sports world. Plus, he's been like Santa Claus this morning, giving out all kinds of tickets because there's a lot going on in the fort this weekend. So we'll connect with Josh for an update, and we'll find out what he's giving away next straight ahead here on WoWo. But first, cars today. 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
9: Well, with sports time, it's 7:21. Josh Williams, what is going on in your world?
12: Well, we got a lot going on. That's last night we had some good basketball to take your eyes upon. That's because the San Antonio Spurs, will look out, they forced a Game 7. Victor Wembanyama, he had a good night last night, 28 points out there on the floor, and grabbed down 10 boards as well, helping the Spurs beat the OKC Thunder, 118-91. That means we will have a Game 7 that's going to be happening this weekend. Also hoping to keep their playoff hopes alive, or Stanley Cup hopes alive, if you will, are the Montreal Canadiens. It's do or die for them tonight against the Carolina Hurricanes. Carolina currently leads that series 3-1. Puck drop tonight's going to be at 8 o'clock on TNT or True TV, HBO Max. You got a trio there that you can try to get your eyes upon those games. The Fever last night, they were also on the road up there on the West Coast in San Francisco. They were taking on the Golden State Valkyries and fell 90-88 there. Caitlin Clark did lead the team in points. However, just was not enough last night for our Indiana Fever. And, of course, switching gears from the hardwood there, let's talk a little bit about Colts. They're going to be continuing their organized team activities later on today, and they're going to be holding workouts next week before transitioning to the next phase of the offseason. The Colts are scheduled to begin mandatory minicamp next, it's about a week and a half, June 9th. Head coach Shane Steichen said yesterday that Daniel Jones continues on progress on the schedule as he comes back from his torn Achilles. So we'll see what happens there. And in Major League Baseball, the Cubs, they split the 4-game set against the Pirates. They had a 7-2 win at PNC Park last night. Ian Happ, he actually was the one that broke open the game with a 2-run homer in the top of the 8th inning. The White Sox also captured a victory after beating the Twins 6-2 in their finale in Chicago. Davis Martin earned the win after striking out 5 batters over 6 innings. And yes, I have felt like Santa Claus this morning because we've been giving away tickets. We gave away 2 4-pack of tickets to go see the Comets take on Kansas City in the conference final there on Sunday. So hopefully the Comets are going to continue on playing some hockey. But if they do survive out of this weekend, all the rest of the games will be back in Kansas City. But still to come, we got Fort Wayne FC tickets to give away. That's going to be a lot of fun. And then we have a comedy show that's coming to the Clyde Theater in November that we're going to be giving away in the 8 o'clock hour. So you definitely don't want to miss a moment because you never know when sports is going to turn from sports into trivia show, which means that you, Wowo Land, are winning. But we'll see you back at 7:50 for another look at sports.
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9: Welcome back, WoWo Land. Joining us live this morning, we've got financial advisor Chris Moore from Moore Wealth Management. And Chris, I'm sure that you've heard we kind of have a deal between the U.S. and Iran. They have reached an agreement to extend the ceasefire for another 60 days. I mean, the real catch there is that we're still waiting for the president to actually sign it. But what would this mean, or what could it potentially mean for gas prices for us back home here in Indiana?
18: Well, it's already happening right now. Oil is extending its decline for after the latest reports of that possible peace deal with Iran. The most actively traded Brent crude futures were recently down 2% to about 91, and WTI was down to about 87 bucks a barrel. So that's not 60, of course, but that's falling nearly 18% through Thursday, and U.S. stock futures are ticking up a little bit because they're looking at that and they're saying, hey, this is an opportunity where we can get back to at least some a semblance of normal in the gas prices out there. If the oil prices go down, we're probably going to see a little bit of a tick down in gas prices. But a few of my friends were up in Michigan last week, and it was $4.75 versus $4.65 here. So hopefully it continues to go down. And don't forget, we're giving away 6 tickets to the More Wealth Management Suites.
9: Yeah, we'll be doing that coming up here this next hour as you join us live in studio. Chris, looking forward to it.
18: See you there.
9: That is financial advisor Chris Moore from Moore Wealth Management joining us live here on Well. Really, it really is like Christmas around here this Friday morning with all the tickets we've been giving out. Macy Gray, she's stepping up to the microphone. Hopefully things are nice and quiet on the roadways. How we doing there, Macy?
7: 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We are currently watching with dispatch, and we'll have more details on these couple of problem spots coming up in just about 10 minutes. 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
8: From 21 Live, I'm meteorologist Noah Gordon, your forecast. Beautiful Friday and a beautiful weekend ahead. Today, highs near 80 degrees under mostly sunny skies. Tonight, cooling down right around 53 degrees. Tomorrow, a high end of 74 degrees as we continue what looks to be a beautiful weather pattern well into next work week. I'm meteorologist Noah Gordon on WoWo 92.3 FM, 1190 AM.
9: Thanks, Noah. Right now, we got sunshine, 49 degrees off the world-famous WoWo fire escape.
19: The vice president of advocacy for the National Farmers Union says continued calls for government assistance shows the current farm safety net is not working. Mike Strands tells Brownfield,
20: there was a need for it, but we didn't have the policy solutions in place to proactively address them and had to rely on Congress or the administration taking one-off actions on a year-by-year basis to fill in some of those holes in net farm income.
19: A South Central Iowa farmer says he's prioritizing weed control as June begins. Steve Kuiper tells Brownfield,
21: right now we're applying second pass herbicide on corn and we're side dressing corn.
19: Kuiper says he's holding off on spraying his soybean fields for now. And a Southeast Kansas farmer says extreme weather swings have created widespread variability for crop conditions. Ben Beller says corn has finally received much needed moisture and conditions have improved. I'm Brent Barnett, Brownfield.
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24: We have fair skies, 50 degrees across WoWo land. And the outlook for Friday calls for plenty of sunshine, a passing cloud or two, and a high near 80. Good morning. I'm Brian Ford. Glad you're with us. At the top of our news right now, we do have a WoWo traffic alert. You are going to want to avoid US 24, that is West Jefferson Boulevard, westbound at Homestead Road. We've got a report of a motorcycle crash there. It does have things blocked up. If you are out there, expect serious delays. Otherwise, you are going to want to use alternates. Coming up in the news at the half hour on WoWo, 92.3 FM and 1190 AM. Notre Dame is once again in the spotlight and not in a good way. Grant County deputies find a burning vehicle and a lot more. And school choice in Ohio, well, that's facing more scrutiny when it comes to funding and how taxpayer dollars are actually being spent. Details on these stories and more coming up right now. National and global coverage continues at 7:31 with the latest from Fox News.
0: News. I'm CJ Pop of the framework for a potential deal between the U.S. and Iran, waiting for the green light from President Trump.
2: If a memorandum of understanding is approved, it would mean a 60-day ceasefire extension, the Strait of Hormuz reopened, and Iran committing to dropping any ambitions of possessing a nuclear weapon.
0: Ashley Webster of the Fox Business Network in Tel Aviv. An explosive-laden Russian drone slams into an apartment building in Romania today, injuring two people. Moscow was targeting a nearby Ukrainian port. NATO's leader Mark Rutte describing Russia's behavior as reckless and a danger to us all. New York City's first Muslim mayor, that's Zohran Mamdani, confirms he's not going to Sunday's Israel Day parade. He's the first mayor to skip the event since it started in 1964. Mamdani is a critic of Israel's government. 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
24: WoWo News, time is 7:32. A bombshell report released by Notre Dame finds former Zom Hall rector Reverend Thomas King engaged in sexual abuse and predatory conduct while serving at the university and Holy Cross College. Investigators spent 9 months reviewing allegations dating back to 1980, uncovering multiple claims involving King and another priest, Reverend David Porterfield. Notre Dame told Inside Indiana Business it's now overhauling misconduct reporting policies and expanding support services for survivors. Elsewhere, at least three people were hurt in a fire Thursday morning at Talon Products in Bristol. That fire started in a paint booth at the plant on Commerce Drive near the toll road and State Road 15. No other injuries were not reported. That investigation is continuing. Attorney General Todd Rokita joined a lawsuit trying to block the federal government's marijuana rescheduling plan. The states argue that a change to a less restrictive category would harm public safety. The case is now combined with other challenges in federal court. Authorities in northern Indiana are investigating after a burning vehicle led to a grim discovery in a remote area.
3: An OnStar alert led the Grant County Sheriff's Department to a 2021 Chevrolet fully engulfed in flames on a lane in an isolated rural area. It happened Wednesday morning, and after firefighters extinguished the blaze, crews found a body in the driver's seat. The vehicle is registered in Texas, and the death remains under investigation. John Simney, WoWo News.
24: Multiple state and local agencies are now working to identify that victim. The News Watch continues now at 7:33. Pressure is growing in Columbus over how Ohio tracks taxpayer dollars flowing through school choice programs.
4: Ohio Senators Kent Smith and Bill Blessing have introduced Senate Bill 443, calling for yearly state audits of private schools that accept EdChoice vouchers. The measure would also require report cards, attendance reporting, employee background checks, and financial transparency data. Supporters say it's needed as voucher spending tops $1 billion annually. Victor Garcia, WoWo News.
24: The proposal now heads to committee, according to the Ohio Capital Chronicle. WoWo Flight Watch at Fort Wayne International. All flights are currently showing on time, and your TSA wait times are about 15 minutes or a little less. To Michigan, where Michigan State is now scrambling after another sudden and unexpected shakeup at the top.
5: Kevin Guskovich is leaving MSU after less than 2.5 years to become president at Clemson University. The move came just days after trustees approved a plan to double his salary to $2 million a year to keep him in East Lansing. Laura Smith, WoWo News.
24: Bridge, Michigan reports that Guskovich also walked away from nearly $1 million in deferred compensation tied to his MSU contract. Triple-digit speeding taken to the extreme in Georgia, where deputies say they caught a driver blasting down the road at 172 miles per hour. The Douglas County Sheriff's Office says that driver was moving so fast they'd cover a football field in well under a second. Officials are using that case as a stark warning to slow down and drive responsibly. News has been brought to you by the O'Daniel Automotive Group, where you can get big cash for your car from O'Daniel. 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Time saver traffic and weather together every 10 minutes during Fort Wayne's morning news. Let's get you where you need to go. Macy Gray's in from the Craigville Appliance Traffic Center. She's got the latest, including this WoWo traffic alert at US 24 and Homestead Road.
7: Right now, as promised, we have more details on the crash at Homestead and US 24 that is westbound, and it is a two-vehicle crash that is causing some major slowdowns. Be aware through the area and avoid if you can. The next check from the Craigville Appliance Traffic Center comes up in about 10 minutes. 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
8: From 21 Live, I'm meteorologist Noah Gordon, your forecast. Beautiful Friday and a beautiful weekend ahead. Today, highs near 80 degrees under mostly sunny skies. Tonight, cooling down right around 53 degrees. Tomorrow, a high end of 74 degrees as we continue what looks to be a beautiful weather pattern well into next work week. I'm meteorologist Noah Gordon on WoWo 92.3 FM, 1190 AM.
24: And right now, we have fair skies across WoWo land. Winds are calm. It's 49 degrees in Sturgis, 50 at your severe weather station. 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And the Friday edition of Fort Wayne's Morning News continues now with Caleb Blakesley and Josh Williams. 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
9: Hey, thanks, Brian. Good morning, WoWo Land. TGIF. Yes, we have made it through, hopefully, what was a short work week for you here on Fort Wayne's Morning News. I am your host, KB, and yes, I am just loving hearing that forecast from Noah this morning. We could not have drawn up a much better end to May if we tried. We're going to have this wall-to-wall sunshine today, lower humidity, flirting with that 80-degree mark. Most of us will clock in right around 79 degrees, and then this weekend just looks absolutely fantastic. We're going to have mid to upper 70s. Once again, low humidity with no rain in sight. Yes, finally, a couple of days without significant rainfall. And really, we're not going to have any rain in sight for the next handful of days. So go ahead and make your plans outdoors all weekend long. Right now, we've got partly sunny skies, 49 degrees off the world famous WoWo fire escape. So yeah, you still might want to grab a light jacket before you roll out here for your Friday morning commute if you haven't left yet. But coming up this morning here in Indiana, the lieutenant governor of our state is making national headlines again. So what's new, right? Micah Beckwith, he is facing some backlash currently for some comments he made about Islam, calling it a death cult, while saying he loves Muslims too, but opposed the religion itself. Now, as you can imagine, Muslim advocacy groups are just, they're demanding answers. So coming up at 8:10 here on the show this morning, our Lieutenant Governor Micah Beckwith will be joining us live here on the show to respond, maybe explain exactly what he meant. But for those of you who missed it, I have exactly what he said coming up 2 minutes from right now here on WoWo 92.3 FM and 1190 AM.
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9: It is definitely a day that ends in Y because Indiana Lieutenant Governor Micah Beckwith is facing once again more growing backlash, this time for some comments he made about Islam during an appearance on a Christian television program. Okay, so several Muslim advocacy groups, including the Indiana Muslim Advocacy Network and the Council on American-Islamic Relations, they've condemned some remarks that our Lieutenant Governor made. In fact, the Indiana Muslim Advocacy Network called Beckwith a bigot, a religious bigot, while the Council on American Islamic Relations has invited the Lieutenant Governor to visit an Indiana mosque and meet with Muslim Hoosiers. Now, all of this controversy stems from some comments that Beckwith made while discussing what he believes Christians should oppose. So during the conversation, he said, and I quote, "I hate Islam. It's a death cult. Now, I love Muslims because they make great Christians when Jesus gets a hold of them, but I hate Islam." As you can imagine, those comments sparked an immediate reaction. I mean, this story went off like wildfire on social media. And, you know, really, really what a lot of it comes down to, supporters are arguing, you know, that Micah was just expressing a religious belief and drawing a distinction between Islam as a faith, we can't forget about that part, you know, and Muslims as individuals. Critics are calling, you know, this statement of Islam is a death cult, they're saying it's offensive and inflammatory and that it's impossible to separate those comments from the people who practice the religion. Now, if you take just a moment and you strip away all the crazy headlines about this story, because they are out there, it's been wild watching how the local and mainstream media have just covered this story. But if you strip away the headlines and you peel back some of the emotion here, Beckwith's core message appears to be this, that he says he's criticizing Islam as a system, not attacking individual Muslims. Whether that distinction holds up is exactly what's fueling this debate. We will let him explain in his own words. How about that? Indiana Lieutenant Governor Micah Beckwith, he's going to join us live at 8:10 this morning here on the show to respond to all the backlash, you know, maybe do a deeper dive into what he meant by his comments, and then hopefully answer some of the criticisms coming from some of these Muslim advocacy groups across the state. So make sure you don't miss that conversation. It most certainly is going to be an interesting one coming up at 8:10 here on the show. But coming up right now, we've got Macy Gray standing by with your top trending stories straight ahead here on WoWo 92.3 FM and 1190 AM.
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7: Fair and 50 degrees, I'm Macy Gray with top trending stories at 7:45. Chipotle may be adding a crispy chicken option to the menu. The chain confirms the item is being tested at select restaurants, with customers spotting it at locations in Southern California. Social media reaction has been mixed, with some fans excited for a new protein choice, while others wonder if chicken will even stay crispy in a burrito and start asking for salmon and brisket instead. And Conan O'Brien took shots at President Trump during Harvard's commencement speech, which is kind of like going to a Cubs game and then being shocked that someone booed at the Cardinals. O'Brien is mocking Trump's lawsuits against Harvard and joked about foreign students, drawing big cheers from the crowd. The White House fired back, saying nobody cares what woke Hollywood celebrities think, though apparently Harvard graduates had a few free hours to spare. And America's getting ready for one giant birthday party. Retailers are already rolling out America 250 gear ahead of this year's 250th anniversary. From patriotic t-shirts and flags to backyard lounge chairs that practically scream past the hot dogs. Nothing says freedom quite like buying a bald eagle hat and a red, white, and blue recliner at 2 a.m. online. WoWo News Time is 7:46. Time saver traffic and weather together every 10 minutes. During 4Winds Morning News, let's get you where you need to go from the Craigville Appliance Traffic Center. Right now, we are watching a mess on US 24 in Homestead at the intersection going westbound. It is a two-vehicle crash that is causing major delays. As crews continue to clean up, be aware through the area and avoid if at all possible. The next check from the Craigville Appliance Traffic Center in about 10 minutes. 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
8: From 21 Live, I'm meteorologist Noah Gordon, your forecast. Beautiful Friday and a beautiful weekend ahead. Today, highs near 80 degrees under mostly sunny skies. Tonight, cooling down right around 53 degrees. Tomorrow, a high end of 74 degrees as we continue what looks to be a beautiful weather pattern well into next work week. I'm meteorologist Noah Gordon on WoWo 92.3 FM, 1190 AM.
9: Thanks, Noah. Right now, we got partly sunny skies, 49 degrees off the world-famous WoWo fire escape. WoWo News Time at 7:48. That means we're going to check back in with Josh Williams for an update on everything happening in the sports world. We'll do that in about 60 seconds. But first, the windows are finally open. You're making plans again. And suddenly, you're looking for a good dessert to bring somewhere. Let me tell you, there is just something about a Wix sugar cream pie. It's not just dessert. It is a true Indiana tradition. And listen, I was in the room when Glenn Beck himself tried one for the first time, and yeah, he gets it. And if you've ever been up to Mrs. Wick's restaurant in Winchester, you already know exactly what I'm talking about, and Glenn. And here's the proof. They are doing it right. Their pie crust was just voted America's favorite for a fourth year in a row, and they just won Best Peanut Butter Pie, going up against all the big brand names. Now that says something. But here's what I really love. 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
9: Well, with sports time, it's 7:50. Josh Williams, that's your cue.
21: All right. Well, we've been keeping you updated here at the Western Conference Finals, and the NBA saw Game 6 last night between San Antonio and OKC. And how about Victor Wembanyama? He led the way for the Spurs as they won 118-91. Now we have a Game 7 that's going to be forced here to decide who is going to play the New York Knicks in the NBA Finals. Also tonight, elimination is on the line for Montreal as they take on the Carolina Hurricanes in Carolina. It's Game 5, and right now the Hurricanes lead the Canadiens 3-1. So will Montreal force a Game 6? We'll find out tonight, 8 o'clock puck drop on TNT, True TV, or HBO Max. And our Indiana Fever lost last night on the road out west against the Golden State Valkyries, 90-88. You know, Santa has been coming around here, and I'm trying to clear out my desk for the weekend. I've got some tickets that we're going to be giving away. And there's a little show that's going to be coming to the Klein Theater. David Cross, the comedian. You guys might remember him. Obviously, I think that he was on the, what was that show that he was on? Arrested Development. David Cross played that Tobias guy on Arrested Development.
9: Oh, yeah. That's right.
21: So he's coming to the Klein Theater November 8th, and we've got 5 pairs to give away. So it's Friday. I know it's been a short week, and maybe for some of you, it's been a little bit of a long week. So what I'm going to have you do is this. There's no question to answer because, honestly, my portfolio of knowledge on David Cross is at a bare minimum. So I'm going to have you do this. I'm going to have you text David Cross to 260-447-1190. I'm going to grab 5 of you at random, and you are going to get a pair of tickets to be able to go see David Cross at the Clyde Theater. That's November 8th. It's a 7:30 showing. And I was looking at pricing, too. This is a pretty bang for your buck. I mean, anywhere from $50 to $81 these tickets are going for.
9: Wow.
21: So you know what? You want to have a few laughs, maybe enjoy some good food over there at the Clyde. This is your chance to do so. So text David Cross to 260-447-1190. I'm picking 5 at random. Good luck, and we'll see you back at 8:20 for another look at sports.
9: All right, thanks, Josh. One news time. It's 7:52. Coming up, we're going to snag you a peek at your time saver traffic. We've got a couple of whoa traffic alerts to pass along to you, and a lot actually happening on our roadways. So we will ensure you have everything you need to know before you go. Coming up next here on WoWo.
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5: Because you don't like capitalism doesn't mean that you get to burn someone else's things to the ground. It doesn't mean you get to take their life. It doesn't mean you get to take what they have. It doesn't mean that you get to tax them into oblivion. None of this gives you a pass. None of this gives you legitimization or an excuse. And the fact that there's such mental gymnastics that goes into Luigi Mangione, oh, well, this United Healthcare CEO, we didn't like what he did. We don't like his company. We don't like what he stands for. Oh, Charlie Kirk, we don't like what he stands for. That does not give you the right to take someone's life, take their property, ruin their life, destroy their family. And the fact that that's being in some way excused, especially by those on the left, to me, quite frankly, is disgusting. Mm-hmm. This younger generation has to understand you can disagree with people or policies or ideologies or ways of life without destroying that way of life. You have a conversation. You don't light a match.
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9: 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It's 7:56. We've got a couple of different WoWo traffic alerts to pass along to you. Macy Gray tracking down everything on our roadways this morning. 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
7: Right now, we are still tracking that two-vehicle crash at Homestead and U.S. 24. As of right now, U.S. 24 is closed at Homestead while crews continue to work on the crash. Avoid the area and reroute around it for your morning drive. 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
8: From 21 Live, I'm meteorologist Noah Gordon, your forecast. Beautiful Friday and a beautiful weekend ahead. Today, highs near 80 degrees under mostly sunny skies. Tonight, cooling down right around 53 degrees. Tomorrow, a high end of 74 degrees as we continue what looks to be a beautiful weather pattern well into next work week. I'm meteorologist Noah Gordon on WoWo 92.3 FM, 1190 AM.
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27: Bringing power to our most rural parts of our country, that is the best of us, and that is what will keep America strong and the American dream available for all moving forward for the next 250 and hopefully many more years after that.
26: Agriculture Secretary Brooke Rollins among the dignitaries Tuesday, celebrating the 90th anniversary of the REA, the legislation that created the Rural Electrification Administration, the predecessor to today's USDA Rural Utilities Service. As Deputy Agriculture Secretary Stephen Vaden observed,
28: it started with electricity. Telephones were added to that. Then water, and most recently, broadband. So while the technologies may have changed, the goal of seeing to it that wherever in rural America one is, you have the basics that are necessary for modern life continue.
26: I'm Rod Bain reporting for the U.S. Department of Agriculture in Washington, D.C.
29: We're here in the studio with Josh from Craigville Appliance. Hey, Josh, I hear you've got a new location in the mix?
30: Yeah, we do. We've got a location at 3539 North Clinton Street, just a half a mile south of the Glenbrook Mall on the same side.
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10: It's still not a done deal.
11: I'm Dave Anthony, Fox News. A plan that President Trump has not signed off on yet to extend the Iran ceasefire for 60 days. Vice President Vance tells reporters Iran wants a deal.
12: And they want to open the Straits of Hormuz. We want them to open the Straits of Hormuz. There are a couple of issues on the nuclear stuff, the highly enriched stockpile, and also the question of enrichment.
11: Fox's Jeff Paul reports from Dubai.
13: This feels like this is the closest we have been to seeing the U.S. and Iran agree to a deal since the start of the war. But in another sense, we've sort of been here before where a deal feels imminent and then nothing happens. And complicating matters this time, this recent back and forth between the U.S. and Iran.
11: Referencing U.S. military shooting down Iran drones that targeted a commercial ship and attacking boats laying mines in Iran, targeting a U.S. base in Kuwait. Ukraine's President Volodymyr Zelensky is warning that Russia is preparing another major attack. Hours after a Russian drone fired at Ukraine crossed into Romania, hitting an apartment building, causing a fire that left 2 people injured. Romania, in response, is asking NATO for more anti-drone weaponry. A massive fireball lit up Cape Canaveral in Florida last night.
14: The Blue Origin rocket exploding during a test of its engines. A static fire engine test is when the rocket's engines are ignited and they run at full thrust, but the vehicle is unable to go anywhere during the test. The rocket was uncrewed, and thankfully no one on the ground nearby was hurt.
11: That's Fox's Marianne Rafferty. Blue Origin CEO Jeff Bezos says they don't know yet what went wrong, but will rebuild. A California 8th grader, W-O-N, the Scripps National Spelling Bee.
16: Chikungunya.
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11: 14-year-old Shrey Parikh correctly spelled 32 words in 90 seconds in a final round spell off, 7 more than the runner-up. 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
33: 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Thanks so much for starting your day with us. I'm Brian Ford. We have fair skies, 54 degrees across WOWO land. Look for plenty of sunshine for Friday. A few passing clouds with a high near 80. You're 21 Alive. First alert forecast comes up at 8:07. 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A 9-month investigation commissioned by Notre Dame has uncovered decades-old sexual abuse allegations involving former Zom Hall rector, Reverend Thomas King. The report outlines a pattern of predatory behavior behavior from 1980 through 1997 and includes additional allegations involving Reverend David Porterfield. University officials call the findings deeply disturbing and say new safeguards and survivor support programs are now being put in place. Meanwhile, an Indiana State Police use of force case is under investigation after a traffic stop turned violent.
1: A man stopped on a warrant ended up in critical condition after a trooper used a taser during a foot chase. State police say 53-year-old David Potts ran off as he was being arrested near Holt Road and Oliver Avenue around 2:10 Wednesday morning. Troopers started CPR before medics took him to the hospital. John Zimney, WoWo News.
33: Further details are pending investigation. A death investigation is underway in Grand County after a body was found inside a burning vehicle Wednesday. Deputies say they were alerted by OnStar and found the car fully engulfed near the rural road before firefighters discovered the remains inside. The victim has not yet been identified, and that case remains under investigation. Elsewhere, a disturbing homicide investigation in Elkhart County is now backed by new details spelled out in court records.
2: Charging documents say Aaron Williams admitted he shot his wife while she slept in their Elkhart County home after calling 911 early Sunday and making statements about wanting to harm himself. Investigators say he retrieved a handgun from a gun safe before the shooting. He's being held without bond on preliminary murder charges. Tommy Lee, WoWo News.
33: Williams reportedly told investigators that he and his wife had not had a good relationship for some time. Attorney General Todd Rokita has joined a lawsuit trying to block the federal government's marijuana rescheduling plan. The states argue that the change to a less restrictive category would harm public safety. The Newswatch continues now at 8:05. Federal investigators say an 18-year-old from Northwest Ohio was behind a wave of fake threats that forced lockdowns at schools across the Buckeye State.
3: Federal authorities say Nathan Hayes of suburban Toledo is accused of at least 17 swatting calls targeting Ohio schools and organizations, including lockdowns in March. Investigators say he used multiple aliases, at times offered swatting services for sale, and monitored media coverage of the incidents. Victor Garcia, WoWo News.
33: WTVG reports that he faces up to 10 years in federal prison if convicted. WoWo Flight Watch at Fort Wayne International. All flights are currently showing on time, and your TSA wait time is about 15 minutes. A growing dispute over a Southwest Michigan data center

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3: From 21 Live, I'm meteorologist Noah Gordon, your forecast. Beautiful Friday and a beautiful weekend ahead. Today, highs near 80 degrees under mostly sunny skies. Tonight, cooling down right around 53 degrees. Tomorrow, a high end of 74 degrees as we continue what looks to be a beautiful weather pattern well into next work week. I'm meteorologist Noah Gordon on WoWo 92.3 FM, 1190 AM.
4: And right now, winds are calm. We have fair skies across WoWo land. 52 degrees in LaGrange. It's 54 at your severe weather station. 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
5: Hey, thanks, Brian. Good morning, WoWoland TGIF. Yes, hopefully it was a short work week for you, but we have made it through another work week together here on Fort Wayne's Morning News. I am your host, KB, and man, how about kicking off our Friday with just an absolutely beautiful sounding forecast there from Noah. Today, we're going to have wall-to-wall sunshine, head toward that high right around 79. A few of us might crack 80. And then come this weekend, low humidity hanging in the mid to upper 70s, if not a raindrop in sight. So go ahead and make your outdoor weekend plans now because the weather is just absolutely going to be perfect. Now, coming up this morning, we've got Indiana Lieutenant Governor Micah Beckwith. He's going to be joining us live on the line because once again, he is facing backlash, and we're talking national backlash, this time for saying, and I quote, "I hate Islam. It is a death cult." Supporters say, you know, he's criticizing religion. Critics are, on the other hand, saying, no, no, no, he's attacking an entire religious community. You can see how this dialogue and this backlash started quickly. Coming up, he's going to join us live to explain exactly what he meant and respond to the growing controversy. So it's going to be a real interesting conversation straight ahead here on WoWo.
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6: 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We have to talk about that CIA officer who has been busted with over $40 million in gold bars. 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
5: Here we go. It's just another day that ends in Y. For

0: Our Lieutenant Governor Micah Beckwith, he is facing national backlash again for saying, and I quote, "I hate Islam. It's a death cult." Supporters are saying, you know, he's criticizing a religion. Critics say he's attacking an entire religious community. Obviously, as you can imagine, the comments have generated a lot of headlines here in Indiana and beyond. And everyone seems to have something to say about these comments on social media right now. So we are going straight to the source. Lieutenant Governor Micah Beckwith joining us live here on the show. Hey, Micah.
1: Hey, what's up, KB? How you doing?
0: I'm doing great. Glad you're still here this morning. You join us every Friday at this time here on the show. And before we kind of get into all of the criticism and all of the things, how did these comments and the topic of Islam even come about? Update our listeners.
1: Well, it's been something I've been watching for a while. It's a big-time threat to the United States, Islam is. I mean, you see what's happening in Minnesota. You see what's happening in Dearborn, Michigan. If you study the actual history of Islam, it's a strategy that goes all the way back to when Muhammad went from Mecca to Medina. It's immigrate, populate, and then dominate. And that's their whole strategy. So this is not a religion. This is a political and military movement. It's a cult. It's not a religion because you can't leave it freely. If you leave, the hadith says you will be killed. And so that's not a religion. That's a cult. We do not like cults in America. You're not welcome to be here if you're a cult. And that's the difference. And I hate Islam. I hate it with a passion. Now, I love Muslims because Muslims make great Christians, and I want Christ to get a hold of their hearts, and I love them as people. But it's not a hardware problem. It's a software problem. I love them. I hate the software that's running their brains because their brains have been totally taken over by a ideology that promotes the killing of the LGBTQ community. It treats women like second-class citizens. This is not something we want in America. And if we give it a foothold, and we're doing it right here in Fishers, Indiana, we're giving them a foothold. We see what's happening in Texas. We saw what happened in Minnesota. Do not do it, Indiana. And that's what I'm calling out. And so I will continue to call it out. I was on a national TV program, and, man, I'm glad I'm getting national attention for this because it needs to be called out by every pro-American legislator, politician in this country because this is a very, very real threat to our future.
0: So, Micah, are you saying it is possible that you can oppose an ideology without hating the people who follow it, you know, in the same way that someone might say, hey, yeah, I hate that restaurant, but it doesn't mean you hate the people who work there?
1: Man, it's a novel concept, isn't it, KB? I mean, I'll tell anybody today, I love everybody. There's not a person on this earth that I wouldn't give my shirt off my back for. But I will tell you, if you believe something that is evil and wicked, I'm going to oppose it. I'm going to hate it. And by the way, people who say we shouldn't hate, that's the stupidest thing you could ever think. Every society that's going to be a good society must hate evil. And by the way, God hates a lot of things. Proverbs says there's six things the Lord hates, seven are detestable to him. The Lord hates those who do evil. I mean, the Lord, he loves good and hates evil. I mean, these are things as a society, when we start to say, oh, we shouldn't hate, okay, all you are doing is giving a pass to evil to take root in your community. And then you're going to look around someday and you're going to be like, wow, why are my kids being destroyed? Why is our community being destroyed? It's like, oh, because you just let evil into the front door because you didn't hate it. And so for anyone who says, oh, we shouldn't hate, that's stupid. Stop thinking that. We should hate. We should hate things that are evil, and we should love things that are good. And that's how we protect the American way of life. That's how we protect this beautiful land of liberty God has given us.
0: There are a lot of Muslim advocacy groups. There's a lot of Muslim families and individuals who feel, you know, personally attacked by your comments. And I know this because I'm reading their comments, Micah. What would you say directly to, you know, a Muslim family or advocacy group in Fort Wayne, you know, Indy, South Bend, wherever, that heard your comments and feel personally attacked by them?
1: Well, I'm not personally attacking them. Like I said, I love them personally. So if they want to have a conversation with me, I would buy them a coffee. I'd give them a hug. I tell them I love them. But I will tell them that what you believe is evil and I hate what you believe. And that's the difference. Is now, listen, if they want to disavow Sharia law, then by all means, have at it. Like, we welcome you to assimilate into our culture. But here's the problem. Muslims can't disavow Sharia law. You know what Sharia law does to the LGBTQ community? They throw them off buildings. They stone them to death. You know what they do to women when they're raped? They punish the woman who was raped because they were an instrument of Satan and they punished a woman for allowing their body to be used for evil things that a man took advantage of. That's Sharia law. That has no place in America. And for any, I find it funny that the Democrat Senate caucus put out a condemnation statement about me yesterday, because here's the caucus mm-hmm. that's going to be celebrating Pride Month in about just a matter of a couple days, and then they're mad that I'm calling out the religion that throws Pride Month off a building. Like, that yep. does not make any sense to me. It's like, hey, guys, how about you be a little consistent here? If you believe in the LGBTQ rights or women's rights, then you probably shouldn't be supporting a cultish religion that says we're going to destroy those communities. And that's what, like, I have no, I don't apologize for standing up for the LGBTQ human rights or women's rights. I don't apologize for that. They're human beings. They're made in the image of God. And we should defend every human's dignity because they are fearfully and wonderfully made. And so when I come against Islam, and I'm going to continue to do it, this is not going away just because some Muslim advocacy groups are, you know, are hurt or they're like, oh my gosh, he's making us feel bad. This is exactly their strategy. This is what they do. They go in the communities, they use the community's own hospitality and kindness, and then they weaponize that. They will grow, and then they will take over the society, the community, and the nation eventually. This is what Muhammad did in Medina. There was he came in, they brought him in, they were hospitable, he grew in number, and then he killed them all. And in 5 years, he took over Medina. This is their strategy. They've been doing this for thousands of years, and so here they are doing it right now. And Sharia law is incompatible with constitutional law. So if a Muslim will disavow Sharia law, that's fine. I have no problem with you then. But if you can't disavow Sharia law, then we have a big problem.
0: Let me ask you this, Micah. Do you know if there is any action or any even conversation to prohibit Sharia law here in the Hoosier State?
1: Yeah, I've had some conversations with a couple lawmakers already, and I'm pretty sure there's going to be a bill this year that, just like what Texas has done, and I think Tennessee's done it as well, a bill that bans Sharia law or any type of law or ordinance, city ordinances that would model Sharia law to be established in Indiana. And it's a good thing, because look what happened in Dearborn, Michigan. You have mm-hmm. a council that's essentially taken over and implemented Sharia law type ordinances around the city, and they're going to continue to do this. I mean, listen, every politician who's anyone in Texas right now is calling this out in Texas. They're saying, "Hey, this is a problem." 500 mosques in Texas. This is a big deal. We have 200 mosques that have been built in Florida. There's 10 mosques that have been built in Indiana. Just to give you some perspective, 10 years ago, 15 years ago, Islam in Indiana was roughly 0.2% of the population. Now it's 1.6% of our Hoosier population in 15 years. That's how much it's growing. It's going to continue to grow. And they are not here. They're not here to assimilate into the American way of life. They're here to take over. And we need to wake up and realize that. And again, it's not because we hate the person. It's we hate their ideology, and their ideology is destructive to the American way of life and the liberty that we love in this land.
0: It's like that old saying, you know, hate the sin, not the sinner. Really quick, Micah, before I let you go, the Council on American-Islamic Relations, they've invited you to visit a mosque and meet with Muslim Hoosiers. Is that something that you are planning on doing or willing to do?
1: Yeah. Oh, absolutely. You know, my church, we actually, a couple years ago, we went over to the mosque in Fishers, the largest mosque in Indiana, and we had dinner with them. And we debated them on theology, right? And so we had about 15 people from our church. And I'm doing that. I'll do it again. This time I might wear a Crusaders outfit into the mosque if I go. But I may do something like that. But yes, I'd be happy to go. And I'll tell them. I'd look them right in the eyes and say, hey, listen, your ideology is evil, and I hate your ideology. I love you, and I'm going to pray that Christ finds you and gets a hold of you because like I said, Muslims are awesome Christians. Like, when Jesus gets a hold of their heart, they become some of the most on-fire followers of Jesus that this world has ever seen. So I love it. I mean, look what's going on in the Middle East right now. There's a massive conversion happening to Christianity. And it's such an amazing testimony. That's what I pray for our any Hoosiers that are Muslim in this state, that Christ would get a hold of them and they'd become followers of Jesus. Of
0: Isa. Amen to that. And Micah, I love that you're already planning your outfit there for your mosque visit. I appreciate you coming on this morning, answering the questions. I know you do it every Friday with us here on the show. We'll do it again 1 week from today.
1: All right. Thanks, Kayla. Have a great weekend.
0: Hey, you too. That's our Lieutenant Governor Micah Beckwith. Way out of time. Clearly, this conversation not exactly over, but I think listeners hopefully now have a much better understanding of what our Lieutenant Governor actually meant, whether you agree with him or not. But we appreciate him still joining with us every Friday here on the show. Coming up, we've got financial advisor Chris Moore from Moore Wealth Management in the house. Not only are we talking about your money, but he's also playing Santa Claus this morning. We've got some more tickets to give away to you, and I think you're really going to be into these ones. Straight ahead here on WoWo.
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0: Welcome back. WoWoLand joining us live here in studio at the mic. We've got financial advisor Chris Moore from Moore Wealth Management. Chris, Josh has been playing Santa Claus all morning long. We've been giving out tickets left and right to all kinds of events happening here in the fort this weekend. You also, unplanned, are going to be playing Santa Claus as well. But before you do that, Chris, I need you to get out your crystal ball here for us because we've got Iran negotiators, U.S. negotiators. Yes, I know you're doing a balancing act for me today. Saying that they've got a deal when it comes to extending the ceasefire another 60 days. I mean, technically, the president still needs to sign it. That remains to be seen, you know, to be determined. However, let's say that the president were to sign this. What would that mean specifically for gas prices back home here in Indiana?
13: Well, traders are already looking at that, KB. They're looking at oil prices going down about 18% since Thursday, just with the idea that we're going to have some kind of, you know, deal extending the decline for the latest oil price. So if that happens, then we'll have some, you know, gas prices that are going to be down a little bit lower. Last week in Michigan, some of the folks reported to me that it was $4.75 when it was $3.65 here in Fort Wayne. But if we get 18% down right now, WTI crude's about $87 a barrel. We're looking at lower prices if that continues to happen. So let's hope for a ceasefire.
0: Oh, I love it. And let's hope that we can win some tickets this morning, Chris. What are you giving away to our listeners?
13: What do you mean? You pimping on me to give away tickets? Okay, KB.
0: Batting my fake eyelashes at you.
13: Yeah, many of you may or may not know, we have at the Fort Wayne Football Club, which is unbeaten for six games at home, we have actually the Moore Wealth Management Suite there in suite number 2. But this weekend, this Saturday, we are playing the AV Alta FC, which is in California, from California, which is another reason why we should beat them. Mm. We have suite number 1 as well. So we have some tickets to give away. We have 6 tickets to give away. Food and beverage is not included in this because the suites are just places where you can actually hang your hat and have fun. There's some seats down below. But we're giving away 6 tickets to that match on Saturday at 7:30 at the Ruoff Stadium. So, KB, you know, you have your own little way of, you know, enticing people to do that. So, what is the enticement other than the rare steak that you love?
0: Listen, I have this idea. If you want to enter to win Chris's 6 tickets here. So you're sweet. I love this. All right, here's what you got to do. You got to answer my little Chris Moore trivia question. Are you ready
13: for
0: this?
13: And we need your email and phone number, too.
0: Yes, we will need your email and phone number. That's how we're going to get you the tickets. But here's the deal. Tell me, Chris Moore is the pride of what county? The first person to tell me that, well, yes, in Indiana. You can say that out loud, Chris.
13: In Indiana.
0: Chris Moore is the pride of what county? We've said it multiple times here on the show before. If you're a regular listener, you know the answer to this. The first person to text me the correct county will win these 6 tickets to the big game Saturday night at 7:30 there. The Fort Wayne Football Club. I didn't know they were unbeaten at home for the last, 6 games? Is that what you said? All right. To catch them in action, 7:30 Saturday night at the brand new stadium there off Bass Road. No, it's not Huntington County. Chris Moore is the pride of what county? Text me 260-447-1190. The first person to get it right.
13: It's below Indianapolis.
0: Yes. There we go. I like that. The southern portion.
13: Gives you about 15 counties.
0: There we go. Text it right now. The pride of what county? Chris Moore to 260-447-1190. Coming up, we've got another live look at all of your top stories. Stay with us here on WoWo. Oh, just kidding. We're going to live look at your time saver traffic. Macy Gray, what's happening on the roads?
14: Right now, we are still watching the problem spot on US 24 in Homestead. US 24 has been reopened, but the crash is not clear. Still be aware through the area. Avoid if you can. 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
15: With a look at your Ag News headlines, I'm Erin Anderson on Brown Fields. The Federal Trade Commission is launching a formal investigation into possible anti-competitive behavior in the U.S. fertilizer industry. Bradley Shad with the Missouri Corn Growers Association says unfair practices have caused farmers to pay a higher price for fertilizer. The vice president of advocacy for the National Farmers Union says continued calls for government assistance shows the current farm safety net isn't working. Mike Strands tells Brown Fields.
16: There was a need for it, but we didn't have the policy solutions in place to proactively address them.
15: A crop insurance agent says base acre changes for the 2026 crop year could help strengthen the farm safety net. Jason Williamson with Ohio-based Williamson Crop Insurance says some farmers will have expanded access to federal risk management programs. I'm Erin Anderson for Brown Fields.
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21: We have fair skies, 54 degrees across WoWo land. The outlook for Friday calls for plenty of sunshine with a passing cloud or two and a high near 80. Good morning, I'm Brian Ford. 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Coming up in the news at the half hour on WoWo, 92.3 FM and 1190 AM. Notre Dame is once again in the spotlight and not in a good way. Grant County deputies find a burning vehicle and a whole lot more. And school choice in Ohio, well, that's facing more scrutiny when it comes to where the funding is actually being spent. Details on these stories and more coming up right now. National and global coverage continues at 8:33 with the latest from Fox News.
22: News. I'm Gianna Gelosi. The U.S. and Tehran have reached a tentative deal to extend the current ceasefire by 60 days after days of back-and-forth strikes.
23: Just yesterday, the U.S. intercepted 5 one-way attack drones launched by Iran and destroyed a 6th drone as it was about to launch. In return, Iran launched ballistic missiles and a drone at Kuwait, seemingly targeting a U.S. military base there.
22: Fox's Jeff Paul. The agreement still needs the president's signature. Rail service in and out of New York City paralyzed after an Amtrak train caught fire in a tunnel.
24: 5 railroad employees reportedly hurt. Fire officials say an engine on an Amtrak train went up in flames. 2 of the injured employees are in serious condition. All New Jersey Transit, Long Island Railroad, and Amtrak train lines into Penn Station currently suspended.
22: Fox's Todd Pyro. 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
21: WoWo News, time is 8:34. A bombshell report released by Notre Dame finds former Zom Hall rector Reverend Thomas King engaged in sexual abuse and predatory conduct while serving at the university and Holy Cross College. Investigators spent 9 months reviewing allegations dating back to 1980, discovering multiple claims involving King and another priest, Reverend David Porterfield. Notre Dame told Inside Indiana Business it's now overhauling misconduct reporting policies and expanding support services for survivors. At least 3 people were hurt in a fire Thursday morning at Talon Products in Bristol. The fire started in a paint booth at the plant on Commerce Drive near the toll road and State Road 15. Multiple crews responded after that first call came in just after 8 o'clock. Meanwhile, a disturbing homicide investigation in Elkhart County is now backed by new details spelled out in court records.
25: Charging documents say Aaron Williams admitted he shot his wife while she slept in their Elkhart County home after calling 911 early Sunday and making statements about wanting to harm himself. Investigators say he retrieved a handgun from a gun safe before the shooting. He's being held without bond on preliminary murder charges. Tommy Lee, WoWo News.
21: Williams reportedly told investigators that he and his wife had not had a good relationship for some time. And authorities in northern Indiana are investigating after a burning vehicle led to a grim discovery in a remote area.
1: An OnStar alert led the Grand County Sheriff's Department to a 2021 Chevrolet fully engulfed in flames on a lane in an isolated rural area. It happened Wednesday morning, and after firefighters extinguished the blaze, crews found a body in the driver's seat. The vehicle is registered in Texas, and the death remains under investigation. John Simney, WoWo News.
21: The Newswatch continues now at 8:36. Pressure is growing in Columbus over how Ohio tracks taxpayer dollars flowing through school choice programs.
2: Ohio Senators Kent Smith and Bill Blessing have introduced Senate Bill 443, calling for yearly state audits of private schools that accept Ed Choice vouchers. The measure would also require report cards, attendance reporting, employee background checks, and financial transparency data. Supporters say it's needed as voucher spending tops $1 billion annually. Victor Garcia, WoWo News.
21: 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Time saver traffic and weather together are coming right up. Time saver traffic and weather together every 10 minutes during Fort Wayne's Morning News. Let's get you where you need to go. 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
14: Right now, we are still watching the problem spot on 24 and Homestead, as the road is open now, no longer closed on 24, but the crash is still active as crews continue to investigate and clean up. 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
4: From 21 Live, I'm meteorologist Noah Gordon, your forecast. Beautiful Friday and a beautiful weekend ahead. Today, highs near 80 degrees under mostly sunny skies. Tonight, cooling down right around 53 degrees. Tomorrow, a high end of 74 degrees as we continue what looks to be a beautiful weather pattern well into next work week. I'm meteorologist Noah Gordon on WoWo 92.3 FM, 1190 AM.
21: And right now, we have fair skies across WoWo land. 56 degrees in Payne. It's 54 at your severe weather station. 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And the Friday edition of Fort Wayne's Morning News continues now with Kayla Blakesley and Josh Williams. 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
0: Hey, thanks, Brian. Good morning, WoWo Land. It is finally Friday here on Fort Wayne's Morning News. Yes, amen, hallelujah. We made it through another work week together. Hopefully, it was a short work week for you. We've got some absolutely beautiful weather on tap, not only here for us today, but also going into our weekend. We're going to have wall-to-wall sunshine today, temperatures flirting with that 80-degree mark, and then that this weekend, come Saturday, come Sunday, once again, another fantastic forecast. We're going to have sun. We're going to be hanging in the mid to upper 70s, and no rain in sight. That's the story for the next handful of days. So definitely start making your weekend plans outdoors because the weather just looks absolutely fantastic. If you are just tuning in, really your top story, we have a deal. Allegedly, reports say the U.S. and Iran have reached an agreement to extend the ceasefire for another 60 days. But there's always a but. President Trump still has to sign off on that deal. Last I knew, the vice president saying that it was still to be determined if the president would, in fact, sign it. Back here in the Hoosier State, if you missed it, we just had on Lieutenant Governor Micah Beckwith. He was responding to some comments he made about Islam, calling it a death cult. And, of course, he got a lot of public backlash for that. So he joined us this morning, kind of really broke down his comments. If you missed it, you can check the full interview online at wowo.com. Just click on our podcast page there for a moment. But can we take a break from politics for a second? Because I think Pizza Hut might just be on the route to healing America. Yes, hang with me. I'm going to explain as some Pizza Hut locations here in our neck of the woods are reportedly bringing back the classic retro Pizza Hut. And I just cannot wait to tell you more coming up in 2 minutes from right now. But first, can we talk about the fact, you know, every time it rains here in the Hoosier State, homeowners suddenly become part-time meteorologists. Like you're standing at the window, you're watching the storm roll in, and you're thinking, well, I don't think it's going to rain this time. And if it does, you know, hopefully the basement survives this one. And honestly, honestly, if your basement has that damp smell, if you've noticed moisture on the walls, or even if heavy rain does have you stressed out, it's probably time to call up my friends at DuHadway. What I love about them is they don't just slap a quick patch on the problem and then disappear. They actually figure out where the water's coming from and fix it the right way, whether that's sealing cracks, improving drainage, straightening out walls, or installing a sump pump system that can actually keep up with Indiana storms, they'll do it. 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
0: Okay, can we all just take a moment and appreciate the fact that Pizza Hut may have finally figured out what America actually wants right now? Nostalgia. Because apparently Pizza Hut is bringing back the full retro 90s experience, and I am here for this. They're doing it at select locations all across the country, and yes, that includes multiple locations here in Indiana, and two, in fact, here in Fort Wayne are on the list. And when I say retro Pizza Hut, I mean retro, retro. We are talking the iconic red roof. You know, those Tiffany style looking like stained glass lamps that they would have hanging over the tables. The red plastic cups that somehow producer Josh, made Pepsi taste elite. The checkered tablecloths, the vinyl booths that you kind of had to slide to get into. I mean, forget politics for a second. This might be the story that finally unites the country. Because if you grew up in the 80s or the 90s, old school Pizza Hut was basically an event. You didn't just, you know, grab a pizza. You went after your Little League game, right? You celebrated your birthday there. You crushed the lunch buffet like it was a professional sport. And if you were, okay, Josh, were you a Book It kid?
10: Yes.
0: Yes, if you were a Book It kid cashing in for the free personal pan pizza, I mean, it felt like you won the lottery, right?
10: Yeah.
0: Now, here is the best part for Wawa Land. Not one, but two Fort Wayne locations are getting the retro revival treatment. So we're talking the one on East State Boulevard. And then are you ready for it, Josh? The one on Coventry Lane. And they're not alone either. As I also mentioned, other Indiana locations are on the list. The one in Warsaw, Portland, Knox, Delphi, Rockville, among others. I'm not going to go through the whole list for you. But I think that's really maybe why this story is resonating. Because it's not even really about Pizza Hut. I mean, let's face it. It's not my favorite slice of pizza. But it's really about remembering a time when just, I don't know, life just felt a little bit more simpler. And speaking of that, remember when you could walk into the grocery store with $50 and actually leave with food, like real food? Because apparently grocery shopping now has become America's newest stress sport. I went back home to Pennsylvania not too long ago, visiting my family, when my mom decided to send my dad and I to the Tops Market just to, you know, quote, grab a few things. Now, first of all, my grocery shopping, by the way, is basically a once-in-a-decade event. I did snap a picture because I had to document this historic occasion with a photo. But, you know, somewhere between the cereal aisle and the meat section, we started doing what I think every American is doing right now. We suddenly became grocery store price analysts, right? Every few aisles, my dad, who again, you know, goes grocery shopping once in a decade, he would stop, pick something up, and be like, what? How much? And honestly, he's not wrong. Because allegedly, you know, inflation is cooling on paper, but grocery prices, they don't seem to be coming back down. Meat, eggs, all the snacks that we keep stocked up on for our five-year-old, all the household items. I mean, you walk in for a few things and somehow you leave $200 poorer with just two bags and they aren't even full bags. I actually posted about this on my Facebook page and the comments were fascinating. People were saying they're shopping at Aldi more. A lot of folks said they actually switched from beef to pork or chicken. A lot of you shared that you are planting your own gardens. You're buying the store brands and stocking up on things that go on sale. We do that too. One listener said feeding teenagers right now is basically a financial crisis. And then there was one comment that really stuck with me. Someone said just walking into the grocery store now gives them knots in their stomach. I mean, think about that. Anxiety about grocery shopping, y'all. And I think there are a lot of families that, if we're honest with ourselves, who feel the exact same way. And there's a new report out there that says 61% of Americans have cut back on grocery spending because prices still are too high, even if the economy technically says things are improving. And that is the disconnect people are feeling right now. Americans care a whole lot less about economic charts and inflation reports and a whole lot more about what happens when they swipe their card at the checkout. Which brings me back to Pizza Hut. Maybe people aren't just nostalgic for the red roof and the plastic cups. Maybe, just maybe, we are nostalgic for a time when dinner out didn't require a second mortgage. And a trip to the grocery store didn't feel like a financial planning session. No one, and I mean no one, out pizzas the Hut.
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1: Well, it's sports time. It's 8:51. Josh Williams in the house. I don't know what happened to your theme music. Oh, there it is.
2: Oh, hello.
1: Sports just doesn't hit the same without it,
2: no,
1: right?
2: No, it doesn't. Come on now.
1: So listen, we need to talk about what's going on in your world. I know you gave out some tickets this morning to see the Comets. I know they're in action this weekend. What else?
2: Yeah, so we gave away some David Cross tickets. Chris Mort just gave away some tickets to go see the
1: Heather, turn that sounder down now.
2: Holy moly. My ears are ringing over here. I know we wanted more sound bell. It's like that SNL skit and comes in there and goes, I need some more cowbell. Well, I need less sounder on that one. Let's talk about the NBA Western or the conference finals last night. San Antonio Spurs, OKC Thunder. Victor Wembanyama, boy, he had a good night out there. 28 points and grabbed down 10 boards. 6 on the defensive side, 4 on the offensive side. And guess what? San Antonio now, they're going to force a game 7 against the OKC Thunder to find out who is going to go play the New York Knicks in the NBA Finals. Elsewhere last night, unfortunately, our Indiana Fever, they were on the road out on the West Coast, taking on the Valkyrie, and it didn't go the way that the Fever wanted it to go. Even though Caitlin Clark led the game in points there, didn't muster out. Valkyrie won 90-88 over the Indiana Fever. And then tonight, you also got a pretty good game. Hopefully, Montreal can force a game 6, but it's a game 5 tonight between the Hurricanes and the Canadiens. 8 o'clock puck drop on TNT, True TV, or HBO Max, and it's the Eastern Conference Finals. So we'll see if they can extend and, we'll see if they can go the distance. Otherwise, the Canadiens, they're in trouble. And, the Hurricanes, they're going to be advancing on to the Stanley Cup Finals. So we'll see what happens tonight. Should be a good weekend of sports. So hopefully you enjoy it.
1: Have you noticed, you've been playing Santa Claus this morning. Chris Moore came in. He's still hanging out with us. He's playing Santa Claus because,
2: that's right.
1: Chris, you're giving away 6 tickets to see our Fort Wayne Football Club in action this weekend at their brand new stadium there off Bass Road. 7:30 p.m. is the match. Playing a team from California. And they are 6 tickets to your suite, Chris. So it's kind of a big deal. Does not include food and drink. However, if you're going to go catch a soccer game, this is the way to do it, right? And we gave out a trivia question. You had to name Chris Moore is the pride of what county. We gave you a hint and said it was in the southern half of Indiana. No one's gotten it right yet.
2: We've got one that's been close.
1: Vandenberg County was really close for y'all who texted that one in at 260-447-1190. No, it's not Morgan. No, it's not Vandenberg. No, it's not Marion. No, it's not Brown. No, it's not Allen. No, it's not Huntington. No, it's not Adams. Those are a lot of the guesses that have came in this morning. Chris Moore is the pride of what county if you want to score the 6 tickets to his suite. Just think about that, Chris. What's that?
3: Pride is a key.
1: Pride. Yes, there we go. Pride is the key. Chris Moore is the pride of what county? Text me the correct answer, 260-447-1190. If you want to see the Fort Wayne Football Club live in action, 7:30 Saturday night from the suite of Chris Moore, text me the correct answer, 260-447-1190. Coming up, we've got one last live look at your time saver traffic. But first, you know what I've learned? Sleep affects everything, am I right? 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
1: 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Macy Gray popping up with one last live look at our roadways. We've really had issues for the last couple of hours on the roads. Macy, how are we closing out our Friday morning commute?
9: We're closing it out wonderfully. No crashes, tie-ups, or major delays. Everything that has been a problem this morning is now clear. The next check from the Craigville Appliance Traffic Center comes up this afternoon. 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
10: Dedication ceremony Tuesday in the hill country of Texas.
11: We broke ground on that in 2022. It's taken 4 years to complete this project, and that's what we're celebrating.
10: Kim Lohmeyer is the director of USDA's Agricultural Research Service, Nippling Bushland U.S. Livestock Insects Research Lab in Careville. The state-of-the-art facility continues 8 decades of study on insect threats to livestock, including
11: biting flies, New World screwworm, but we also work on cattle fever ticks and then other ticks as well, like Lone Star ticks and winter ticks. Any tick in general or a biting fly in general that impacts livestock and wildlife.
10: In addition to livestock and wildlife stakeholders,
11: our other major stakeholder groups are our federal partners, USDA APHIS, the Animal Plant Health Inspection Service. So we do the research that helps support the regulatory efforts that APHIS does in the field, in particular for New World screwworm and for cattle fever tick.
10: I'm Rod Bain reporting for the U.S. Department of Agriculture in Washington, D.C.
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14: 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Whoa, whoa.
15: President Trump's yet to sign off on it and tells Laura Trump in an interview that'll air on her show on Vox tomorrow night.
16: That's what I do. I negotiate. They negotiate. They're very good negotiators. They're crafty. But in the end, we have all the cards.
15: Fox's Madeline Rivera is at the White House.
17: The memo of understanding states shipping will be restored in the Strait of Hormuz without restrictions. And this includes Iran removing mines from the waterway within 30 days. The U.S. would also lift this blockade and some sanctions to allow Iran to sell oil. Iran would also commit to not pursuing a nuclear weapon. It's still unclear, though, what would happen to Iran's stockpile of highly enriched uranium. And that's one of the issues that will continue to be hashed out within this 60-day window.
15: There was a giant orange fireball in the night sky in Florida as Blue Origin was prepping for a rocket launch next week.
18: When they tried to do a static fire test at Cape Canaveral Space Force Station in Florida late Thursday, the rocket exploded. sound courtesy of Spaceflight Now's YouTube page. It was a monstrous explosion completely shrouding the 320-foot-tall Glenn rocket.
15: Fox's Jill Nato. The rocket's unmanned, so no one was hurt. Blue Origin CEO Jeff Bezos says it's too early to know the cause, but they will rebuild. An Amtrak train caught fire in a tunnel in New York City early this morning. Five workers were hurt, two seriously, disrupting train service. Former Attorney General Pam Bondi is at the Capitol now to answer House Committee's questions on the Jeffrey Epstein files.
19: Cameras and microphones will not be allowed, and Bondi will not be under oath. Bondi was subpoenaed to appear while she led the DOJ, but she refused. Bondi did, however, agree to sit for this transcribed interview. She is expected to be at the meeting with Assistant U.S. Attorney General Harmeet Dillon.
15: That's Fox's Gernal Scott. 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
9: 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We'll see the sun all day today and we'll hang out in the 80s. 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A woman and her daughter are suing Glenbrook Square Mall after the daughter was shot in the foot during a mall shooting 2 years ago. The lawsuit claims mall security failed to respond or step in during the chaos. The family also says poor training and supervision left shoppers unprotected. 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
23: From 21 Live, I'm meteorologist Noah Gordon, your forecast. Beautiful Friday and a beautiful weekend ahead. Today, highs near 80 degrees under mostly sunny skies. Tonight, cooling down right around 53 degrees. Tomorrow, a high end of 74 degrees as we continue what looks to be a beautiful weather pattern well into next work week. I'm meteorologist Noah Gordon on WOWO 92.3 FM, 1190 AM.
9: Today's high is in the 80s, and we'll see the sun all day. The weekend may have some cloud coverage, but it'll still be gorgeous outside. 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
3: Sunny all day today and a high near the 80s. It'll be a wonderful summer day. Good morning, I'm Macy Gray. Topping our news at the half hour, a Chicago man charged in the shooting of a LaPorte County deputy is expected in court Friday. Deputy John Samuelson was shot 3 times last week and remains hospitalized, but investigators say he is improving. Now continuing team coverage with Fox News.
4: News. I'm Therese Crowley. Awaiting the big decision from President Trump whether to approve a 60-day ceasefire extension with Iran to come to terms on nuclear weapons in the Strait of Hormuz. The president tells Fox the considerations.
5: They cannot have a nuclear weapon. Most people agree with me on that. But then it gets maybe carried into, you know, the next election, whether it's a midterm or not. So you have a very short window for doing anything having to do with war. But I don't view that window. I view it, I have to do what's right.
4: Progressive Chicago Mayor Brandon Johnson had a Vatican visit with Chicago native Pope Leo, discussed Iran, Gaza, Cuba, slavery, says he prayed for the Pope's protection and safety. No word on protecting other Chicagoans from violent crime. And former Attorney General Pam Bondi appears behind closed doors for a House Oversight Committee grilling on the Epstein files. 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
6: From 21 Live, I'm meteorologist Noah Gordon, your forecast. Beautiful Friday and a beautiful weekend ahead. Today, highs near 80 degrees under mostly sunny skies. Tonight, cooling down right around 53 degrees. Tomorrow, a high end of 74 degrees as we continue what looks to be a beautiful weather pattern well into next work week. I'm meteorologist Noah Gordon on WoWo 92.3 FM, 1190 AM.
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3: Sunny and a high flirting with the 80s today. It'll be a gorgeous day before a cloudier weekend. Good morning, I'm Macy Gray. Topping our news at the half hour, Fort Wayne's future downtown grocery store is moving forward. WPTA reports construction crews are working on the former Perfection Bakery building for Pearl Street Market, backed by Sweetwater founder Chuck Surak. 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
4: News. I'm CJ Papa. House panel quizzing former U.S. Attorney General Pam Bondi about the Epstein files this morning behind closed doors.
5: The government has failed the survivors. There's no question about that. And that dates back 5 presidential administrations.
4: Oversight Committee Chair James Comer before it began another night of unrest at an ICE detention facility in New Jersey.
6: Not all of the protests there were peaceful, as according to the governor there, Mikey Sherrill. And this morning, the feds are working to track down a protester who was caught on camera threatening to kill an ICE agent and his entire family in New Jersey, which the acting attorney general tells Fox is a federal crime.
4: That's Fox's Alexa McAdams reporting. A bus crashing into multiple vehicles on I-95 in Virginia, killing at least 5 people, injuring 34 others. 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
7: From 21 Live, I'm meteorologist Noah Gordon, your forecast. Beautiful Friday and a beautiful weekend ahead. Today, highs near 80 degrees under mostly sunny skies. Tonight, cooling down right around 53 degrees. Tomorrow, a high of 74 degrees as we continue what looks to be a beautiful weather pattern well into next work week. I'm meteorologist Noah Gordon on WoWo 92.3 FM, 1190 AM.
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11: Legal setback for the new Trump legal fund. I'm Dave Anthony, Fox News, and it came this morning.
12: A temporary order from a federal judge in Virginia blocks any payments from a nearly $1.8 billion Justice Department compensation fund. The fund was set up to pay out settlements to individuals accusing the Biden administration of investigating or prosecuting them for political purposes. Its creation came about from a separate settlement to end the lawsuit by President Trump and members of his family against the IRS.
11: That's Fox's Jared Halpern at the White House. Some Republicans joined Democrats critical of the fund. The judge has set a June 12th hearing to consider extending the block. Now, the president just posted on Truth Social. He's meeting now in the Situation Room to make a final determination on whether to agree to extend the ceasefire with Iran another 60 days. The president wrote that Iran must agree to never have a nuclear weapon. The Hormuz Strait must be immediately open. No tolls for unrestricted shipping traffic in both directions. Former Attorney General Pam Bondi's at the Capitol. Answering questions in the Jeffrey Epstein sex trafficking investigation, but not under oath and not in public.
13: We want to get the truth to the American people. We want to try to provide justice for the survivors.
11: That's Republican House Oversight Committee Chairman James Comer. Democrats have accused the Trump administration of not releasing all the Epstein files like Congress demanded. Death and destruction on a highway early this morning.
14: It happened at around 2:35 a.m. on I-95 South in Stafford County in Northern Virginia. State police say a charter bus failed to slow down for traffic ahead of a work zone and hit six vehicles, killing five people among the occupants. They say 34 people are hospitalized, three with critical injuries. The crash is still being investigated with criminal charges pending.
11: Fox's Chris Foster. Blue Origin vowing to rebuild after last night's massive explosion on a Cape Canaveral launch pad in Florida while testing a rocket. Before a launch next week, nobody was hurt. 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
18: From 21 Live, I'm meteorologist Noah Gordon, your forecast. Beautiful Friday and a beautiful weekend ahead. Today, highs near 80 degrees under mostly sunny skies. Tonight, cooling down right around 53 degrees. Tomorrow, a high end of 74 degrees as we continue what looks to be a beautiful weather pattern well into next work week. I'm meteorologist Noah Gordon on WoWo 92.3 FM, 1190 AM.
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1: 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And now our top local story. A regional traffic enforcement effort put extra attention on one of the simplest ways to survive a crash.
2: The Ohio State Highway Patrol says troopers issued more than 2,800 safety belt citations during an eight-day enforcement campaign that ended Memorial Day. Another 98 child safety seat violations were also cited. The effort includes police agencies from Indiana, Michigan, Kentucky, Pennsylvania, and West Virginia. Across all six states, nearly 7,900 seatbelt citations were issued. Brian Ford, WOWO News.
1: And a Chicago man charged in the shooting of a LaPorte County deputy is expected in court today. Deputy John Samuelson was shot three times last week and remains hospitalized, but investigators say he is improving. 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I'm David Shea on WOWO, 92.3 FM and 1190 AM. I'm David Shea with your midday market report. Checking the grain prices in the last few minutes, July corn is down 7.5 to 448. July soybeans are down 7.5 to 1186.5. July wheat is down 10.5 to 613. June live cattle are down 90 cents to $248.85. And June lean hogs are down $1.12 to $95.85. I'm David Shea, and this has been your midday market report.
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6: This is a Bloomberg Money Minute. On this final trading day of May, Ford Motors is on track to notch its best month of gains in 17 years. That's mostly thanks, not to its cars, but to its growing energy battery storage business, which is in great demand from AI data centers. Shares of Ford right now up more than 4%, surging more than 40% higher this month. Elsewhere on Wall Street, stocks are now higher as President Trump says he's meeting with advisors to make a final determination on extending that 60-day ceasefire with Iran, which could pave the way to end the conflict and reopen that Strait of Hormuz. Right now, the Dow is up 0.7%. The Nasdaq and the S&P each up about 0.25%. Oil down 2%. It's at $87 a barrel. And Federal Reserve Vice Chair Michelle Bowman says today it's too soon to judge the impact of the Iran war and what it will have on inflation moving forward. But she said the longer the war goes on, the greater the potential for a bigger hit to inflation. Tom Busby.
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8: From 21 Live, I'm meteorologist Noah Gordon, your forecast. Beautiful Friday and a beautiful weekend ahead. Today, highs near 80 degrees under mostly sunny skies. Tonight, cooling down right around 53 degrees. Tomorrow, a high end of 74 degrees as we continue what looks to be a beautiful weather pattern well into next work week. I'm meteorologist Noah Gordon on WOWO 92.3 FM, 1190 AM.
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10: Casey Hendrickson here. 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
3: They're in the Situation Room. I'm Lisa Brady, Fox News. President Trump meeting with advisors to make a final determination on whether to move forward on a proposed deal with Iran.
4: In a social media post, President Trump says Iran must agree to never have a nuclear weapon and immediately reopen the Strait of Hormuz with no tolls. The U.S. would end a naval blockade, preventing access to Iranian ports. And he says the U.S. would unearth Iran's highly enriched uranium to have it destroyed. In addition, President Trump says no money would be exchanged until further notice.
3: Fox's Jared Halpern at the White House. Iran is seeking sanctions relief as part of a deal and publicly rejects some of the president's key demands. There's hope on Wall Street, though, the Dow topping 51K for the first time as U.S. oil prices sink under $87 a barrel. Former U.S. Attorney General Pam Bondi reportedly refusing to answer some questions on the president's involvement in the release of the Jeffrey Epstein files while also defending the administration's actions. In closed-door testimony to a House panel. Oversight Committee Chair James Comer telling reporters earlier,
5: "The government has failed the survivors. There's no question about that. And that dates back 5 presidential administrations."
3: Comer has said the committee will release a transcript of the Bondi interview. A man who sold deadly substances by mail pleads guilty in Canada.
6: Kenneth Law admits in Newmarket, Ontario court that he sold lethal substances online to people who used them to end their own lives, pleading guilty to counseling or aiding suicide in a deal where Canadian prosecutors dropped 14 murder charges against Law. Sentencing is set for September. Police in Canada and around the world have been investigating more than 100 suicides linked to Law.
3: Fox's Jeff Benasso. Assisted suicide is legal in Canada, but it's limited to certain patients and with help from a doctor. Otherwise, it's illegal to recommend or aid suicide. 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
8: I'm David Shea in the WOWO Newsroom. 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In our top local stories, authorities say residents across northern Indiana are being urged to stay alert as impersonation scams tied to utility services begin picking up again.
9: Indiana Michigan Power says scammers are going door-to-door, posing as utility workers and pressuring customers with threats of immediate service shutoffs. The company says legitimate employees will never demand in-person payment and warns customers not to hand over money or personal information during unexpected visits. Customers are urged to contact the utility directly using its official customer service number to verify any account concerns. Brian Ford, WOWO News.
8: And police are investigating another fight at a Toledo school celebration. WTVG reports an 18-year-old allegedly assaulted an 11-year-old after an 8th grade graduation ceremony at Pickett Academy. 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
12: From 21 Live, I'm meteorologist Noah Gordon, your forecast. Beautiful Friday and a beautiful weekend ahead. Today, highs near 80 degrees under mostly sunny skies. Tonight, cooling down right around 53 degrees. Tomorrow, a high end of 74 degrees as we continue what looks to be a beautiful weather pattern well into next work week. I'm meteorologist Noah Gordon on WoWo 92.3 FM, 1190 AM.
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13: Casey Hendrickson here. We have to talk about that CIA officer who has been busted with over $40 million in gold bars. Friday, 3 to 6 on WoWo.

0: Okay, so she took him to Waffle House.
1: I never heard that
0: before. She
1: talked
0: to him like an infant. Oh, yeah, you knew all the answers. You did such a... Well, you knew all the answers. I mean, you're the freaking president of the United States.
1: She really should have been feeding him some applesauce with, like, a little bib on him, you know?
0: Buck, the I was looking for it, flipping through my print New York Times edition. There's an article. Everybody is furious now at Jill Biden for dragging this all back up. And why? Dasha Burns at Politico has a story where everybody just tees off on Jill Biden and says she was the absolute apex defender of Joe has to run. And now she's saying suddenly she thought he had a stroke. Buck, this, well, you talked about this. I give you credit for this. You said it's embarrassment that ultimately makes many people change their minds. I saw this. I hate Jill Biden. I'm just going to be honest with you. I think she is an awful human being for what she did to Joe. I'm just going to be honest with you, okay? And I think she's it's indefensible. She is seeing Joe Biden, who now has cancer. He's going to die soon. She's at, what, a decade younger than he is? She is writing a book and trying to preserve her political and social viability now by tossing her husband in front of the train. He unfortunately, Joe Biden, I think, will be gone soon. And she's going to be on the public stage for another decade. And this is her throwing her husband just right off the boat and saying, this wasn't me, it was him.
1: She is ruthless, Lady Macbeth style. She was the ruthless one. She knew the whole time. Everyone knows that she knew what was going on here. A couple things I want to throw into the mix. So she's obviously lying, and everyone knows she's lying, but she's so used to lying to be a part of the Biden train that I don't even think she knows the difference anymore. A friend of mine, Clay, who's an MD, which is like the big daddy of the degrees, right? MD is, you know, MD. Oh, if you really want to tick off an MD, by the way, be like, oh, like a DO or like a, what is it? Like the guys who do the like chiropractor. It's the same thing. It's not the same thing. It's not the same. That I know. MDs
0: I actually,
1: do not like it.
0: I used to think that about MDs. We had yesterday Harmeet Dillon on. I think they've degraded the MD to such a degree that I would actually sign off on your take a few minutes ago. You can't fake a chemistry degree. You can't fake a biology degree, doctorate. I think those are a heavier, like the hard science, physics. I think those are hard.
1: I can't co-sign you on that one, buddy. They can push people through. Look at Neil deGrasse Tyson. They can push people through on those programs. No, an MD, you got to at least be able to pass. You got to pass like the medical boards and stuff. There's real things you have to be able to pass.
0: But look at
1: Hold on, Mr. JD. Yes. There's a little bit of like the guy with the law degree here who's like MDs. You know, who cares? My point here. All the lawyers know what Clay is doing. Very slick there, Mr. Clay. Very well done from the defense.
0: There's a lot of moron lawyers. Some of you will say, I'm listening to what you're listening to one right now. But yes.
1: She has, my MD friend tells me, and he's right, I checked this out, she has a doctorate of education degree, which is not actually a PhD. It's different. It's its own degree created for people who work in education, which, by the way, this just means... This is the real womp womp of these degrees. All right. Wanted to clarify that. The other thing that I thought was hilarious, as all the truth is coming out right now about these various positions taken on Biden and Bidenism, and a hat tip to Dan McLaughlin for pointing this out. The night of after the debate, okay, after this had happened, the New York Times had all these columnists, and this is the real intellectual honesty test. And basically, most of them said, who's on here? Brett Stevens, I see. I can't remember this other guy's name, but he's at the top of this. There's some people who are honest who are like, Trump won, you know, knockout.
0: Overwhelmingly.
1: Yes. So not ever the Times was willing to make a complete fool of themselves. There were four people who were like, it was either a draw or it was close. And Clay, two people at the New York Times said that it was a draw. To be clear, the guy's wife says, I was terrified. It looked like he was having a stroke on stage. That's what she says now. Meanwhile, and she claims she felt that and said that at the time. Meanwhile, New York Times editorial columnists who are paid for their opinions and their insights, said that that debate was a draw. A draw.
0: It's the perfect Russian judge, for those of you out there who remember back in the day when you get the ice skating or gymnastics.
1: Even David French, who makes Tallarico look like Conan the Barbarian, David French was like, Trump won pretty soundly, handily, like is not even close.
0: I just, even for dishonesty by Jill Biden, who I think is an awful human being, this is beyond the pale, because for anybody out there, if you truly thought your husband had a stroke or your wife had a stroke, would you drag them out to multiple public events immediately after? Of course not, right? So the lie here is so bad that even people who have been willing to cover for the lies in the past, according to Politico and the New York Times, inside of the Democrat Party, are done with Jill Biden. And why is she writing another book? Who out there was like, you know what I need? More Jill Biden takes. Like, what is she saying in this book?
1: I think, Clay, we see this a lot, and this is sort of a broader philosophical point, but whether it's politics or media, people who have been important, and I say that in the, you know, with the quotes around it of like, does it really, you know, if you're, when you're sitting in your deathbed or lying in your deathbed, you know, are you really going to care about the New York Times profile written about you? No, hopefully you're going to think about your kids, your grandkids, your family, your, you know, things that matter to you. But what's important, or people who have been important, it is incredibly hard for a lot of them to step away and just be normal again. And I think she's a former first lady. She's absolutely in that category. She has become essentially addicted to the belief that who she is important and what she thinks and says matters. She can't walk away from that.
0: A part of me, Buck, wonders if she's thinking Hillary Clinton style that she's going to run for Senate on her own. This is a crazy.
1: Oh, yeah.
0: Like she.
1: Oh no, I wouldn't even use the C word there. I wouldn't say crazy. I wouldn't be surprised at all.
0: I mean, throwing her husband in front of the bus makes me think that she wants to have some form of political viability going forward. She knows Joe is done. And how does she maintain her legitimacy? She has to now explain that the Joe Biden situation was a total outlier and she had no experience with it before. We may have the worst maybe the worst doctorate out there. Email her. I think it's going to be the winner, Buck. That is what you call a fun tease. I'll hit you with it when we come back. But first, I got to tell you all about Rapid Radios and what a tremendous difference they can make. If you're right now dealing with unfortunate weather, which is what we're in, many of us in the middle of, including myself, tornado season. And if you're out there and you're thinking, hey, Father's Day's coming up, what can you do? We don't know what to get Dad. We've given him ties. We've given him socks. 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
0: Welcome back in, Clay and Buck. All right, for the tease. Well, Sarah in Albany, you've got one that you think the lowest PhD is. Sarah, what have you got? We're on a time crunch. We'll come back to Sarah. All right, I'm going to use the email instead. David here wrote in, and he's self-turning himself in, Buck. He said, I have a doctorate in jazz studies. Hasn't gotten me much. Jazz studies.
1: No, our callers is worse. Our callers is worse. Music is a real thing where you have skill level. The callers is definitely worse.
0: Oh, wow. Okay, Sarah in Albany. And we lost her?
1: No, she's on. Go, Sarah. Go. We got 20 seconds.
16: So, yeah, a relative told me that they had that, and I kind of laughed because I thought it was a joke.
1: What? What'd they have?
16: A doctorate in library science.
1: There you go, Clay. I'm going to doctorate in library science? I think, Sarah, you're the winner. I think that's the worst.
0: Oh, I think that's actually a useful one back in the day. You can use a card catalog better than anybody, Buck.
1: Clay, nothing is classier than boring jazz music. All right. Silver and gold have been collected and purchased by investors for years. It's only the last decade or so that consumers have been purchasing gold and silver as part of their retirement savings plans, though. But why? because those currencies have been gaining value while inflation continues to soar. Gold does well in environments where there's instability and inflation. You see that happening, and experts predict this will only continue over the years and decades ahead. You got to take the long-term view here. 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
18: I'm David Shea in the WoWo Newsroom. An 8-year-old Plymouth girl battling brain cancer is the first Buddy family for the Plymouth Fire Department's new project, Fire Buddies Chapter. Claire was diagnosed last fall with a rare brain tumor called DIPG. Firefighters plan to support her through treatments with visits, gifts, and outings, including a South Bend Cubs Cancer Awareness Night next month.
19: I'm Therese Crowley. President Trump going for hours in the Situation Room after posting he'll make a final determination on a new 60-day ceasefire with Iran, that Iran must agree they'll never have a nuclear weapon and the Hormuz Strait must be immediately open, no tolls. Or will Iran just string out the president for 60 days till August? Georgia Congressman Buddy Carter tells Fox.
20: He will finish the drill and he will not allow Iran to have a nuclear weapon.
19: New York Governor Kathy Hochul is the latest to ban state and local police from cooperating with ICE.
21: We are banning masks for all law enforcement in the state of New York.
19: And former Attorney General Pam Bondi defends the release of the Epstein files behind closed doors. The House Oversight Chair says the government has failed the survivors back through five presidents' administrations. 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
22: From 21 Live, I'm meteorologist Noah Gordon, your forecast. Beautiful Friday and a beautiful weekend ahead. Today, highs near 80 degrees under mostly sunny skies. Tonight, cooling down right around 53 degrees. Tomorrow, a high end of 74 degrees as we continue what looks to be a beautiful weather pattern well into next work week. I'm meteorologist Noah Gordon on WoWo 92.3 FM, 1190 AM.
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1: Welcome back into Clay and Buck. Clay, do you have any idea what this intro music is that we just played there? Producer Mike is DJing these days. He's just wilding out with crazy stuff from the 70s. I can picture Mike now with like a ZZ Top beard going, the whole thing.
0: My musical knowledge is embarrassingly weak. So, no, I'm not going to know anything.
1: The Spirit of Radio, that song is called, by Rush. Never. There's only one Rush that I celebrate.
0: Maybe know? I don't know. I can't tell.
1: We've got an important political conversation to have right now. Let's get into it. John Husted is with us now. He is running for Senate in Ohio against Sherrod. Is it
0: Sherrod Brown? Sherrod Brown.
1: I know it's Sherrod. Is how we say this. Yeah. Sherrod Brown. Interesting name. All right, John. Thanks for being here.
6: Hey, great to be with you.
1: All right, let's start with this one, because this is going to be, I'm sure, top of the agenda. Democrats, especially in places like Ohio, love to pretend to care about, like, the middle class and the working folks and all this stuff. They talk less about the 30 genders as long as it's within 6 months of an actual election contest, right? So we know what they're going to be doing. All of a sudden, it's going to be about economy and jobs. Ohio families, I'm sure, come to you and say, we got some high costs here, gas, obviously, but also groceries and housing. What do you think can be done about this? Or what do you say to Ohio families who maybe have forgotten how insane Democrats are because it's been a couple of years for them and they're saying things are expensive?
6: Well, this is an easy one. There's three ways you help people. One, you help them earn more. And for Ohioans, that means stop shipping our jobs off to China and allowing people to have unfair trade deals with us. Sherrod Brown voted literally to let China in the World Trade Organization that allowed them to take away the manufacturing jobs of those very people, ship them off to China. Now we're fixing that. We're doing more made in America. We're moving those jobs back to our country. And that's a big part of it. Another thing. Working family tax cut plan. We gave tax cuts to every working family in this country, and for the average family of four in Ohio, they get a $6,000 tax benefit versus what the Democrats would have done. That means, and on top of that, a $2,200 per child tax credit, but no tax on tips, no tax on overtime, tax cuts for Social Security. That's two. And then driving down the cost of things, well, under Sherrod Brown, under the Paris Climate Accords and the Green New Deal, they shut down 23 power plants in Ohio. That could have created a supply and demand problem on electricity, which drove prices up. So all of those things lay at the feet of my opponent, who failed for 32 years to fix these issues, actually made them worse. And the people of Ohio know that. That's why they're going to elect John Husted this fall.
0: I appreciate you coming on, because I'm really fired up about the Senate races. And I know that you are in one of the battlegrounds. And frankly, if Ohio, you win, the math becomes very, very difficult. That as a result, there are probably going to be hundreds of millions of dollars spent on your campaign. Do you have any sense for how much the total cost of this Senate race is going to end up being in Ohio?
6: Well, remember this. Sherrod Brown lost to Bernie Moreno just 2 years ago in Ohio.
0: Yep.
6: So in that race, all in with all of the groups, everything. Bernie Moreno spent $240 million. Sherrod Brown spent $300 million. And Sherrod Brown lost by over 200,000 votes. And look, the guy's been in office. He was elected to office in Ohio in 1974. So, and to put that in perspective, you know, during this time period, you know, he has not been very popular over time, you know, as people got tired of his shtick, you know, but it's going to be very expensive. And so we've got a lot of work to do to raise money.
1: So you've served as lieutenant governor and you're now appointed senator. Sherrod Brown has been in Congress for quite some time here. So there's a record.
6: 2 years.
1: Wow. Yeah. There's a record on both sides people can look to here. Where has Sherrod been on? I'm assuming that the voters in Ohio, I shouldn't say assume, I've seen the polling. Voters in Ohio like overwhelmingly a secure border and are also aware of the devastation that fentanyl is able and has been able to unleash in the state of Ohio because of the wide open border of the past. President Trump mm-hmm. has been able to do a tremendous job of securing that border and also stopping illegal crossings. Does Brown, how does he play that? I'm really just curious. In recent years, is he trying to be a maverick on the issue of immigration? Because his party is open borders. Everyone gets to come yeah. here, gets to rip off our welfare state. So how is he lying to Ohioans about that? I'll just ask you the question pointedly.
6: Well, he initially called the border problem a Republican fiction. He was trying to dismiss it under the Biden administration as actually being a problem. But the bottom line is that the people of Ohio experienced the pain of an open border, fentanyl that came into our state and killed people, human trafficking. Also, you know, when we got a lot of working folks in Ohio, working class people, when you bring in cheap illegal labor, you undermine their wages and their jobs. And so he really took a beating on that in his race against Bernie Moreno, and he hasn't changed his tune at all on it. You know, they're essentially for this. This is what they're for. They're for open borders, sanctuary cities and states, so the people who come here illegally can hide, and then defunding Border Patrol and federal law enforcement so that when we find these criminals, we can't deport them or we have a harder time doing it. That's the playbook that the Democrats are all with. That's what Sherrod Brown has bought into. He's voted with Elizabeth Warren 95% of the time, Chuck Schumer 97% of the time, Kamala Harris and Joe Biden 98% of the time. Those are not the kind of folks that are representative of the values of the people of Ohio, and Sherrod Brown's right there lockstep with them.
0: We're talking with Senator John Husted. He needs to win in Ohio to ensure that Republicans remain in the majority. President Trump is hugely popular in Ohio. J.D. Vance, who you replaced because he became vice president, is hugely popular in Ohio. When you break down and look at not only your race, but also the governor's race, how much do you expect President Trump and Vice President J.D. Vance to help when it comes to campaign season? Do you expect to see them in Ohio rallying the base, which Trump has won comfortably multiple different elections in Ohio?
6: Yeah, absolutely. The president's already told me he'll come in multiple times to help support the campaign for both Vivek Ramaswamy and the governor's campaign and me and the Senate campaign. And then certainly J.D. Vance. I mean, this is I am occupying the seat that J.D. Vance won. I'm here because he became vice president, and I feel the responsibility to win, to keep the seat in Republican hands, to support the goals and the aspirations of the Trump and Vance administration. And I know Vice President Vance will be here, as he has been already many times, to help support us.
1: Well, where can people go in order to get involved with your campaign? What is your site? And any closing thoughts on the program now for everybody to hear, especially we have a big Ohio audience. What do you want them to know?
6: Well, here's the deal. This is the Senate majority. We win Ohio. The Democrats cannot take it back. So I feel that responsibility. I need everybody to pitch in and help us at johnhusted4senate.com. That's J-O-N-H-U-S-T-E-D for Senate.com. We need your support, because the Act Blue Network, the Soros Network, is helping to fund Sherrod Brown at unprecedented levels. He spent more money in the U.S. Senate race last time he ran than anyone in American history. So that's what we're up against. They have a formidable machine, and we need the help of every Ohioan and every American to help keep the Senate seat in Ohio a Republican seat and a Republican majority.
0: John Husted, get it done for everybody out there listening to us in Ohio. We have been number one in Cleveland, Cincinnati, and Columbus. So we got a lot of people out there who are listening right now in the Buckeye State. We appreciate you, and let us know how we can help going down the stretch run here.
6: Great. Thanks for having me on.
0: No doubt. 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
11: Soybeans, corn, cattle, and hogs are lower. I'm John Perkins with a Brownfield Market Update. Speed wins. That's why Stein is focused on delivering higher-yielding genetics faster than the competition and why they release more new Enlist E3 lines than any other company. Stein has yield. Soybeans are down today on profit-taking and technical selling. Unknown destinations did buy U.S. beans Friday morning, but at least officially, China continues to mostly stay away, preferring Brazil for now. Soybean oil's hanging around contract highs thanks to crush margins and biodiesel demand. July beans are 10.5 lower at last check at 11.83.5. August is down 8.5 at 11.87. July bean meal's $4.50 lower at 3.29.60 and below the session highs, but above the day's lows. July bean oil up 97 at 77.67. Corn's lower on profit-taking, watching U.S. development weather along with harvest activity in Argentina and Brazil. Old crop export sales were down in the week, but still solid. July's 9.75 lower for corn at 4.46. September's 9.5 lower at 4.54.75. And wheat's down. Any crop damage issues in the plains are mostly canceled out by the ample world supply. While old crop export sales are a marketing year low, new crop sales were strong. New marketing year starts Monday. July, Kansas City's leading the way lower, 15.25 lower at 6.50. Live and feeder cattle are pressured by the recent trend in beef. Still no quote from the USDA, though, yet. Light direct trades underway, $4 lower than a week ago on the live basis in the South. June live's down 125 at 248.50. August is 152 lower at 239.45. August feeders are down 457 at 348.45. And hogs are pressured by technical weakness and demand questions. June's 95 lower at 96.02. July leans down 217 at 99.95. John Perkins, Brownfield.
3: Casey Hendrickson here. We have to talk about that CIA officer who has been busted with over $40 million in gold bars. Friday, 3 to 6 on WoWo.
12: They just give the keys to whoever in the like to Stephen fucking Chung.
13: That's a good idea.
12: In the White House communications office, and they can just tweet for them.
3: Okay, Buck.
1: You know what makes you both tough and smart? Cursing a lot and saying literally when you don't have to.
0: So a couple of things. One, you were on the briefing. I said, according to a White House source or something like that, however they were, and again, not telling you who it was, but every single one of you would say, oh, that's kind of somebody that might know a little bit about what's going on with Iran. I just said, hey, this is what the White House...
1: They wouldn't get Clay and me on the phone on a holiday weekend if it wasn't somebody that, like, you take the phone call. Okay? Okay, everybody? There we go.
0: Okay, so saying what that person is saying and attributing it to them, isn't that actually what you should do? So I don't even get that criticism. Like, I didn't say, hey, this is my take and try to claim that it's me. I said, according to someone highly placed in the White House that all of you would know, this is what's going on with Iran. So anyway, I tweeted that. This is what I think you're going to think is funny about this. I just tried to share the clip during a commercial break. I tagged the wrong John Favreau. I tagged the one from movie.
1: Iron Man. Swingers Iron John Man. Favreau.
0: Swingers John Favreau. And then producer Greg said, hey, Clay, you tagged the wrong John Favreau. The reason I tweeted them back, I shared the video. I said, thanks for the shout out. They invited me on the program when I wrote my last book. Said, hey, we'll have you on. I said, hey, let me know when. They never wrote back. So they said, hey, we're happy to have you on. You could share your perspective with our audience. That would be good. I said, hey, I'm all in. And then they never responded.
1: This is always true of all the solid right of center commentators who have been in this game for a while. I'll talk to anybody, but we also will match the decorum, respect, and reasonable, you know, atmosphere that we're given, right? So if somebody will sit down and chat, we'll chat. The problem is the left, I have seen this, and I could name names, Clay, the moment they go, people on the left go from, yeah, even though we disagree, we can be friends, so like, I will rip out your eyes with my fingernails in 30 seconds flat. Like, it just happens so fast with them because they're emotionally unstable. Most of the guys have some T issues. The women definitely have some psychological issues. And that's left-wing media for you. That's why it's not that, I mean, you would go on for, by the 100%. Way, I go on Bill Maher's show. I'd go on all kinds of shows that were worth the time on the left. They won't have us. And in some cases, even if they did have you or me or both of us at the same time, they can't handle it. They could not have a normal conversation.
0: But producer Greg said, hey, Clay, you tagged the wrong John Favreau. So I thought you would appreciate this, Buck. During the last commercial break, I texted John Favreau and I said, sorry, John, but if you need any help with Swingers 2, or the newest Spider-Man. I'm also, he plays Happy, I think, in all the Spider-Man movies. My youngest son is obsessed with the Spider-Man stuff. And so anyway, maybe I'll get a cameo as a result. I will say,
1: we have a bunch of good talkbacks.
0: Let's get to a bunch of these talkbacks. That's what I was.
1: All right, we've got C, unidentified Florida listener from WMMB Radio. Hit it.
13: Yeah, hey Clay. You know, say we've got to seize the uranium. We can't. That's the problem. They have 100,000 troops under arms. They also still have drones. They also still have ballistic missiles. I mean, so there's no way we could risk invading Iran to get uranium unburied from tons of rubble.
0: I think we're going to have to do that. So I think we're going to have to take that risk if we actually want to get the nuclear dust, because this is where Buck and I agree. I don't believe Iran is just going to hand it to us and say, here, go destroy it. We're going to work hand in hand with you to eliminate all of the reason that we were trying.
1: There's no chance.
0: They logically should get nuclear weapons. I don't begrudge the decision strategically by Iran to get them, because guess what? If you have them, you're never getting invaded. If Ukraine had nuclear weapons, if they hadn't given them up, Russia would have never invaded.
1: Okay, here we go. Chris in Florida listens on the great WFLA. H, hit H, guys.
14: Hey, guys. Well, I'm a heavy equipment operator in Florida. And if that nuclear dust is 300 or 400 feet underground, like they say, it's going to take months to dig that out with heavy equipment. This is no quick process. The only other way is to drill and let that basket down, how they rescued the Chilean miners, but that's one guy at a time that can go down in there. So, yeah, it's going to be based months, guys.
1: Just based on how Chris sounds, I don't think anyone's going to argue.
0: You trust him.
1: I trust this guy knows more about heavy equipment. This guy's got a PhD in heavy equipment. I can hear it. He knows what he's talking about. Jay, podcast listener Todd, hit it.
15: Clay, Buck, hey, it's Tampa Todd here. Hey, listen, you guys are terribly smart and great with a lot of subjects, but I cannot believe how much music you guys are clueless about. ZZ Top a week or two ago, today Rush. I mean, come on, music is part of America's fabric. And I know Rush is Canadian, but still, it's great, great music. Anyway, learn your stuff, guys. Love the show. Keep it coming. Talk to you soon. Have a great day.
1: The problem is that there's a hole in our music knowledge. You know, we don't play a lot of, like, Soundgarden and Goo Goo Dolls and Stone Temple Pilots on the show. If we did, we'd know all those things. It's the 70s music, Clay. I don't know 70s music, and you don't either. That's really, like, late 70s. Is a tough period for it.
0: Yeah, look, I'm awful at music. I don't have any defense. But if it were 90s era or early 2000s, I got you covered. When we come back, we'll dive into Trump 250 and Spencer Pratt.
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24: Critical meeting at the White House. I'm Lisa Brady, Fox News. President Trump in the Situation Room weighing a proposed deal with Iran.
25: President Trump has a lot to consider. We know that. He laid out, though, the main points that he is thinking about in a very long Truth Social post.
24: Fox's Peter Ducey at the White House with some of the president's highlights.
25: The Hormuz Strait must immediately open, no tolls. Ships caught in the strait due to our amazing and unprecedented naval blockade, which will now be lifted, may start the process of heading home. Enriched materials, sometimes referred to as nuclear dust, will be unearthed by the United States in close coordination in conjunction with the Islamic Republic of Iran, plus the International Atomic Energy Agency and destroyed.
24: It's not clear how much Iran will agree to as part of a ceasefire extension to allow more talks. There's a setback for the Trump administration plan to help protect the U.S. from Ebola by treating exposed Americans in Africa. According, Kenya blocking a quarantine site that was set to open on an airbase.
27: Kenya had agreed to the makeshift field hospital staffed by officers from the U.S. Public Health Service and meant for Americans arriving from the Democratic Republic of Congo, where cases are surging. But a constitutional rights advocacy group filed a legal challenge. Meanwhile, a fourth U.S. airport, New York's John F. Kennedy Airport, opens to citizens arriving from countries impacted by the outbreak.
24: Fox's Lillian Wu, those passengers getting health screenings at the airport. A longtime Democrat in Congress is leaving.
28: Democratic Florida Congresswoman Frederica Wilson announces she will not seek re-election this November. Known for wearing bedazzled cowgirl-style hats, Wilson has been representing the Miami Gardens area in Miami-Dade County for 8 terms in Congress. Prior to that, she served in Florida's state legislature after a career as a teacher and school principal.
24: Fox's Evan Brown. Florida's one of the states that passed new congressional maps for this year's midterms. 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
11: From 21 Live, I'm meteorologist Noah Gordon, your forecast. Beautiful Friday and a beautiful weekend ahead. Today, highs near 80 degrees under mostly sunny skies. Tonight, cooling down right around 53 degrees. Tomorrow, a high end of 74 degrees as we continue what looks to be a beautiful weather pattern well into next work week. I'm meteorologist Noah Gordon on WoWo 92.3 FM, 1190 AM.
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12: Casey Hendrickson here. We have to talk about that CIA officer who has been busted with over $40 million in gold bars. 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
2: Soybeans and corn are up, cattle are down, hogs are mixed. Hello, I'm Megan Grebner with your commodity market update on Brownfield. When it comes to short stature corn, it all started with Stein. For decades, they've been focused on unique hybrids that deliver top yields. Stein invented short stature corn, then perfected it. Stein has yield. Soybeans are higher on short covering and technical buying. July beans up 9.5 at 11.94¾. August beans up 11¾ at 11.96½. Corn is higher on short covering and technical buying. July corn's up 3.25 at 4.55¾. September corn up 4.5 at 4.64¼. The wheat complex is down. Live and feeder cattle are lower ahead of widespread direct business. June lives down 160 at 249.82. August feeders down 125 at 353.37. Hogs are mixed on spread trade. June contracts down 62 at 96.97. July lean hogs down a dime at 102.02. I'm Megan Grebner for Brownfield.
3: Casey Hendrickson here. We have to talk about that CIA officer who has been busted with over $40 million in gold bars. Friday, 3 to 6 on WoWo.
4: Close it up shop here on Clay and Buck. And we've got a lot to get to here in our last moments together. I'm going to be out Monday, by the way. I'm traveling. Clay is going to be rocking out here on Clay and Buck solo. So I'll be back with you guys Tuesday from D.C. VIP email from Steve. Clay, of course you're awful at music. You're a Swifty. Need I say more? And you equated Ringo Starr with being a core member of the Beatles and seemed unaware that John and George are dead. He's coming. He's bringing the heat, this Look, Steve, VIP Steve.
5: I'm not trying to take shots at the Beatles. I'm merely pointing out that Taylor Swift is this generation's version of the Beatles. If anything, I am elevating the conversation and modernizing it by giving credit to Taylor Swift, who, while she has awful politics, is, I think, here's a prediction for you. Taylor Swift's going to become a lot more conservative. I think she's going to have a baby with Travis Kelce when they get married, probably multiple kids. And I think she's going to look around, and as she is raising her kids, I think she's going to recognize what a lot of moms who are listening to us right now did, which is, holy cow, there is a lot of crazy stuff being marketed to kids that's very unhealthy for them, including Buck. And we'll get to this next week. Tom Steyer, who's running for governor in California, again, everybody get out and vote come Tuesday, has just posted a video. I know this matters to several of you because you've been calling in about it because you have daughters competing in it. Celebrating a boy who is winning state titles in California girls high school athletics as a hero. I mean, they really have lost their plot. You mentioned this earlier. We'll get to a couple of calls here. If they do the $250 bill in honor of Donald Trump, aren't you kind of excited to see left-wingers burning the $250 bills to try to make a point of how much they hate Trump? I think that there will be some of them that will legitimately light their money on fire because the sight of Donald Trump on it triggers them to such an extent. I'm just telling you, that.
4: Well, you know, it's actually illegal, so they'd be breaking the law. You're not allowed to destroy U.S. currency.
5: No, I didn't know that.
4: It is against the law. Yeah, makes sense. If you think about it, it's actually not your. It's a medium of exchange. It's not really your property. It's the government's property.
5: Well, actually turn into an interesting First Amendment case, because I'm sure they would argue that they're making a political statement by burning it.
4: That's what I'm saying, is that it's government. It'd be the same thing as saying, oh, I'm just going to like light a fire of a statue out in front of the Treasury Department. It's government property. It's not your property.
5: I that would be an intriguing case. Greg, and let's get to a couple of these guys. Been waiting a while. Greg in Florida, what you got?
6: Hey. Grew up in Iran, 68 to 74. Trump cannot make a pact with Iran, any kind of agreement. The only thing that can be done is a regime change. If not, it's going to be a Jimmy Carter.
5: I love all that take. I think you're strong here. How many people named Greg were in Iran from 1968 to 1974? That's interesting. How did it come to pass that you were growing up there?
6: My dad was military, and then he went back for Northrop when he retired.
5: Okay. Well, I appreciate your call. I agree with you. Trump needs to follow through on what he has laid out, and I think he may have to act unilaterally in order to do so. Matthew in Redding, California. Matthew, what you got for us?
7: Hey, man. First of all, I'm an estate manager and caretaker for a large majority of the people in Los Angeles, the richest people in the world. The stuff that's going on in Pacific Palisades and in L.A. is ridiculous. I moved. I moved to Redding because of that. I got to the reddest part of the state I could be. But they are literally, there's been 12 permits put through for rebuilding houses. And they are freaking putting low-income housing in between these million-dollar homes on Pacific Palisades on that beautiful view. This is wrong. This is all fixed, and there's a bunch of crap going on with the city and the state, and it's absolutely absurd.
4: Yeah, don't put incompetent race communists in charge of your city government or your state government. It's a very important lesson.
8: Speaking truth and having fun. Clay Travis and Buck Sexton.
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2: The
12: has a decision to make. I'm Lisa Brady, Fox News. President Trump holding a Situation Room meeting with top advisors on a possible deal with Iran after repeating some of his key demands in a lengthy post, also writing that no money will be exchanged until further notice.
13: The U.S. sanctions that we put on Iran, there are tens of millions of dollars in various accounts all over the world. It adds up to billions. And the Iranians really want that unfrozen. We don't know if no money will be exchanged means that all of that money will stay frozen.
12: Fox's Peter Ducey at the White House. State lawmakers in Louisiana just passing a new congressional map aimed at helping Republicans gain a seat while eliminating one of two majority black House districts after the U.S. Supreme Court struck down the use of race in the state's current map. Less than a month after being ousted, former U.S. Attorney General Pam Bondi spending more than 3 hours behind closed doors on Capitol Hill as part of the House Oversight Committee's Jeffrey Epstein investigation.
14: She was on the job for about 14 months, and from the moment she came into office, the Jeffrey Epstein files were a recurring problem she just could not escape. Last July, the DOJ put out a memo announcing the Epstein case would essentially be closed. In the following months, the DOJ eventually, under pressure, released millions of pages of documents, but no definitive so-called client list.
12: Fox's David Spunt. Democrats on the panel say Bondi refused to answer some questions. The former head of Iowa's largest school district just sentenced to 2 years in prison after pleading guilty to falsely claiming to be a U.S. citizen. Ian Roberts, the former Des Moines superintendent, also still facing deportation to his native Guyana after being caught up in a federal immigration crackdown. His attorneys say after marrying a U.S. citizen, Roberts was denied legal permanent residency for failing to disclose an arrest, but that he didn't think disclosure was necessary because the charges had been dropped. America is listening to Fox News.
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20: Sunny and 80 degrees. I'm David Shea in the WOWO Newsroom. 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A regional traffic enforcement effort put extra attention on one of the simplest ways to survive a crash.
21: The Ohio State Highway Patrol says troopers issued more than 2,800 safety belt citations during an 8-day enforcement campaign that ended Memorial Day. Another 98 child safety seat violations were also cited. The effort includes police agencies from Indiana, Michigan, Kentucky, Pennsylvania, and West Virginia. Across all six states, nearly 7,900 seatbelt citations were issued. Brian Ford, WOWO News.
20: 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The lawsuit claims security failed to protect shoppers. 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As far as crashes, one going on right now, it's going to be a Reed Road and Stellhorn. We do, however, have a disabled vehicle at Hadley and Bass. As far as slowdowns, a little bit of congestion on the east side for 69 northbound, starting right around exit 21, and then both directions on Lima Road as you approach DuPont. 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
22: From 21 Alive, I'm meteorologist Caleb Saylor with your forecast.
0: We'll see mostly clear conditions throughout the rest of the evening. Temperatures will fall out of the 70s, settling down into the low 50s by the time you wake up on Saturday morning. For Saturday afternoon, plenty of sunshine and blue sky. Another dry day. Temperatures in the afternoon, though, a bit on the cooler side, only in the low to mid 70s for the high. I'm meteorologist Caleb Saylor on WOWA 92.3 FM, 1190 AM.
20: Thanks, Caleb. Sunny and 80 degrees. 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
3: And good afternoon. Thank you for tuning in to The Burning Truth. I am your host, Casey Hendrickson. Just some breaking news just happened. You probably heard it in the Fox report there. There is a situation where the president has entered the Situation Room and is apparently about to make a final determination on Iran based on what was sent over there today. We're going to head over to Fox News with Martha McCallum and kind of get the latest information on what's happening there.
26: So obviously this confrontation, this war, started on February 28th with the goal of wiping out a lot of the leadership, most of their conventional Navy, all of the missiles that were taken out. But their reaction to that was swinging closed the door of the Strait of Hormuz. And now we've got a double blockade situation that's going on here. Let's put this map up if we can. And it shows the area of Iranian oversight that really blocks off the Strait of Hormuz for all intents and purposes. And then you can see that white line further out that President Trump said is going to be lifted, and that the people who are trapped in there, hundreds of ships in there, are going to be heading home soon. What's your take on that part?
27: Yeah, I think this has got to be segued very carefully. You know, you heard from the Iranians, they don't want to release their stranglehold on the flow of ships from non-Iranian ports, you know, from Saudi Arabia, Kuwait, Qatar, United Arab Emirates. On the other hand, the United States is basically blockading the flow of fossil fuels out of Iranian ports. So it does have to be segued carefully. I'll also say there needs to be some mine clear, you know, some what are called Q routes, which is a very rapid mine clearing to safely have a transit scheme through what I would assume is the southern transit lane, the one closest to Oman. So there's still, even if you were to say there's an agreement, you know, this is a, you know, somewhere between 10 and 30 days to execute agreement before you really see the flow of the 100 or 60 or so ships that are trapped inside the strait, outside, and on their way home, as the president would say.
26: Admiral, thank you very much. Admiral Mark Montgomery, good to have you with us, sir. And joining me now, Mike Pompeo, the former Secretary of State, CIA Director, now a Fox News contributor. Thank you very much. It's always good to have you here, sir. What's your take? Because we don't know now what President Trump decided in the Situation Room, whether or not he decided there's not going to be a deal and we go back to an active war situation here, or whether or not he sees some compromise that's enough to deal with.
4: Martha, great to be with you. Look, we of course don't know how President Trump will handle this, other than to say President Trump has already accomplished a great deal, right? Reducing their capacity to enrich uranium, taking out significant pieces of their ballistic missile program, and harming the Iranian economy deeply and putting

0: mistake, their intention is to try and play this along to get the money, to get the release, to get the blockade released so they can sell their oil and restore what it is President Trump has rightfully taken out.
1: You know, despite the fact that we made so much military progress, which you just outlined, and did irreparable damage, or at least for the near term, irreparable damage to their nuclear program, they seem to be approaching this in a way that has some level of confidence. Do you think that there is, and do you think China's involved here? Do you think China is giving them any confidence that they're going to help them get their oil out another way? There's some suggestion that they're doing that to some extent. Where do you think, or is that just a big facade and they're about to buckle?
0: Martha, hard to know. I don't know precisely what's going on inside the regime other than this. It is clear that the regime is fractured. There are multiple voices there, but all of them believe that the United States and Israel should be wiped from the face of the earth. There's unity on that. A second, the Chinese Communist Party is undoubtedly telling the Iranians, we will continue to provide assistance, electronics for your programs to rebuild your air defense systems. The Russians, I'm certain, are helping them as well. There is a global aspect of this where it's the geopolitical result of this. If the United States is not perceived as having won this, if we haven't achieved a victory in decimating the Iranian regime, then the Iranians will feel like just surviving and hanging on was victory, and the Chinese Communist Party and the Russians will be emboldened as well. I think you make a very good point there, Martha.
1: All right, Secretary Pompeo, thank you. Always good to have you here, sir.
0: Thank you, ma'am.
1: So right now we want to take you over to this other really hot situation that's happening in New Jersey. Attorney General.
2: All right, we're going to come back here. Again, just breaking news, like right as the show is getting ready to begin, the president went to the Situation Room. And the Situation Room is generally where tactical decisions are made. We don't know exactly what's going on yet, but the president did post some things not that long ago on social media. They were already on the docket to be discussed. And the next thing you know, we find out that he's heading to the Situation Room to make a final determination about what is actually going to happen with Iran. So this is kind of the latest that we have this afternoon. President Trump said Friday that he is heading to the Situation Room to make a final determination on the next steps with Iran. Iran must agree that they will never have nuclear weapon or a bomb. He goes through a bunch of the other stuff here in the report, but I don't want to read it from Fox News. I want to read it directly from him. Sometimes they just end up leaving some of that context out. So this is what he posted on social media and was reposted by Rapid Response 47, the official White House social media team. Iran must agree that they will never have a nuclear weapon or bomb. The Hormuz Strait must be immediately open. No tolls for unrestricted shipping traffic in both directions. All water mines, bombs, if any, will be terminated. We have removed through detonation numerous such mines with our great underwater minesweepers. Iran will complete the immediate removal and or detonation of any mines that are left, which will not be many. Ships caught in the strait due to our amazing and unprecedented naval blockade, which will now be lifted, may start the process of heading home. Say hello to your wives, husbands, parents, and families from me, your favorite president. The enriched material, sometimes referred to as nuclear dust, which is buried deep underground with virtually collapsed mountains caused by our powerful B-2 bomber attack 11 months ago. Iran must, hold on a second. It's one of those cutoff breaks there that didn't continue. Want to make sure I get all of it. 11 months ago, sitting on top of it, will be unearthed by the United States, which, it is agreed, is the only country, along with China, with the mechanical capability of doing so, in close coordination and conjunction with the Islamic Republic of Iran, plus the International Atomic Energy Agency, and destroyed. No money will be exchanged until further notice. Other items of far less importance have been agreed to. I will be meeting now in the Situation Room to make a final determination. Thank you for your attention to this matter, President Trump. Okay, so that's what he posted. And still, we don't really know what that looks like. We don't really have any idea. So, at this point, we're just kind of waiting for something to happen, which is par for the course for a Friday. Typically, these things kind of kick off.

0: off on a Friday, and you know, overnight, Friday to Saturday, you kind of have a resumption of hostilities, it seems, with this particular conflict. So this could go several different ways, obviously. I do think that it is interesting. We'll say that. I know that I use that word a lot, but I think we'll say it's interesting that he's in the Situation Room and that he's not talking to the press. He's not in the Oval Office. He's not giving a press conference. He's in the Situation Room. Red State kind of writes that, you know, note that comment. He will be meeting now in the Situation Room for what he described as a final determination. It can only really be taken to mean that one way or another, there will be something happening soon. Either Iran caves to the conditions described, or the United States starts dealing with the problem that is Iran in the traditional American manner with a suitable application of high explosives. Now, again, there was an agreement for a ceasefire that was recently agreed to for that extension for 60 days. So that just happened. So they reached a memorandum of understanding that there would be a 60-day extension. Now, there's been some things that have kind of happened that have already tested that. We don't know exactly what has happened today that has caused this movement to kind of go forward. And it seems like there's a bit of an accelerated timeline here. It could just be another one of those things like, hey, I'm letting you guys know that I'm serious. For the record, the terms here that the president laid out earlier today are the exact terms that he laid out on day one. The United States has not moved at all. The other stuff, the small things that have been agreed upon for an extended period of time, there was early hope on some of that stuff because everybody seemed to agree fairly quickly. And then, of course, our delegation left without a deal. They gave the press conference. They kind of told you what was going on. And you know, essentially, it was that there was an issue with Iran and nuclear again. Yesterday, Iran said that there is no negotiation on them enriching. They want to continue to do the enriching on their own. That may very well have been the thing that kind of set this in motion. You sign a 60-day extension on the ceasefire, and you're negotiating, and Iran, you know, publicly is now saying that, listen, there is no discussion here. We are going to continue to enrich. As long as we have the ability to enrich, we are going to do so. And that may very well have caused what is happening today to go into motion. We're all speculating here, just so everybody's crystal clear. I'm not giving you anything, poignant or insider knowledge or any expertise. I'm just going along with it just like everybody else. But this is a very, very, very interesting development. Now, I know that other people are kind of commenting on it, so-called experts. None of that really matters. Nobody really knows outside of the White House what's going on. But I would say this. The fact that he is heading to the Situation Room is very different than him heading to the Oval Office to have a press conference. So it would seem to be we are heading a little bit more in the direction of hostilities increasing once again. I hope that's not the case, but it's if you can't get the other side to go along with what you're asking for, and what you're asking for is the exact same thing the international community has been asking for from the very beginning, it's pretty easy to jump to that conclusion. Don't forget, it is Friday, which means we will take your text messages, 866-71-TRUTH. Still got a lot to discuss today, but 866-71-TRUTH. If you'd like to send me a text message, happy to take it. Got more coming up. Live streaming on Rumble right now at Casey, the host, as well. 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
15: Governor Mike Braun says a decision on the Chicago Bears could be coming in just a few weeks, maybe even in just a few days. Monday with me, KB, during Fort Wayne's Morning News.

0: And good afternoon. Thank you for tuning in to The Burning Truth. I'm your host, Casey Hendrickson. Right when we were getting done with the Trump coverage there, they were going to a press conference, which is about Newark. And I don't know if you've been paying attention. I assume that most of you have been. The situation in Newark is pretty bad. Now, they've been rioting now for about a week, and it's obviously unacceptable that they are allowing the rioting to happen. You know, they're digging up concrete to throw at ICE agents and that sort of thing. You had these idiots out there cheering a couple of guys who came out of the facility. Guys happened to be Hispanic. Somebody had to yell at them and be like, "They work here, you idiots." You know, I'm cleaning up the language there. Yesterday, the anti-ICE rioters were actually fighting each other. Turned into a blue-on-blue incident, if you will. And it's now culminated in some violence last night where you have somebody on camera threatening the life of an ICE agent whose mask dropped during the altercation and said that you're dead, your whole family is dead, I have your face. Which, of course, does a couple of different things. One, completely, even though this is already well known to everybody except for dishonest people who are just lying about it, this confirms that ICE agents need to probably be hiding their identity. They're clearly being targeted. But you've also got those overt threats now, which at this point you're getting the government to be like, okay, so we've been dealing with the violence. We've been asking the state to step in. The state has not helped, not at all. So this brawl breaks out because they were continuing to attack ICE agents. So some ICE agents responded, used some billy clubs to the legs. Okay, as a result, it escalated a little bit. A couple of people got hurt, but one of the agents' masks again fell down, and then you got this guy on camera threatening to kill him and his entire family. You're all dead. And you got another guy going, I'm about that life, which he's not about that life. Well, New Jersey has a law specifically for this. New Jersey, I believe, is one of the first places to label Antifa a terrorist organization. They have some pretty strict terrorist laws there. And there's a terroristic threats law. That's all on camera now, violating that. Now, we know we have this guy's face, too. It also might be a federal crime under 8 U.S.C. 115. You know, this guy said, I am going to do this to you and your family. He didn't say, I hope your family dies. He didn't say, I can't wait to read about your family dying. He said, I'm going to kill you. I'm going to kill your family. That's what he said. I have your face. So this guy is clearly committing a whole lot of crimes here. He's got it all on video. And as a result, you know, this is going to set, I think, a couple of things in motion with Secretary Mullins. And we'll have to wait and see. I didn't get that press conference. I'll look for it here in just a couple of minutes. But it's clearly a direct threat. But beyond that, it is just another example of how this is continuing to get out of control because local police and state police in New Jersey have not been allowed to intervene and help at the ICE facility at all. So once again, politicians are refusing to come to the aid of law enforcement, and then they get frustrated when, you know, ICE has to respond after they get surrounded. You know, they've been attacked for a week, for crying out loud. So I'm assuming that we are going to be hearing about some operation in Newark, but we're still waiting for official confirmation about all of that. So a lot happening today. Happy Friday. Got more coming up. You're tuned in to The Burning Truth.
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2: Sunny and 80 degrees. Off the world, famous WOWO fire escape. Good afternoon, I'm David Shea in the WOWO Newsroom. In our top local stories, authorities say residents across northern Indiana are being urged to stay alert as impersonation scams tied to utility services begin to pick up again.
3: Indiana Michigan Power says scammers are going door-to-door, posing as utility workers and pressuring customers with threats of immediate service shutoffs. The company says legitimate employees will never demand in-person payment and warns customers not to hand over money or personal information during unexpected visits. Customers are urged to contact the utility directly using its official customer service number to verify any account concerns. Brian Ford, WoWo News.
2: And a Fort Wayne 17-year-old pleaded guilty to a deadly church parking lot shooting from last year. WPTA reports Caden Mowry accepted a deal for voluntary manslaughter and could receive 10 years in prison. 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
4: I'm John Saucier. The United States and Iran reaching a tentative agreement to extend their ongoing ceasefire by 60 days. Republican Congressman Buddy Carter tells Fox Business President Trump must make sure Iran does not get a nuclear weapon in any deal.
5: We've got to make sure we finish the drill here. My hope, my expectation is the president, he will finish the drill and he will not allow Iran to have a nuclear weapon. And he'll stop the leading state sponsor of terrorism for the last 47 years.
4: New York Governor Kathy Hochul signing a new bill which bans state and local law enforcement from cooperating with ICE. It restricts police from acting as immigration agents. The governor is saying what she feels local law enforcement should be focused on.
6: Our view is that I dubbed the law local cops, local crimes. I want our local police officers focused on local crimes or responding to an auto accident.
4: America's listening to Fox News.
2: 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As far as crashes, we are looking pretty good right now. No crashes to report. As far as slowdowns, still some congestion on the east side. 469 northbound, starting right around exit 21, and also up north just a few miles at exit 25, and then both directions on 930 as you approach Maple Crest. Other than that, the interstates and highways look pretty good, but if you see something, text us at 447-1190 or call the tip line at 447-NEWS. That's 447-6397.
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7: From 21 Alive, I'm meteorologist Caleb Saylor with your forecast. We'll see mostly clear conditions throughout the rest of the evening. Temperatures will fall out of the 70s, settling down into the low 50s by the time you wake up on Saturday morning. Through Saturday afternoon, plenty of sunshine and blue sky. Another dry day. Temperatures in the afternoon, though, a bit on the cooler side, only in the low to mid 70s for the high. I'm meteorologist Caleb Saylor on WoWo 92.3 FM, 1190 AM.
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1: Well, happy Friday. Chaos in the news cycle already. 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Be a text message about anything. Doesn't have to be anything about what we're talking about today. I want to talk about this CIA agent. Or I don't know, are they officially an agent? I don't know. They keep going back and forth on it. This is a bizarre case. And it appears that there's even more to it than we had previously thought. I've been kind of keeping an eye on it. I'm like, oh, this is kind of interesting. I never really saw a reason for it to be a major topic on the show. Maybe like a kicker story or something like that. Just really very, very strange. But you've probably seen that there's this CIA official who has had a ton of money stashed away. And they like took this money from the dude. It's got like $40 million in gold, $2 million in cash, 35 Rolexes from this guy. Now, Rolex is an interesting thing. When I see people who are, you know, like top-tier operatives in the military, tier one, tier two guys, things like that, like they frequently have Rolexes, and it's not because they're trying to flaunt or anything like that. So I assume that you probably run into this in the espionage field as well. Rolex is international cash. Does that make sense? Everywhere you go, you can trade a Rolex to get what you want. And so a lot of people who don't even like Rolex and don't wear Rolex and don't care for Rolex have Rolex if they're in those types of fields where they may need to buy their way out of a dangerous situation overseas. So Rolex is often around. So when I see 35 Rolexes with a former CIA official, I'm a little less alarmed by that than I am by some other stuff. Having $2 million in cash, I'm not even super alarmed by that. $40 million in gold is interesting, though. I would assume that spooks kind of put cash away. I mean, that would make sense. You got to have your go bag and that sort of thing. But $40 million in gold, which that was an interesting one to me. So David Rush allegedly claimed $40 million in gold bars and foreign currency were for work-related expenses. Okay. So he's a former CIA official. He does have top secret clearance. He was just arrested after the feds raided his home in Virginia. So they found 303 gold bars. Each bar was 2.2 pounds. Are those the ones that you can get from the Dubai vending machine, Victor?
2: Maybe.
1: Dubai's trippy, man. I almost moved. Did I tell you that I almost moved to Dubai? Mm. I mean, years ago. I came very, very close. Very close to going to Dubai for a year and doing radio there. $2 million in cold hard cash, 35 luxury watches, mostly Rolexes, which again, I'm really not perturbed by. Here's the best part. Rush allegedly told his agency that he needed all of this treasure, if you will, for legitimate work-related expenses. So a lot of people are kind of poo-pooing this. I don't know what the guy's job is. The $2 million, eh. The watches, eh. $40 million in gold bars, not so sure about that. The guy wasn't just padding his expense report. He spent years faking his entire military and educational background to climb the ladder at the CIA. And Victor and I were talking about this off show a couple of days ago, and I was like, this guy's like the perfect CIA operative. He fooled the CIA and literally lied about his education. That sounds like the kind of guy you'd want working for you, right? Man, you got us really good. You're going to be a great asset one day. So the federal investigation revealed that despite holding a senior executive service rank, that's the SES, and top secret SCI clearance, Rush routinely lied about his military background and education. In applications for his high-level job, he claimed that he was a graduate of the U.S. Air Force Test Pilot School and the current director of Test for 145 Person 18 Aircraft Joint Army-Navy Weapons Test Organization, according to court documents. However, military records show Rush was never a pilot, held no FAA licenses. His actual duties in the Navy included working as an information systems technician. So a smart dude, but not a pilot. And I don't know. It seems to me, again, having never worked for the CIA, like, I don't know. It would just seem to me that being an information systems technician might actually be better for your career at the CIA than being a pilot. But I don't know. So people are asking, how did this dude fake all of these things at the highest levels of the U.S. intelligence industry? Allegedly, he even scammed $77,000 in fraudulent military leave pay by pretending that he was still a Navy captain. I don't know how he got it. I just a very smart guy, okay, clearly resourceful. After a CIA internal investigation identified potential violations of the law, CIA Director John Radcliffe referred the information to the FBI for law enforcement investigation. The CIA and FBI wrote a joint statement. The FBI is working closely with our partners at the CIA and the Department of Justice as we continue to investigate this matter fully. We are committed to following the facts, ensuring accountability, and pursuing justice in accordance with the law. Now, according to the unsealed criminal complaint and the FBI affidavit, the grift unraveled after Rush made multiple requests to his agency between November of 2025 in March of 2026 for a, quote, significant quantity of foreign currency and tens of millions of dollars in gold bars. Now, I have more questions now, because I think when you initially look at the story, like, okay, over his entire career, he amassed these watches, the gold bars, and, you know, gold is gold, right? Gold can be an investment. If he's buying these gold bars, you know, low, and he's saving them up, like, he can use that as emergency funding, all right? Gold bars go a long way. Same thing with the watches. $2 million in cash isn't all that much from somebody who needs to disappear from everybody, right? So if he needs to go and he needs to vanish or whatever, it's $2 million. It is what it is. Having it all together doesn't necessarily pass the smell test. But he didn't accumulate this over years. These were fairly rapid requests that he filed for with the agency and I guess got them. So that's where things get a little wonky. And up until this point, he's been very smart. I mean, the guy's got a whole career at the CIA where he's lied about his whole education, his background, everything, got away with it. And then suddenly he's making a big push to get all of this stuff in short order. And here's the thing. I guess I have to say this, even though it seems a little perplexing to those of us who have never been espionage experts, because so we've now morphed from reflecting pool experts to espionage experts, and we know how all of that works, Victor. But what if he legitimately needed it? I feel like I have to say it. I mean, maybe it raised red flags. Maybe they felt the need to storm the guy's house or whatever, but he did just make the request. What if it's legit? What if this guy's running a major operation right now and nobody knows about it and this is actually legit? I have to say it, right? It's got to be a possibility. Doesn't mean that it is, but it certainly is interesting that a guy this smart who has scammed the system for so long would make such a critical error as to make these requests in such large quantities in a short period of time in order to flag himself. So you have to wonder, I mean, either he's getting ready to get out of Dodge and this is an emergency, or maybe, potentially, he's not lying to anybody. Then again, he's been lying to everybody the entire time, so I guess the former is probably the most likely scenario. I mean, didn't you just tell me that Peter Thiel just fled to Argentina? Mm-hmm. I mean, what if Peter Thiel and this dude know something that we don't know? Happy Friday. I hope you enjoy your weekend. Got more coming up. You're tuned in to The Burning Truth.
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1: And good afternoon. Thank you for tuning in to The Burning Truth. 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We'll go through those text messages starting here in the next hour. 866-71-TRUTH. Yeah, we will get to the celebrities backing out of the 250th birthday. I believe it's a coordinated thing. That's just my initial take on it. Trump has torched Jill Biden. And we've actually found out, well, I shouldn't say found out. We've remembered and dug up some stuff that I had forgotten about with the debate performance with the Jill Biden situation we talked about yesterday. And and I posted the podcast of it and the video of that segment. If you want to go watch, if you missed it yesterday, it's all in Rumble. And there's a moment that I had totally forgotten when Joe Biden got off stage. And according to The Atlantic, and they had written about this, Joe Biden got off stage and he walked off the stage to Jill and he whispered to his wife, he says, "I really effed up, didn't I?" And she wrote in her memoir that, "Yes, you did," I whispered back. Does that sound like somebody who saw her husband have a stroke? Which is, again, what she's trying to claim now. There's a lot of people asking why they're doing this. This is the big question that I kept seeing today. Democrats are furious that the Bidens keep talking, and they don't understand why. I don't know why. So I guess it's because so many of the Democrats right now that are running the party are young radicals who don't have any political experience. Folks, they're trying to run Hunter Biden. Why do you think he's doing interviews with everybody? Hunter Biden's going on Sean Ryan. Hunter Biden's going on Tucker. Hunter Biden's going on Candace Owens. He's going on all of the shows that hit a maximum amount of people, are popular, and also he's going on shows where you have kind of like this dissident split from the political right happening. So he thinks that he can catch those people because they're in the middle. Candace's people are not hardline conservatives. Candace's people are middle Marxist right. So he's thinking there's an opportunity there. The Bidens, okay, Jill is not done with power. She's not done with it. And they think they can run Hunter. So they're trying that right now. That's what the Democrats, the fact that they're failing to realize this is pretty amusing, actually, because if we're perfectly honest with ourselves, if we're talking about a masculinity problem in the Democratic Party, which clearly they have. I mean, Hunter Biden at least gives them an edge that they haven't had in a while when it comes to that. He's certainly more masculine than any of their other nationally recognized voices. So, you know, it could help, right? If their goal is to get younger males back, who better than a party bro who is known for snorting crap up his nose and sleeping with hookers? If that's really what you want to go, the degenerate, you know, frat boys and things like that, like, he's going to be more appealing to them than Tallarico is, who's still pretending to be straight for some strange reason. I don't know why. So that moment that she wrote about, that's kind of interesting that that popped back up again. Trump had some stuff to say about it, too. And I mean, it's kind of funny. But, you know, he's got some points. He decided to go ahead and lash out at her, and it's justifiable. Let's see. As I watched it, I thought, oh my God, he's having a stroke. That's her exact words. Trump, in a Truth Social post early on Friday, pointed out that Ms. Biden didn't exactly leap to her husband's aid, given the thought allegedly going through her head. Jill Biden is now out there finally admitting that she did not know what went wrong with Sleepy Joe during our 2024 presidential debate, where Joe is not exactly performing at the highest level of debate standards, he wrote. She said that she thought that he was having a stroke and various other really bad things, and yet never rushed to the stage to help her troubled husband as any good wife would do. I will say this. You know who we've seen do this? We saw Gavin Newsom's wife do this. She rushed the stage, waved the white flag, and called off the debate when he was having his throat figuratively slit by Ron DeSantis every 3 seconds. She waved the white flag, got him out of Dodge. Jill Biden didn't. So it's kind of funny watching the whole thing play out. But yeah, a bunch of articles today about the Democrats being confused as to why the Bidens are still talking about all of this. And it contradicts all of the narratives and things like that that they have already set up and placed out in there to the public over these past couple of years. And the answer is very simple. They are really trying to make Hunter Biden a thing. And if you think about it, the news media has been running, you know, cover for him for some time, and may not even be running him for president, folks, but you know, they're gonna remember he was pardoned. They're gonna try and run him for something because he's gonna be the legacy of the Biden family. They want to establish that fiefdom, just like the Bushes wanted to do, just like the Clintons wanted to do. Luckily, Michelle's not really interested in all of that, but that's what's going on. Democrats haven't figured it out yet. More coming up.
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10: For peaceful protest in New Jersey. I'm Lisa Brady, Fox News. After days of violent confrontations outside a migrant detention center in Newark,
11: we're urging the public to stay safe and exercise their rights peacefully.
10: State Attorney General Jennifer Davenport just announcing state police are setting up protest zones. A new congressional map aimed at winning another House seat for Republicans in Louisiana wins approval from state lawmakers.
12: Republicans in the Louisiana legislature just intensified the country's already heated redistricting battle ahead of the November midterm elections. They approved a new U.S. House map just 1 month after the Supreme Court struck down the state's previous map as an illegal racial gerrymander. That ruling weakened protections under the Voting Rights Act and intensified President Trump's efforts to protect the Republicans' slim majority in the House.
10: Fox's Carmen Roberts. Republicans already hold 4 of Louisiana's 6 congressional seats. The governor is expected to sign that new map into law. Court fights over redistricting continue around the country. A federal judge in D.C. just ruling that President Trump's name was illegally added to the Kennedy Center without congressional approval and that his name must be removed. The judge also blocking the administration's plan to close the venue for renovations. The president meeting earlier with advisors about a deal with Iran that reportedly would extend a ceasefire, reopen the Strait of Hormuz, and end a U.S. blockade of Iranian ports while launching nuclear talks.
13: A wrinkle in the potential diplomacy, though. Before President Trump's long Truth Social post today, one of the Iranian electeds involved, the parliament speaker, said, "We have no trust in guarantees or words. Only actions are the measure. No action will be taken before the other side acts."
10: Fox's Peter Ducey at the White House. No word on any decision as Iran keeps pushing for sanctions relief. New highs on Wall Street. The Dow closing above 51K. 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
16: Sunny and 80 degrees. 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An EMT is charged with sexually assaulting a teenager in an ambulance.
17: An EMT working for an ambulance service in Muncie has been arrested after accusations that he sexually assaulted a 14-year-old in the back of an ambulance. The young girl told police that 37-year-old Ronald Elliott Jr. sexually assaulted her in February while the ambulance was going from Muncie to a hospital in Monroe County. Indiana State Police Sergeant Scott Keegan.
18: He had a no bond. So he'll actually have to appear before a judge, and then the court proceedings will continue on.
17: Elliott now faces multiple child sex crimes. He lives in Dunreath. That's in Henry County. He was arrested on Thursday and booked into the Delaware County Jail without bond.
16: That's Sherrod Lewis reporting. And a family is suing Glenbrook Square Mall after a shooting injured a teenage girl 2 years ago. The lawsuit claims security failed to protect shoppers. 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As far as crashes, we do have two going on right now. First one's going to be at Lake and Kensington. Second one's going to be at Washington Center and Clinton. As far as slowdowns, 469 northbound, starting right around mile marker 22 now. And then Lima Road, still both directions as you approach DuPont. 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
19: From 21 Alive, I'm meteorologist Caleb Saylor with your forecast. We'll see mostly clear conditions throughout the rest of the evening. Temperatures will fall out of the 70s, settling down into the low 50s by the time you wake up on Saturday morning. For Saturday afternoon, plenty of sunshine and blue sky. Another dry day. Temperatures in the afternoon, though, a bit on the cooler side, only in the low to mid 70s for the high. I'm meteorologist Caleb Saylor on WOWO 92.3 FM, 1190 AM.
16: Thanks, Caleb. Sunny and 80 degrees. 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

Good afternoon. Thank you for tuning in to The Burning Truth. I will get to the weird celebrity pulling out of the 250th and some other stuff today. But most of you know Fridays are a lot about you and reading your text messages. 866-71-TRUTH. 866-718-7884. 866-71-TRUTH. Casey. Just a thought or suggestion. How many of your audience get emotional or teacup at something like opening ceremonies of the Indianapolis 500? I can't help but fall apart when they play Battle Hymn of the Republic, the National Anthem, the F-35 flyover, whatever else they do. I tend to get pretty emotional on most of that myself. I don't know how many of you let us know. I will say that while I wasn't at the Indy 500 this year, last year was the first time I ever got to the race. My woman made it a birthday present for me, and it had been a bucket list. I had tickets, and I was going to go, and then COVID hit, and they canceled. So after all of these years being here, I was finally going to get to the Indy 500, and they canceled it. So she went out of her way to make sure that I had those tickets for last year. So I went last year, and easily the best part of the Indy 500 was the flyover with the Blackhawks. And the way that they did it was just, it was, the Night Stalkers were flying the Blackhawks, and it was just phenomenal. I mean, it was absolutely awesome. And everybody raved about it. It was so popular, they did it again this year. To my knowledge, they hadn't done it before then, but I don't know. But I remember everybody talking about it last year. So they did it again this year. And everybody, once again, loved it. Because it's amazing. But you still get the same idiots that kind of do their thing, right? They don't understand that flybys are part of training. And that it's already budgeted in. It's actually something that's required for flight hours and things like that. So to maintain your license and your ability to fly, like, you have to have a certain number of hours every single year. It's like continued training, okay? So when you have an allotment of time that you have to be in air, because the military promotes itself at these events, a percentage of your flight hours are for these events. So rather than them being extra training hours, they're built into your normal training hours. And that's a whole part of it. And they do training things on the way to the event, at the event, on the way from the event, that sort of stuff. And they build it all into an actual training exercise, which just so happens to us be really dope and really awesome. For example, I have heard, I can't say that this always happens, but I have heard at least one time, a pilot say, yeah, we did a flyover at a stadium. What people didn't realize is a part of the training exercise, the stadium was the target. So you're looking up there going, yeah, freedom. Meanwhile, they're simulating dropping bombs on you because it's a part of their training. You're an actual target. You're a piece of infrastructure, a population hub, that sort of, it could be a leader giving a

use the taxpayer money. Everything's okay. First of all, it's not. You're just dumb. And so that's where you get like this Chris Jackson dweeb. He's like, I don't want to ever hear a conservative mention the term wasteful spending again, ever, you know, when he's showing the Blackhawks over at the Indy 500. And then you just got ratioed into oblivion because this is how they get their training hours. This is required stuff. There's no additional costs that go into it. And we have to have this conversation every single time. Drives me absolutely bonkers. But yeah, do I get emotional at some of it? Yeah, I think that probably a lot of people do. You know, usually with the national anthem, if it's done particularly well, you get a little misty-eyed. 866-71-TRUTH to send me a text message. So has Candace just flipped to the other side altogether now, or is she just still being butthurt about Charlie? Okay. There's a couple of thoughts on this. My personal experiences with Candace have always been positive. I've never agreed with everything that she said. Don't think I've ever agreed with anybody 100% of the time. I always tell you that you never will. But my personal experiences with her have always been very positive. It doesn't mean that I think that she's the future of the movement or that she's elite or she's, you know, whatever. But, she made good points. I felt she was good for the movement with a lot of the stuff that she had focused on. She was really good on certain things. You know, there's a lot of creators that are only good at a couple of things, and they can't really do much else beyond that. And guess that's totally fine. That's better than most. That's fine. There are some people that are okay at broad spectrum stuff, and that's fine, too. There's nothing wrong with that. Everybody has their strengths and their weaknesses. I do, too. Candace is really strong on a couple of issues. Matt Walsh is really strong on a couple of issues. Ben Shapiro is really strong on a couple of issues. Tucker Carlson is really strong on a couple of issues. You can go through the gambit, and it's like, you know, everybody kind of has the thing that they're really, really good at. And then you have others that, you know, I would say are a little bit better for daily digestible stuff and more consistent, broad-based news coverage, things like Steven Crowder. They just do a really good job of the broad-based things. Doesn't mean that they're always right. But on the broad-based stuff, they're really good. If there's something specific happening, like you may dial in. Like anything that's happening with the Secret Service or presidential security or what was happening with Donald Trump and the assassination attempts, I told all of you to go where? Dan Bongino. Why? Because there's nobody in this space at all who has his experience. He's the guy. Period. End of story. I can give you information. I can give you information where I may have a little experience, but nobody's going to have what Dan Bongino has on that. He's the guy on that topic, okay? So even if you don't like Dan, when it comes to that stuff, you listen to Dan. You don't listen to me. You listen to Dan. He's the guy, period. So everybody has that. And I always felt that Candace was really good on a couple of those issues. Without a doubt, I believe that, and I know some people have made some claims against her husband. I don't know her husband. Whatever. Okay. Is it a professional arranged marriage types? I don't know, guys. It doesn't really matter. I don't care. I do think that Candace Owens was in love with Charlie Kirk. I don't think that you behave the way that she is behaving without losing the love of your life. I just don't think he picked her. I don't think he ever gave her an opportunity. He loved Erica. But I think she loved him. And I think she settled for her husband because she couldn't get Charlie. And I think that she's seen an opportunity to go after the woman who stole her man from her, even though Charlie was never hers. I'm just going through her head. This is the behavior that I see, okay? This is my personal opinion. There's no fact here at all. The behavior that I see is that of a woman who lost somebody that they were in love with but never got an opportunity to be with because this other woman stole him. And now he's gone. And she'll never have an opportunity to be with the man that she loved. She is forever stuck with the guy she settled for. And I think that that is eating her alive. But I also, like a lot of

0: other people believe that Candace was never fully a conservative at all, ever. Like, she was good on some things, but she's always had this very, you know, she started off as a radical leftist. Let's not forget that. And she always had some of those tendencies. But she was good on some issues. And there was nothing wrong with liking her on those issues and saying, yeah, this other stuff, I'll put over here. There's nothing wrong with that. So did she go to the other side? Not so much. I just think that she's amplified a lot of what she already believed now, and she doesn't hold back anymore because she feels like she doesn't need to. She doesn't work for anybody else. She works for herself now. She's just kind of leaned into, I think, who she actually is. And yes, there's a little bit of the anger, rage, loss that's still happening as a result. You know, human beings, and I've seen this happen up close a few times in my life. Human beings can lose it fairly quickly. And usually it just takes one life event. And they're a totally different human being. And I think that's what happened to her. Now, maybe she can come back from that. I don't know. Some people can. Some people have. I think that a lot of you may even argue that there are some people on radio who have done that and have kind of come back from that. But only time is going to tell. But she's not doing herself any favors. And you have this unfortunate, deadly sin known as pride, where if somebody goes too far and then they're told that they went too far, you have two options. Option one is, crap, I probably went a little too far there, and back off. Maybe you apologize, maybe you don't, but you back off. Option number two is, oh, you think I went too far now? Wait till you see what I do next. Candace is in that mode. It's a mental instability. It's usually tied to some psychological disorder, which may be a minor disorder, by the way. I'm not saying that she deserves to be in an insane asylum, but she may have some disorder or personality trait that is driving it, and there isn't anybody keeping her in check. And it's just getting worse. Worse and worse and worse and worse. For me, the biggest issue with Candace is that she keeps saying things and then denying saying the things that she said, which are clearly repeatable by playing audio clips from her show where she said it. Tucker's run into that a couple of times too. Now, we all forget things that we say sometimes, but when they're big, broad statements and then you deny saying big, broad statements over and over and over again, it becomes very difficult to defend somebody as just having a slip of the tongue or misremembering something. It starts to look an awful lot like a pattern of behavior and intentional. So do I think she flipped to the other side? No, I think that a lot of her natural tendencies that are not very conservative, which again is fine. You don't have to be conservative to be in this space. I think that's just coming out mixed in with a lot of anger and bitterness and some hurt and retaliation from people who are not taking very kindly to what she's doing, with frankly very logical reasons to not be happy with her, you know. And it doesn't help that there's people out there saying she's never said Erica killed her husband. I mean, she has implied it pretty voraciously. And you're starting to split hairs there if you're going to say otherwise. You know, saying that she should be indicted and she should be arrested, she should be thrown in jail because of her complicity in his assassination. I mean, those are all things that Candace has said. Oh, but she didn't actually say that she pulled the trigger. We're starting to get into the hitman fallacy here. So I think it's a mixture of a bunch of stuff. It's sad to see. I hope she can find her way back from it, but I don't know that that is going to be possible. You got more coming up. You're tuned into The Burning Truth.
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10: Governor Mike Braun says a decision on the Chicago Bears could be coming in just a few weeks, maybe even in just a few days. Monday with me, KB, during Fort Wayne's Morning News.
0: As far as the Candace Owens stuff, you know what was amazing to me just watching this? And I backed Matt Walsh on this. I backed a couple of other people on this because they were friends with Candace at the Daily Wire. And even though Ben Shapiro and Candace had a massive falling out, and I always wondered if there was something that happened behind the scenes there, because the stuff that he was attacking her for publicly, it really wasn't as bad as he was proclaiming it to be. But Ben Shapiro is Israel first. And so I looked at it and I was just like, I don't know. Maybe there's something more to it. And it appears that there probably was. But Matt Walsh and others were friends with Candace, and they didn't attack her when this all started. And their position was that I go to their house, I have dinner, our families have dinner with each other. This is my friend. I am not going to get into this battle that they are having with these other individuals because these are my friends. And I always respected that. It's perfectly acceptable to have friends who don't like each other. Now, sometimes those friends don't like that, but, you know, that's their problem. That isn't yours. And, you know, unfortunately, even just in my recent history, you know, people were not getting along. I'm like, okay, fine. Well, I'll just be over here, you know, whatever. You're both fine by me. And, you know, some people can't take that, and then they turn on you. But every single one of those people that I'm aware of that refused to go after Candace, and they were getting a lot of pushback, and, you know, I know that there was a lot of calls for them to, you know, Brett, Matt, others, to go after Candace, and they were refusing. Eventually, the stuff that Candace did became so inexcusable that they had to say something privately and then publicly. And when that happens, after your friends have now gone to bat for your relationship and said, listen, this is my friend, I'm not getting involved in any of this, I don't have beef here, but then it gets to the point where they have to say something, you probably went too far. And her take is they're all expendable. But Candace Owens is also the person who has routinely recorded her conversations with her friends and stored them and categorized them and then released them when it was opportunistic with her. So that's, you know, that's kind of who she is. Other text messages, 866-71-TRUTH, 866-718-7884. Casey, the negotiations were merely buying time for us and our allies to arm the Iranian people and train them. Today's meeting means they are ready. You're not the only one who believes that. And we've even had some government officials and even Trump kind of allude to that. You're not the only one. Maybe. Could be. We'll find out this weekend. Got more coming up. You're tuned in to The Burning Truth.
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11: sunny and 82 degrees off the world famous WoWo fire escape. Good afternoon, I'm David Shea in the WoWo newsroom. In our top local stories, authorities say residents across northern Indiana are being urged to stay alert as impersonation scams tied to utility services begin picking up again.
12: Indiana Michigan Power says scammers are going door to door, posing as utility workers and pressuring customers with threats of immediate service shutoffs. The company says legitimate employees will never demand in-person payment and warns customers not to hand over money or personal information during unexpected visits. Customers are urged to contact the utility directly using its official customer service number to verify any account concerns. Brian Ford, WoWo News.
11: And a Fort Wayne 17-year-old pleaded guilty in a deadly church parking lot shooting from last year. WPTA reports Caden Mowry accepted a deal for voluntary manslaughter and could receive 10 years in prison. 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
13: Fox News, I'm Tom Graham. The Trump administration is once again offering Iran a peace proposal, including two very familiar demands.
14: President Trump highlighted the two key areas in this proposal, posting on Truth Social earlier today that Iran must agree that they will never have a nuclear weapon or bomb. He also says the Hormuz Strait must be immediately open. No tolls.
13: Fox's Ashley Webster there. New York Governor Kathy Hochul is the latest Democrat leader to help protect migrants from ICE agents. She signed a measure to limit state cooperation with immigration enforcement.
15: This does not mean that we are a sanctuary for criminals. People are trying to play this into, you're inviting all the murderers and rapists.
13: In neighborhood New Jersey, several prominent Democrat politicians have joined ongoing protests outside an ICE facility in Newark. 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
11: 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As far as crashes, just one going on right now. It's going to be one of them from earlier at Washington Center and Clinton. As far as slowdowns, 469 northbound. Now starting right around exit 21 and then both directions on Lima Road as you approach Lay. Other than that, the interstates and highways look pretty good, but if you see something, text us at 447-1190 or call the tip line at 447-NEWS. That's 447-6397.
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16: From 21 Alive, I'm meteorologist Caleb Saylor with your forecast. We'll see mostly clear conditions throughout the rest of the evening. Temperatures will fall out of the 70s, settling down into the low 50s by the time you wake up on Saturday morning. For Saturday afternoon, plenty of sunshine and blue sky. Another dry day. Temperatures in the afternoon, though, a bit on the cooler side, only in the low to mid-70s for the high. I'm meteorologist Caleb Saylor on WoWo 92.3 FM, 1190 AM.
11: Thanks, Caleb. Sunny and 82 degrees off the world. 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
3: Listen, Friday shows are usually new. I've had a lot of extracurriculars. It is the end of the school year, you know. We have a lot of extracurriculars happening, and I choose to be a present father. Thank you very much. Or as I like to say, a father. And we did do the mini vacation. God forbid I take 2 days away from you guys. But, but I'm glad you're in the audience as well. Do appreciate it. Let's see. Casey, if those who came out to elect Trump for this term, because they see the need for leadership and they don't come out to back the leadership they want and are seeing, it will be an absolute disappointment and yet another example how Americans have lost their backbone. Okay. This is going to be very uncomfortable for some of you to hear, but I've said it before. I will say it again because it is the absolute truth. A lot of people in my business are not Republican, conservative, libertarian. They're not. Okay. We've been talking about Candace Owens. A lot of you feel that way about her. It is a grift to make money. Now, what the great irony is that a lot of the people who magically show up out of nowhere and maybe even do good work for a period of time then switch up on everybody because their britches got too big. They then try to call out people who have been around for the long haul as the grifters. That's what's so funny about it. And you occasionally will get this. Somebody's been around for 6 months will be like, actually, you're a grifter. I'm like, I've been here 20 years. Who are you? You know, like I have a record. You can see it. But, you know, once in a blue moon, like they'll catch a couple of fans that way, whatever. But they never last. They never do. They never last. And once in a blue moon, every election cycle, you have like one or two people that kind of stay. Candace was one that kind of stayed. Now, maybe she stayed because of the DEI thing, whatever. But now she's one of those that's kind of fading away. And a lot of the other ones that used to be, you know, daily conversations and things like that on this show and other shows and were must, you know, follows on social media. Like, you don't even see those people anymore. They're gone because it wasn't ever really about doing the right thing. It was about making money, getting attention, that sort of stuff. A lot of the people who went in for Donald Trump, I guess we could refer to them as the podcast bros. While it was nice and it was great to see and they helped Trump win, and I think it's an important strategy going forward, a lot of them are not politically smart. A lot of them have no idea what they're talking about. They don't know how any of this works. They are completely clueless about political strategy, elections, policy, how that works. They have no idea how any of that works. And so you get this immature mentality that if I'm not getting 100% of what I want, then I'm done. And I'm just going to vote for Democrats. That doesn't make any sense. Now, what I am seeing here, and didn't Nick Fuentes, not that he's ever been a prominent voice in the conservative movement or anything, but he has a large amount of followers. Didn't he just announce that he was a Democrat or something like that? I think I saw that clip. A lot of the people that are running around and telling you that Trump has not been very successful because the stuff that he has done have all been executive orders, that nothing's been codified, and therefore it's really just been a massive failure. Okay, one, saying that, infinitely stupid. two, the issue that you have then is not with him, but with Congress, which is a justifiable complaint. If Congress hasn't codified the stuff that he has done via executive order, but the stuff he has done via executive order has been extremely successful, beneficial, and exactly what I and you voted for, then that's Congress's fault. That's not Trump's fault. I love Ann Coulter. Ann's a buddy. I completely disagreed with Ann Coulter in Trump's first term because she was angry about the border wall. She was angry about immigration. She said, why isn't he doing this? Why isn't he doing that? Well, he kept trying. They kept stalling him. You know, you run into the machine, you run into the courts and all of that. He realized after his first year in office, I have to remake the courts because the courts are killing me here. Activist judges are killing things that I am legally allowed to do. And he did. And that helped in his second term. But it wasn't his fault. She blamed him because he wasn't able to act as a dictator. And that's not, I felt that that was inappropriate. I heard her arguments on it. I didn't buy them. Now, a lot of people are doing the same thing. A lot of those people are, and I don't mean this disrespectfully, but a lot of those people are very young and inexperienced and don't know what the heck they're talking about. They just don't. Or people who've never been politically tuned in at all, don't know anything about any of this, but they have opinions, as anybody has opinions. And they became kind of embroiled in this because there became a lot of money and a lot of audience with rooting for the guy who had a mugshot. That's the truth. And now some of those same people are looking around and going, I don't like what I'm seeing. And it's like, okay, do you really not like what you're seeing? Or are you just now going to be the person who is professional opposition? I've warned you about this for a number of years. There are people in media and new media on the political right, their entire business model is being out of power. National Review is one of these places. They make more money when Republicans don't win. They have more readers, more viewers, more subscribers when Republicans don't win. Their business model is to lose, not to win. They like to write articles. They like to write papers. They like to do all of this and do all of that. You know, Steven Crowder's even talked about this at his time at Fox News. This used to come up all the time, all the time. You're not going to have anything to talk about when Obama is gone. Really? Because I was talking about stuff before Obama was there. So how did I... What do you mean? Well, if Republicans are there, you just, everything's going to be great. And you won't say anything. I don't think that's how this works. But there are business models that are associated with that. When Crowder was at Fox News, he said basically they told him the same thing. Ah, it's going to be terrible if Trump wins or Bush wins or whatever, because, you know, or McCain wins, because we just won't have anything to talk about because their business model is just opposing whoever is in the White House. If they're a Democrat, and there are people who are that short-sighted and that ignorant. Yes, that is a very common thing in this business. And so there are those who are professionally opposed to whoever is in power. I'm going to hurt a bunch of your keisters right now. But the guy at the top of that food chain, that whose business model that is Alex Jones. It's one of my primary contentions with him. Whoever's in the White House, Alex Jones opposes. He actually held on to Trump the longest that he's held on to anybody. But that's just who he is. He would have turned on Ron Paul, too. He would have turned on everybody. That's his business model. Doesn't mean he's not a nice guy. Doesn't mean he's not right about a lot of things. But that's his business model. His business model is to be the outcast. That's it. He can't be the guy who's popular. He can't be the guy who's invited to cocktail parties because his business model doesn't allow it. So there are a lot of people like that. And a lot of those folks are doing that same grift, for lack of better terminology, on Trump right now. So a lot of this is just kind of fake stuff. It's not real voters. I don't know any single real Donald Trump voter who honestly believed in Donald Trump. I'm not talking about somebody who's like, I didn't really care, but Kamala was worse, so I voted for Trump. I'm not talking about those people. I'm talking about people who are like, Trump is the guy. I don't know a single one of them that regrets their vote. Not one. Can't find them anywhere. You know who else can't find them anywhere? Pollsters. Pollsters can't find them anywhere. They're digging up rocks. They're looking at the bottom of the ocean. They're going into outer space. They cannot find people who thought Trump was the right guy at the right time who now think the exact opposite. Everybody who thought that is mad at Congress. In fact, they're really mad at John Thune. That's who they're mad about. They're mad at. They're not mad at Trump. Trump's trying the best he can with what he has. Doesn't mean he doesn't make mistakes. And most of his supporters will call those mistakes out. But they don't blame him for the crap that Congress isn't doing. Only people who get paid money to be the professional opposition are the people who are complaining about that. And they do have a contingent of their audience that is not particularly sophisticated enough to understand that that's how they're being manipulated. But it is still not the majority. Not even close. Another text message. Casey, did you talk about the veteran who owned the Trump house in California who died after being severely beaten by his neighbor? I did. Yeah, very tragic. Casey, which show day will it be again when you talk about the CIA employee and the $40 million in gold? That would be today, earlier in the show. Thank you very much for the text message. I do appreciate it. 866-71-TRUTH, 866-71-TRUTH. 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
3: And good afternoon. Thank you for tuning in to The Burning Truth. Did Trump have the greatest troll ever? Maybe. We'll talk about that in the 5 o'clock hour. Text messages, 866-71-TRUTH, 866-71-TRUTH. You appreciate that. Let's see. Casey, have you ever tried to buy a used car or boat with a bunch of $100 bills? I would love a $250 bill. I admit that I have not. I have not. A lot of people have some things to say about Jill Biden. Casey, Jill may have had something for Kamala taken over again as president. For all that could have come from that, it's fitting for the leftist agenda. They'll treat all their candidates as pawns. I mean, again, it's for them, it is about power and winning. It isn't about anything else. Let's see. Tongue in cheek. Thank you, Jill Biden, for covering for Joe. It could have been worse and had Kamala. Yeah. The fact that Kamala is still running around thinking that she's got a shot at running again. She's told people this this last week. I'm thinking about running again. I might. Maybe. Bunch of people on my commentary on Mike Pence. Spot on. Excellent segment. I sent the Revolver article to about 20 friends. Just on and on and on. I'm not going to sit here and pat my own back, but a bunch of you appreciated the commentary on it. Thank you. You might be onto something. During the Iranian hostage crisis, I remember my mom calling that host of Nightline, Alfred E. Newman. Well, there's, I'm telling, there is something about it. I don't know what it is. rabid leftists all have the tooth thing, right? There's always something up with their teeth. But then the political candidates that the like the super effeminate liberal men that they get, they all look very similar. It's like central casting. And you would assume, okay, you would assume that after Obama, they wouldn't do that. But for some reason, they do. I don't know why. I don't know why. But for some strange reason, that's become their model. Casey, gonna have to disagree with you. I drive for a living, and Subaru, in my opinion, has overtaken Mercedes as the worst drivers. Really? That sounds very homophobic of you. If you know, you know. Oh, my gosh. Tim Horton, not worth a life. However, whatever happened to elder abuse? And did she have dementia? My father has dementia and is violent because of it. Maybe that was the initial problem. All right. No such thing as elder abuse when the elder attacks somebody else. Sorry. This is the real world now. If a 13-year-old kid is physically assaulting you, you can punch him in the face and break their nose. If a 98-pound woman is trying to stab you to death, you can snap her neck and pummel her to death. You can do that. If you are dealing with a 75-year-old woman who's trying to attack a 17-year-old and then physically attacks a 20-year-old, you can't blame the 20-year-old for defending herself. And the 20-year-old didn't even attack her. She was literally just defending herself. And you can't put any dementia issues on the employees of the Tim Horton. If there's a dementia issue and the 75-year-old woman has dementia and is violent, and yes, you are correct, that is a real thing. That happens a lot. That's the family's fault. The family who is claiming this was a racial hate crime by white employees at Tim Horton against a black woman. But that would be the family's problem. If they let this 75-year-old woman out of the house and drive around and go to a Tim Horton restaurant and order food on her own, if they allowed that to happen by whether they permitted her to do it or not securing her car and her keys and everything else properly, that's on them. But this notion of you're just going to let a child or a woman or an old person hurt you and possibly even take your life because of the optics of it, completely and totally wrong. Sorry. Hard disagree. Casey, hope you had a great vacation. Too bad you had to come back to this Grayson farce, which is the Tim Horton thing, which will drag on for weeks waiting for the autopsy and also includes Ben Crump and Al Sharpton. What joy. Yeah. Tell me about it. Like I said, the Fort Wayne Police Department did the right thing by releasing that video as quickly as possible. And now you have the family out there going, well, they didn't release the part where she died. Yes, but they showed the family that. And the family hasn't said that she was beaten to death, and that's what they didn't show. So the family's just out there trying to make money. And that's the sad part. You know, it's not their fault she's dead. But not okay. Got more coming up.
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11: A holding pattern. Lisa Brady, Fox News. No word yet on a decision from President Trump hours after he posted about a Situation Room meeting on a proposed deal with Iran, which continues to publicly criticize U.S. demands.
12: The U.S. says Tehran must agree to never have a nuclear weapon or bomb, and that the Strait of Hormuz be reopened for unrestricted shipping traffic in both directions. If agreed, the memorandum would also extend the ceasefire for 60 days, and the U.S. would lift its blockade of Iranian ports in proportion to Iran allowing the passage of commercial shipping.
11: Fox Business's Ashley Webster in Tel Aviv. Iran also pushing for sanctions relief. President Trump's posting that no money will be exchanged until further notice. A federal judge orders the president's name removed from the Kennedy Center, ruling the center's board overstepped its bounds by unilaterally approving the change.
13: Judge Christopher Cooper says the formal renaming of the Kennedy Center in honor of President Trump must get congressional approval. Separately, the judge is preventing temporarily the administration from closing the Kennedy Center for 2 years for major renovations. Both issues are likely to be appealed.
11: Fox's Jared Halpern at the White House. A different federal judge just ordering New Hampshire to make voter registration easier by allowing people to attest U.S. citizenship even without documents to prove it. That ruling stops short of deciding whether it's constitutional to require proof of citizenship to vote. New Jersey Governor Mikey Sherrill calling for both sides to cool things down after days of clashes between anti-ICE protesters and federal agents outside a migrant detention center in Newark.
14: New Jersey law enforcement is today establishing a peaceful, protected protest zone in the area right outside Delaney Hall.
11: Homeland Security has denied protester claims about detainee treatment. A mountaineering group just confirming three climbers who fell on Alaska's Mount McKinley are dead, a fourth evacuated. America's listening to Fox News.
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19: Sunny and 82 degrees. I'm David Shea in the WOWO Newsroom. 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A regional traffic enforcement effort put extra attention on one of the simplest ways to survive a crash.
20: The Ohio State Highway Patrol says troopers issued more than 2,800 safety belt citations during an 8-day enforcement campaign that ended Memorial Day. Another 98 child safety seat violations were also cited. The effort includes police agencies from Indiana, Michigan, Kentucky, Pennsylvania, and West Virginia. Across all six states, nearly 7,900 seatbelt citations were issued. Brian Ford, WOWO News.
19: And a family is suing Glenbrook Square Mall after a shooting injured a teenage girl 2 years ago. The lawsuit claims security failed to protect shoppers. 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As far as crashes, two going on right now. First one's going to be at Illinois Road and Magna Fox Way. Second one's going to be at Oakdale and Lafayette. As far as slowdowns, still 469 northbound at the moment, starting right around exit 21. And then both directions on Lima Road as you approach DuPont. 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
21: From 21 Alive, I'm meteorologist Caleb Saylor with your forecast. We'll see mostly clear conditions throughout the rest of the evening. Temperatures will fall out of the 70s, settling down into the low 50s by the time you wake up on Saturday morning. For Saturday afternoon, plenty of sunshine and blue sky. Another dry day. Temperatures in the afternoon, though, a bit on the cooler side, only in the low to mid-70s for the high. I'm meteorologist Caleb Saylor on WoWo 92.3 FM, 1190 AM.
19: Thanks, Caleb. Sunny and 82 degrees. 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
3: And good afternoon. 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All right, here we go. The White House secured aliens.gov. I'm pretty sure that my woman and I had a conversation about this a couple of weeks ago when we found out about aliens.gov. And, like, I think it would be hysterical if it was all about illegal aliens. Guess what it's about, everybody? Aliens.gov. They're all teasing the, you know, we're going to release all the alien files and everything else. Aliens.gov is about the illegals. That's funny. I don't care who you are. That's funny. So the White House posted, "They walk among us, aliens.gov." They show a UFO shining a light on somebody sneaking across the border wall. You go to the aliens.gov website, and it's like a 1995. What was that platform? Like GeoWorks or whatever? Remember that? Was it GeoWorks or something like that? Where you could go and have like the neon font and everything, and you could have the typewriter looking neon green font on the background with the pixelated animated stars falling down. It looks like snow, and that's their cheap space thing. So anyway... You go to the website, Aliens Declassified. They walk them out. This is all neon green, by the way, which is hysterical. For 60 years, the U.S. government has kept a closely guarded secret. Aliens have been walking among us, living in our neighborhoods and interacting with us in our daily lives. They are from France, ladies and gentlemen. I said that. That's from a famous movie. If you don't know, you're not a cool person. You can't hang out. If you laughed, you're good people. They've shopped in the same stores, attended the same classes as our children, and lived seemingly normal human existence. Yep. Sounds like the Coneheads. With one exception, they do not belong here. Millions arrived under the cover of darkness and embedded themselves directly in our society, Countless presidents, congressmen, and senior officials knew exactly what was happening. Instead of protecting American citizens, they chose to cover it up and even accelerate the invasion. Is my audio on?
1: Yeah.
3: Is it? So they're not playing the theme music for the X-Files in the background? Mm. That would have been the only thing that would have made this better. Until one man finally had the courage to tell the truth, bold, unapologetic, unafraid. President Trump was the first to call out the real danger aliens pose to every American family, every community, and the future of our nation. The truth is no longer out there. It is right here, right now. They have a ticker at the bottom, like the old school like traffic ticker. Like, huge. Like, the numbers are like an inch tall. There has been over 3 million encounters, Victor. Mm-hmm. This is done. GeoCities, thank you.
1: I was about to say.
3: Is Geo something? I couldn't remember what it was. Somebody was like, GeoCities. Yes. Thank you very much. I appreciate that. I couldn't remember what it was. This is like an old GeoCities website. Kids, ask your parents. This is hysterical, though. And you scroll to the bottom, and it's got like the ICE immigration arrest records on it. Well done. Bravo. One of the best trolls ever. Fully appreciate it. And that one made me

the best part of the Indy 500? I said last year. Relax. Times sure have changed. In the 70s, it was the boobs and the beer. Well, I mean, I've already got perfect boobs at home, and I brew my own beer. The beer selection at the Indy 500 could be better. There were some grotesquely 304-ish whammon at the race when I was there. But the flyover was pretty cool. And I was at that race with the weather last year, so keep that in mind. So the race took forever to get going, and then it would go like half of a lap, and then it would be a caution flag, and half of a lap, caution flag. Then we had a crewman get hit. Like it was fun, don't get me wrong. It was a good race when it finally got going, but it was a bit of a mess. So the flyover is pretty dope. But yes, I get your point. I understand. Priorities, though. I like guns and aircraft, and you apparently like cheap beer and loose women. That's all right. It's fine. Casey, Jill Biden is full of crap, just like her husband Joe, LOL. She knew full well of Joe's mental incapacity, just like we did from the first day he took office. But his 4 years of stammering, and as it got worse, there's no way that she thought that he had a stroke, because he did. If he did, why didn't she take him directly to the hospital? Yep. Pretty easy. Casey, having incumbents Cornyn and Massey defeated in their primaries, do you think the rhino Todd Young will have an epiphany, right his ways, and become a true conservative before we primary his bleepity bleep out in 2028? Do you think he'll now be interviewed on your show? I've had Todd on once. Now, he's weird. Now, that was during his reelection, though, so I got a chance. But his staff also knows that I say very unkind things about him. He was interviewed by Kayla in Fort Wayne on our affiliate station, WoWo. She sent me a picture. It was pretty funny. She's like, your best friend is in studio. And I was like, did he lick his eyeballs? So I had, because he's a lizard person. I don't think she's responded to that yet, but she's like, yeah, we got Todd Young in the studio. There is still the likelihood that he is going to get primaried. We have a name attached to that as well. And, I don't know. I hope so. Primaries do one of two things, or they're supposed to do one of two things. You replace a bad candidate or a bad politician with hopefully a better one, or you scare the politician that hasn't been doing what you wanted them to do into actually behaving and righting their ways, changing their ways, righting the ship. And I don't know. I really don't know. We're going to have to find out. But, if Todd Young does turn it around, if Todd Young does suddenly become the politician that he has campaigned as, if he does suddenly start doing the things that you put him in office to do, then he has a shot at retaining his seat. If he doesn't, then I think that he's going to have a very difficult primary. And it is possible he loses that seat. So I hope he gets the message, but I can't rely on him getting the message. Casey, is it true that federal tax returns are significantly higher? Not much change concerning my income, but my return doubled. We actually did a whole thing on this back in April. Maybe it was the beginning of May. I think it was the end of April. Might have been the beginning of May. We did a whole thing on this where I asked the audience how their returns were, because the data came out and they showed that, yes, the federal returns were much better on average for Americans across the board. I was like, okay, well, how was it for all of you? And we did, gosh, I don't know, what did we have? Like 100 or 200 text messages, Victor, on that day? Like, we just kept reading them over and over and over again. They were going for days. We didn't get to all of them. And there were, I think, two or three people that it actually, their return went down. And one of them did have a jump in income bracket. So, I mean, that makes sense. I don't remember the specifics on the other ones. But the overwhelming majority of them said that they got significantly more back this year than they did the previous year without any changes. There were a couple that didn't have any real difference in theirs, but yeah.

0: yes, the data shows that their federal tax return did jump for most people. And the polling of the audience said absolutely there is a significant number of them that did have much better returns. So they're showing pretty much the same thing that you're showing. Let's see. Casey, I'm a Trump supporter all the way, but where's the $2,000 that we were supposed to get? What are you talking about, the tariff thing? I mean, Trump gave you your Keynesian check a couple of times, but he did talk about the possibility of doing a tariff rebate, if you will, to the American people, which a lot of his supporters actually oppose, but it hasn't happened yet. I don't know if it will. Maybe closer to the election, where it can be more politically expedient. Casey, since you talked about Pizza Hut last week, fun fact, it was opened by brothers who had never made a pizza until a couple of weeks before opening, and their oven caught on fire the opening day. They just repainted the walls and opened the next day, so if anybody is having a bad day, just remember it's probably not as bad as Pizza Hut's first day. Well, did not know that. Pretty cool. I don't know if that would fly in today's society, but back then there weren't that many pizza parlors, so I guess it worked out for them. All right, we got more coming up. You're tuned in to The Burning Truth.
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0: Everybody, it's Casey Hendrickson here. It's officially that time of the year again where we pretend that we're outdoor people. All right, some of you actually are. You know what I'm talking about. Suddenly we're gardening, maybe we're golfing, chasing the kids around at least for 12 minutes before we poop out. 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
11: Governor Mike Braun says a decision on the Chicago Bears could be coming in just a few weeks. Maybe even in just a few days. Monday with me, KB, during Fort Wayne's Morning News.
0: And good afternoon. Thank you for tuning in to The Burning Truth. I am your host, Casey Hendrickson. Don't forget, text messages today, 866-71-TRUTH, 866-718-7884. Hello, Casey. Don't the idiots who advocate for violence against those they politically disagree with realize that they are giving permission for violence against themselves? No. I really don't know how to explain this, because this is one of those things that just does not compute for those of us who have common sense. So I'm going to use a real event that happened. Chick who got shot after she hit the ICE agent with her car. Do you remember what her girlfriend said? Not wife. They lied about that too. Girlfriend. Remember what she said after that? You used real bullets? Why did you use real bullets? They are... You're not dealing with the most intelligent people in the world. And I know that we have had the joke about dumb criminal elements for a long time. And like, they even had that television show, America's Dumbest Criminals, and things like that. It is just... It's not... something that a normal person with basic common sense can process. If you hit a police officer with your car, they're going to shoot you in the face. Like, that's going to happen. And the first response to that is, why isn't it real bullets? Or why is it real bullets? Why aren't you using fake bullets? Like, I don't know how to answer that in any way other than to look at you and laugh. So, no, I don't think that they realize that. Have you seen the Antifa fight training camps that they're doing now? We've got to tough it up and get together. And see, here's the thing. There's nothing wrong with learning self-defense. There's nothing wrong with going to a gym and learning how to fight and defend yourself and that sort of thing. Is a reason that I endorse a gym that does that. But the people teaching you how to do it have to know how to do it first. You can't learn from just somebody who doesn't know how to do it. That's what they're doing. And it's just one of these. So they hit heavy bags, but they're not really hitting heavy bags.
12: It's a very weird dynamic. And I don't know. Have you ever run into one of those pasty white wine moms who did like Tybo? Remember Tybo? And they legitimately thought that they were a black belt kickboxing expert when they got done with their Tybo class after a couple of weeks. Remember that? And they would just get murdered and mauled by anybody in the street. Like, it's kind of like that. It's just a complete disconnect from reality. So, no, probably not. They probably don't realize that it's happening. Casey, correct me if I'm wrong, but wasn't Jill Biden Joe's babysitter? She was, and her chief of staff controlled the auto pen. So her entire job was making sure that Joe Biden didn't screw himself up anymore. Casey, Whitler and Jill Biden should run together with Kamala in line for a transportation secretary. Yeah, it's funny watching Gretchen Whitmer backtrack her comments on running for office. Yes, she's already backtracking it. I'm not running. I might run. I don't know if I'm going to run. Whitmer is scary, though. Whitmer is one of those things that you have to be you've got to be careful with her. She's smarter than you think. She's appealing to the left. And no, her record during COVID in Michigan is not going to be a factor. It'll be a factor for some. It could potentially hurt her in the state, but she also won re-election in that state. So keep that in mind. Whitmer is scary. Whitmer is scary enough, but it's the people she would bring with her, like Dana Nessel. That's scary. Dana Nessel as the Attorney General for the United States of America. Think about that one. That's truly scary. Casey, I never liked John Thune. Me either. He is weak like Paul Ryan and Boehner. Matt Gaetz or Jim Jordan would have been great speakers, but the longtime rhinos would not have that because they are corrupt and swamp creatures, and the last good speaker was Newt. So sad. See, I don't even think Newt was a good speaker. I think he was effective. But Newt Gingrich, he engaged in a coordinated lie with Bill Clinton to lie about budget surpluses and all that nonsense. I'm not a fan of Newt Gingrich. A lot of people thought that I was wrong about that until Newt Gingrich ran for office. And then I started getting a bunch of messages going, damn it, I think you were right about this guy. I'm like, yeah, try telling you. He told on himself, but he was effective as speaker, at least. At least he was effective for the Republican cause. So I will give you that. He definitely was that. But yeah, Thune, you know, I interviewed Thune right before he took over, and I asked him all those tough questions about it. And he is exactly who I thought he was going to be. You know, Jim Jordan would be, I think, a good speaker. He doesn't want the job. He doesn't want it at all. Matt Gaetz has his problems. I think Matt Gaetz would have been great as an attorney general because it would have given me endless content. But whether he would have done a good job, I don't know. But he certainly would have been fun. But yeah, Thune is exactly who we thought he was. Don't forget, live streaming on Rumble. Go to rumble.com/Casey the host. 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
13: Sunny and 83 degrees. Off the world, famous WoWo fire escape. Good afternoon, I'm David Shea in the WoWo newsroom. In our top local stories, authorities say residents across northern Indiana are being urged to stay alert as impersonation scams tied to utility services begin to pick up again.
14: Indiana Michigan Power says scammers are going door-to-door, posing as utility workers and pressuring customers with threats of immediate service shutoffs. The company says legitimate employees will never demand in-person payment and warns customers not to hand over money or personal information during unexpected visits. Customers are urged to contact the utility directly using its official customer service number to verify any account concerns. Brian Ford, WoWo News.
13: And a Fort Wayne 17-year-old pleaded guilty in a deadly church parking lot shooting from last year. WPTA reports Caden Mowry accepted a deal for voluntary manslaughter and could receive 10 years in prison. 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
5: Fox News, I'm John Saucier. President Trump swaying a peace deal with Iran. China is reportedly operating an elaborate scheme to get barrels from the Strait of Hormuz to Asia on ships known as the Dark Fleet, with secret oil transfers taking place in Malaysia. Interior Secretary Doug Burgum on Fox News Channel blames this on failed sanctions under the Biden administration.
15: The oil just kept flowing. They just found different mechanisms to deliver it. China built up the largest strategic petroleum reserve in the world. And when you have failed sanctions, you just turn those countries into, you know, China's discount gas station.
5: Crowds outside of an ICE detention facility in New Jersey protesting conditions for detainees inside. New Jersey Governor Mikey Sherrill and her solution to this chaos.
16: New Jersey law enforcement is today establishing a peaceful, protected protest zone in the area right outside Delaney Hall.
5: There are reports of some protesters threatening to kill ICE agents there. America's listening to Fox News.
13: 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As far as crashes, we are looking pretty good right now. No crashes to report. As far as slowdowns, Lima Road and Coliseum. All directions there. And then both directions on 930 as you approach Maple Crest, primarily westbound 930. Other than that, the interstates and highways look pretty good, but if you see something, text us at 447-1190 or call the tip line at 447-NEWS. That's 447-6397.
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17: From 21 Alive, I'm meteorologist Caleb Saylor with your forecast. We'll see mostly clear conditions throughout the rest of the evening. Temperatures will fall out of the 70s, settling down into the low 50s by the time you wake up on Saturday morning. Through Saturday afternoon, plenty of sunshine and blue sky. Another dry day. Temperatures in the afternoon, though, a bit on the cooler side, only in the low to mid 70s for the high. I'm meteorologist Caleb Saylor on WoWo 92.3 FM, 1190 AM.
13: Thanks, Caleb. Sunny and 83 degrees. 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
1: All right, let's take a minute before you get back to your text messages and talk about these celebrities that are suddenly backing out of the 250th birthday concert. It doesn't pass the smell test. But this is also proof that, you know, Republicans have got to stop chasing celebrities. Like, who cares? This should have been, if you're going to be inviting, you know, a bunch of musicians and stuff like that. We were kind of talking about it off air. Like, the lineup was garbage at some of these events. Like, it was just terrible. Nobody wanted to listen to any of this anyway. And so now that a bunch of them have pulled out, it's like, okay, maybe it'll get better now. But it should have been a way to highlight some of the lesser known, or at least not mainstream known, because some of these people are more popular than some of these other artists are, but they're just like, they're digital only. It should have been a place to highlight them. And, you know, people who really love the country, who have succeeded outside of the system, like, it should have been an opportunity to highlight them. And it wasn't done that way. And it was just, it's bad. Just absolutely bad. And we went over the, privately, we went over the some of the lineup here. So, okay, let's just look. Milli Vanilli. Why? Why is Milli Vanilli allowed to do anything? Vanilla Ice. All right, Vanilla Ice. But whatever. I got no issue with Vanilla Ice. CNC Music Factory. I don't even have an issue with them. But, you know, CNC Music Factory had what? One hit? I mean, they were everywhere, don't get me wrong, but they had like one hit. Flo Rida. Flo Rida, Victor. Flo Rida. And you're looking at this, it's like, why? Chris Rufo, he had a very good point. He goes, another notch for my argument that even with control of the federal government and unlimited financial resources, the right cannot produce persuasive political aesthetics. Might as well have a hologram of Kid Rock on loop for all of these events. Yeah, and the sad part is that we have legitimate options for people who love this country. Orrin McIntyre says, we're celebrating America with Milli Vanilli, a group famous for being a producer-manufactured fraud? What idiot put this together? Other people even observed, even 16 years ago, this lineup would have sucked. Five Times August, who, by the way, great musician. This is a prime example of just how badly the conservative movement has completely lost the culture war. And others are like, where is Kid Rock? Lee Greenwood. 50% of country singers. Even Nicki Minaj is MAGA now. What about Trapped? Creed, the Village People, anybody. All very good points. Now, there was a country star that was on that list, Martina McBride, who, by the way, makes perfect sense because I think she has the perfect song, Independence Day, for the 250th birthday. So she makes sense, but she is a huge Democrat. But she signed on to it. Now, she is getting blown up by her own fans. Because Martina McBride posted this. I would like to talk to you and clear the air. I will not be performing at the Great American State Fair on June 25th. I was presented with an opportunity to perform at a nonpartisan event, but that turned out to be misleading. I asked lots of questions and was assured that this was a nonpartisan event that was meant to celebrate all 50 states. In my mind, I thought this was a great way to celebrate the states and also bring people together in the way that only music can. I saw it as just a bigger version of so many state fairs I have performed at over the years, celebrating community and what makes each state special. Sounds fun, right? Wholesome even. Yesterday, things started changing. And what we were told is, in fact, not what is happening. I've spent my entire career singing songs about real people with real issues. I've been blessed with the opportunity to be a voice for those who have felt like they didn't have one. It greatly upsets me that any fan who has been moved by my music may now feel like I'm abandoning the meaning behind those songs. I assure you, that is not the case. I appreciate every single fan who has reached out. I hope to get back to the DC area very soon. So the chick who performed at Bill Clinton in 1999 and then performed for Barack Obama at the White House in 2009 doesn't want to appear at an event that might be political. That doesn't really make a lot of sense. Now, I'm not buying into, by the way, this notion that these artists are all being like threatened and bullied into canceling. I'm not buying that. Sorry. Not buying it. Not buying it at all. But the thing that she posted, that statement, almost identical to everybody else, including Vince Neil. So I'm thinking it's coordinated. That's my take on it. This appears to be coordinated. Now, I'm going to read something from Red State. Her post on X got ratioed into oblivion. If we had cowards like you 250 years ago, we would still be a British colony. Another person responded, "How is celebrating America partisan?" Talk show host Joe Pagliarulo, don't know who that is, urged her to not cave. "Martina, don't let people bully you." She's not being bullied. She's a Democrat. "This is the 250th anniversary of our great land. 250 years from now, those who perform to celebrate it will be remembered. To me, this seems like a great opportunity." Red State writes, "Whatever happened to artists who stood for their own work, willing to say their songs derive emotions and feelings that would work well in a celebration of America? Where's the old Martina McBride?" They shared a really amazing version of "God Bless America" at the Rose Bowl back in 2002. Martina McBride is fantastic as an artist, but she is a very left-wing person. So she claims that she was misled into believing that this concert on June 25th would be a wholesome nonpartisan celebration of all 50 states, only to put out details that would come out later. She went on to say that she's been blessed with the opportunity to be a voice for those who don't have one, yada, yada. Now, the Great American State Fair was organized by Freedom 250. This is a Trump-initiated and Trump-aligned group. It is not the official congressionally mandated America 250 Commission, which is designed to be bipartisan, nonpartisan, etc. So she was approached to do this concert by a Trump group, and she says she asked questions. Oh, is that Joe Pags' full name? Oh, why didn't they just call him Joe Pags? Nobody knows his last name. He's Pags. Okay, it's Joe Pags. Sorry, Joe. I don't think she's being bullied. I think she just found out that this is affiliated with Trump. She doesn't want anything to do with it. Now, again, according to the fair, it says that it will feature state pavilions from all 50 states and territories, exhibits, rides, food, and performances framed as a wholesome all-American state fair celebration of community, culture, innovation, and patriotism. Not much harm in that, one would think. Now, nobody told us what changed. Nobody has said what is different now that they all need to be backing out of this concert. So there is the, call it tinfoiling me, whatever. Like, okay, all these people don't like Trump signed on to this thing that was organized by a Trump-affiliated group and then decided all at the exact same time with a virtually identical message to then pull out of it in order to try and sabotage the event. That's what it looks like to me. And I would hate to think that Martina McBride or anybody else would be involved in any of that, but that is sure what it looks like to me. And I'm still sitting here wondering, how is it that Pete Buttigieg and I, who don't like each other at all, can come together for a Memorial Day event, be polite to each other, focus on the mission, focus on that particular task, do our jobs, and walk away from each other and badmouth each other the following day? How is it that we can do that and you can't even sing a song at an event that is initiated by somebody that you politically disagree with? It doesn't make any sense. You have more coming up. You're tuned into The Burning Truth.
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1: Didn't they just announce that they're going to do the Ozzy Osbourne hologram thing? Have Ozzy Osbourne there. People like Aaron Lewis. Aaron Lewis would be easy. Dave Mustaine from Megadeth. Like, there's plenty of people. I don't know what they're thinking. This is crazy. All right, back to your text messages for you and the show. Casey, thank you for sharing your knowledge, opinions, the years of experience with us. Being newly exposed to your work, I found your expertise valuable, especially concerning the local political scene, plus your sense of humor, even if dark. Well, unabashedly honest anyway. No, it is definitely dark. I censor my dark sense of humor for the show. Only adds to your listenability. Thank you. I appreciate that. Casey, the flyover was great, but the best part was the closest finish in the history of the race. Yes, this year's race? Absolutely. I wasn't there this year. Last year, I think the best part was the flyover. But this year, yeah, that photo finish, that was something. Even if the Hortons people, the Tim Hortons people, were in the wrong, for the sake of argument, that doesn't make it a racial incident. No, it absolutely. 100%. The chick went in there and tried to attack a 17-year-old, tried to push her way to the back of the counter. The 20-year-old shift lead pushed her back, and then she grabbed the shift lead by the hair and started assaulting her and pulled her down to the ground, pulled tufts of hair out while the shift lead was, you know, not even really slugging her, but swinging her arms, just trying to get out. It's crazy, but... I'm glad that that witch is not allowed to run for election again. I guess you mean Gretchen Whitmer? yeah. Whitmer is... She's special. We can say that, right? We can say she's special. Do-do-do-do-do-do-do-do-do. Let's see. Casey, I've not heard this anywhere. Did the Democrats at the correspondence dinner think that they were bulletproof? If the shooter would have opened fire, anyone could have been killed. Yeah, he was targeting the president, but once he started shooting, anyone is a target, especially that ignorant news reporter. She didn't sound concerned for her own safety. I mean, I mentioned that. I think a couple of people mentioned that because, you know, the word is that she was like, I hope they get him. And she was underneath the table. Yeah, I don't know. You know, it's a weird thing. Like, if you've never been in that situation, you know, you just kind of, you have, everybody reacts differently. And like, well, they're not targeting me. They're targeting them. So, well, yeah, but you're in the room. Like, you're in the room. They will target you too. And they, if that would have happened, they probably would have blamed Trump anyway. Just kind of how it is. It's sad, but it's kind of how it is. Has anyone in the Fort Wayne administration said when they are ceasing making us pay the extra charges that we've been paying on our water bills for the last decade to pay for their big dig project to deal with the sewer overflow problems during heavy rains? These charges make up about half of my bill. Just a rough example, if my city utilities bill, my water usage cost is $50, they charge me an additional $100 just to pay for the sewer project. After 10 years of paying for this project, it's got to be ending soon, right? I mean, I love the optimism in your text, but I mean, I can ask about it. Once a fee goes on, it never comes off. Once a fee goes on, it never comes off. You know what? Considering, if you said it's been about a decade or so, well, you had pretty much the same administration. And then you had that administration pick who's taken over now. There will be an election. This might be a really good thing to bring up. Some of the shift lead's hair was in the attacker's purse. If you watch the video, she pulled a giant tuft of that poor girl's hair out of her head. It's pretty bizarre. But, you know, people want to go ahead and say, oh, she's 75. It's wrong for the 20-year-old to defend herself. Nope. Don't think so. That's just my opinion. All right, ladies and gentlemen, thank you so much. I do appreciate you hanging out with us this week. First week back. I know it's a short week, but looking forward to the weekend. And then we'll be back on Monday. And we're going to wait and see what pops off this weekend. I know Trump was in the Situation Room earlier. We still don't have all the details on that, but we'll be talking about it on Monday, I'm sure. Have a great weekend. Be safe. We'll see you then.
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7: All right, when we come back, the left, they are livid at Jill Biden for her comment. Oh, I thought he was having a stroke or somebody drugged him. And Kamala Harris really wanted that nomination and his approval immediately. We'll get to that. Greg Jarrett says, release the Her tapes. I agree with him. Next.
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12: Mulling his options. I'm John Saucier, Fox News. So is it a deal or not? Well, that's a big question, and President Trump has the answer as he's deciding how to respond to a developing peace proposal between the United States and Iran. Fox Business Network's Ashley Webster has more from Tel Aviv, Israel.
13: If it feels like we've been here before, we have several times, but it does appear that a deal between the U.S. and Iran is as close as it has been. And as we've been told, the president is now mulling over the framework of a peace deal. We'll have to wait and see how that works out. But in the meantime, Vice President J.D. Vance says the whole process is moving forward.
14: We do think they're negotiating, at least so far, in good faith, and we're making some progress.
13: President Trump highlighted the two key areas in this proposal, posting on Truth Social that Iran must agree that they will never have a nuclear weapon or bomb. He also says the Hormuz Strait must be immediately open. No tolls for unrestricted shipping traffic in both directions.
12: President Trump said this week he's not rushing into any deal. Vice President J.D. Vance telling reporters the progress is being made. The former attorney general testifying on Capitol Hill about the Justice Department's Epstein investigation. Here's Fox's Jared Halpern at the White House.
15: Former Attorney General Pam Bondi met behind closed doors for a transcribed interview with the House Oversight Committee. But Democrats say she refused to answer questions about President Trump's role in the release of files from the Jeffrey Epstein investigation. Assistant Attorney General Harmeet Dhillon attended the session and says there were limits on what could be discussed.
16: There were ground rules laid with the committee before we walked in there, and we simply wanted to stick to those.
15: Bondi conceded there were redaction errors made, but in an opening statement defended the Justice Department's work and its compliance with the law. At the White House, Jared Halpern, Fox News.
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12: A newly released poll shedding some light into the race for California's next governor. Days ahead of the state's primary election, here's Fox's Kristen Goodwin with more.
20: UC Berkeley's Institute of Governmental Studies surveying nearly 8,600 California voters, finding Democrat Javier Becerra holding a lead in the race for governor, with 25% supporting the former Health and Human Services Secretary. President Trump-backed conservative commentator Steve Hilton trails with 21% support, And Democrat billionaire Tom Steyer follows in third with 19%. They're part of a crowded field of hopefuls looking to replace California Governor Gavin Newsom, who is term limited. The state's primary election is Tuesday. The top two gubernatorial candidates, regardless of party, will face off in the November election. Kristen Goodwin, Fox News.
12: The U.S. Postal Service proposing some new rules today that would require states to submit voter lists.
0: The U.S. Postal Service is proposing new rules requiring states to provide lists of voters who received mailed ballots for federal elections, including names and barcodes. The move follows a federal judge's decision not to immediately block President Trump's executive order on mail-in voting. Critics, including Democratic senators, argue the order would illegally transform the USPS into an election administration agency. Another court hearing on a separate challenge to the president's voting order is set for Tuesday. Carmen Roberts, Fox News.
12: The public would have 30 days to comment on the postal plan before the Trump administration could finalize it. In a federal judge ruling today, the President Trump's name was illegally added to the Kennedy Center and has blocked the administration from closing the cultural and arts venue for major renovations. President Trump responding on Truth Social tonight, where he writes in part, quote, "We're going to be working with Congress to transfer this failing institution back to them so they can make a determination as to what to do with it." I'm John Saucier, and this is Fox News.
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21: From 21 Alive, I'm meteorologist Caleb Saylor with your forecast. We'll see mostly clear conditions throughout the rest of the evening. Temperatures will fall out of the 70s, settling down into the low 50s by the time you wake up on Saturday morning. Through Saturday afternoon, plenty of sunshine and blue sky. Another dry day. Temperatures in the afternoon, though, a bit on the cooler side, only in the low to mid-70s for the high. I'm meteorologist Caleb Saylor on WoWoe 92.3 FM, 1190 AM.
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0: try to cover up the cover-up, to try to keep secret from the American people these self-incriminating tapes. And I don't think, in the end, the federal judge in the case is going to allow it. He is arguing a privacy right, and he has no privacy right. As you and I were talking on the air the other night, you know, these tapes were obtained lawfully by the special counsel by consent in a criminal investigation. So under the Fourth Amendment, Biden has no privacy right. They're in the public and prosecutorial domain. But more than that, Biden was sharing government documents. He doesn't own those. The government owns those. And in fact, they took them back from him after he stole them. So, you know, Sean, you don't get to hide behind imagined privacy rights when you steal government documents. So as I say, I think the court is going to say, sorry, Mr. Biden, the public has a right to know, to hear the tapes, going to release them.
1: I think we do have a right to hear it all. All right, quick break. Right back, more with Fox News legal analyst, best-selling author Greg Jarrett on the other side. Do you know that, I mean, we've been watching the price of gold skyrocket. You ever watch the show, Linda, Gold Rush? I'm obsessed with that show. I just watched season 16.
2: I know you
1: 16.
2: Are.
1: I'm obsessed with it. And I honestly, I feel for these guys when they score the big touchdown and they get, you know, all these millions of dollars in little gold dust that they're mining out of, you know, these obscure areas in the Yukon. I'm happy for them. Anyway, now the price of gold has gone through the roof. Yeah, there's always fluctuations in the marketplace. You have to expect that. But JP Morgan, they're claiming $6,300 an ounce. Banks usually don't make predictions like that. I don't make any predictions. I just know that for my personal peace of mind, ever since I started saving money in my late 20s, somebody got a hold of me, said, put a small portion of your portfolio in gold and silver. 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They're great to do business with. 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
1: Fox News, I'm Tom Regani. America is awaiting President Trump's response on the peace deal with Iran. Fox's Peter Deuce explains what the president wants included.
2: The Hormuz Strait must be immediately open. No tolls. Ships caught in the strait due to our amazing and unprecedented naval blockade, which will now be lifted, may start the process of heading home. Enriched materials, sometimes referred to as nuclear dust, will be unearthed by the United States in close coordination and conjunction with the Islamic Republic of Iran.
1: President Trump is scrapping plans for a major renovation at the Kennedy Center following a judge's order.
3: President Trump says his administration will return control of the Kennedy Center to Congress. The move came hours after a federal judge in Washington ruled the center's board illegally added President Trump's name to the performing arts venue and also blocked a two-year closure for major renovations.
1: That's Fox's Jared Halpert. 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
4: From 21 Alive, I'm meteorologist Caleb Saylor with your forecast. We'll see mostly clear conditions throughout the rest of the evening. Temperatures will fall out of the 70s, settling down into the low 50s by the time you wake up on Saturday morning. Through Saturday afternoon, plenty of sunshine and blue sky. Another dry day. Temperatures in the afternoon, though, a bit on the cooler side, only in the low to mid 70s for the high. I'm meteorologist Caleb Saylor on WoWo 92.3 FM, 1190 AM.
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14: At 25 now till the top of the hour, 800-941-SEAN, if you want to be a part of the program this Friday. Listen, when you hear news about Israel, I mean, you see what's happening. You see that things have ratcheted up with Hezbollah in Lebanon, and the Israelis, they are not to be messed with, but unfortunately for them, you know, their enemies, they don't target civilian areas. They just don't. They target military targets. Occasionally, yes, there is collateral damage. That is because, you know, these extremist groups usually use hospitals, schools, densely populated areas to fire their missiles at Israel. You see that the enemies fire missiles into densely populated areas like Tel Aviv. And as a result, well, the need for humanitarian assistance inside of Israel has never been greater. They send in these cluster bombs. People are displaced. They need all the humanitarian assistance you can think of, food and water and medicine and clothing and shelter, you name it, they need it. And thank God we have groups like the International Fellowship of Christians and Jews. They are on the ground providing all of that assistance. They can't do it without your help and assistance. And they're asking, as these negotiations now move forward, this very sensitive time, hopefully ending or culminating in a historic peace agreement, they're asking for prayers and whatever you can do to help them accomplish their mission. They're even providing mobile medical clinics to the elderly that can't get out of the house, and that's saving lives. Anyway, whatever you can donate, please go to their website, prayifcj.org. That's prayifcj.org today. You know, I've been going through, and there was a very interesting article about all of this today. I mean, I'm looking at how crazy the left is in America. We talked about some of this earlier. The leftist mayor is promoting trans period pride event, Michelle Wu. Okay. Who is the person this week that actually wanted abortion rights for transgender men? Who is that person, Linda? I talked about it earlier in the week. My memory is failing me. I'm getting Joe Biden-ish. But I'm like, help me. It's sort of like Tallarico saying there's six genders. I can't name the six genders. Can you name six genders? Nobody's been able to call this program and name six genders.
15: No one knows.
14: You know, they have abandoned all sense of civility. And you have guys like James Carville. He's saying the quiet part out loud. I effing hate Trump. He invokes God in his hatred of Trump, which I find amazing. And I don't know, maybe he's hoping that, I don't know, the God of six gender Tallarico is waiting for him in heaven if he accomplishes the mission of doing everything he can do to destroy Donald J. Trump.
15: But now, I mean, let me interrupt you for 1 second because I need to answer your question, and I didn't want to interrupt, but I don't want us to get lost. So the woman that actually talked about men who are trans that then have the right to potentially become pregnant is the Sex Discrimination Commissioner, but this is the Australian Human Rights Commission.
14: You've got Bernie Sanders, you know, celebrating, you know, this idiot Plattner, the guy with the Nazi tattoo, the communist that is insane. You got him, Elizabeth Warren, Pocahontas, you got AOC, you got the squad, AOC. Really, seriously, you know, she was up in double digits now as a potential candidate for president in 2028. You saw the police, by the way, the left is crazy. They had to rush to Amy Coney Barrett's home amid rising threats against conservatives. You saw the guy that got arrested for threatening Erica Kirk. I wish people would just leave this poor woman alone. Will people just leave her alone? Just stop. I just can't take it. You got Zoran, Marxist, Kami, Mamdani launching what he's calling Koj by a Soros-aligned Democrat, former GOP council member, Mamdani's realizing big government stands in the way of economic growth. Do you realize that in that tape yesterday, Mamdani basically said that they can take your house if a landlord has a beehive on the outside of the house, which, by the way, can have. It's happened to me. Did you ever get a beehive on your house?
15: I have them right now. I got wasps nests.
14: Every year I used to get them.
15: Forget about it.
14: I used to love every year I had sparrows in the same locations of my house. This is years ago when I lived in New York. And they would nest every year. And I'd sit outside and I'd watch the whole process. It was amazing. I loved every minute of it. I would never take down that nest. I mean, I love the fact that they came back every year. It's pretty cool.
15: Listen, he is just making up. This is BS. He is looking for anything. He is taking your property. This is the socialist Marxist mantra. Making up BS and then saying, oh, you know, you're in ill repute of your building. So we're going to take it from you. Do better with it. Redistribute it. And by the way, you're out. It's all crap.
14: Now, you see what's happening with Tallarico. Tallarico is trying to run away from every radical position. This is a vegan campaign in the state of Texas. The welcome mat for illegals. He's against energy in Texas. I mean, the guy's nuts. He believes in six genders. He thinks God is non-binary. Now he's trying to run away from every crazy position he's ever taken. Now, Abdul El Sayed, the guy that was out campaigning with that lunatic Hassan Piker, you know, the guy that, you know, said that America deserved 9/11. You know, I was going to put him on the podcast, and then I said, you know what? I'm not platforming this guy. I'm not. I mean, he can say what he wants. I believe in freedom of speech, but I don't have. He doesn't have to get it from me. Anyway, the Democratic map is collapsing. There was an interesting article about this, an analysis. I forget who, Rod Martin wrote this column. And they talk about what I've been talking about, the Supreme Court racial gerrymandering decision, what happened with the Supreme Court also. But more importantly, the Democrats have doubled down on insane. I mean, I don't think it helps Karen Bass that Hanoi Jane is supporting her. And Spencer Pratt is within 4 points of that poll that came out yesterday. I don't even know Spencer Pratt, but he can't be any worse. You know, at least he would put water in fire hydrants and give people building permits because he's living in a trailer on his property that used to exist in the Pacific Palisades. But the guy that's, you know, just saying the quiet part out loud, and when he keeps invoking God, I'm thinking, oh, he must want to go to the God of Tallarico with six different genders because he's going crazy, but he's the guy out there telling the truth. They'll pack the court. They want DC statehood. They want Puerto Rico statehood, and that's James Carville. Now he's going nuttier. I think he's lost it. I used to know him well. This is not the guy I knew. Listen.
16: And I want us to just think together how much we hate the motherfucker. Yeah, we hate him. And it's a refreshing but genuine visceral hatred we have, and we want him to know that. And the last thing that we should want, and the last thing I want anybody to die, okay, I don't want him just to be alive this November. I want him to be cognizant, because I want him to know how much the American people hate his guts.
14: You can't make it up. Although my favorite all-time Carville is this.
16: Look, you fat Trump, if you listen to this, you listen good, because what I'm getting ready to say is what a lot of people in this country speak for, who I speak for. And I speak for a lot of people. You hear me, you fat This is what we believe. You're right. I got Trump derangement syndrome. I hate the motherfucker. And you know what? I don't want to get rid of it. I don't want to get better. I want to get worse. I want to hate him more. I pray to God in heaven. God, rain the righteous rain of Trump derangement syndrome on me. Pray for me, Lord. I'm your vessel on this earth. Pray for the people that listen to this. We want more. We want to hate the son of a so much that we can't see straight. And I feel very sanctified. I feel very encouraged. I feel like that I'm doing the right thing, and that I'll use any and all language at my disposal to share with you how deeply I detest Donald John Trump.
14: God, rain down the righteous rain of Trump derangement syndrome. Let me be your vessel. Man, quick break. Right back to our busy phones. 800-941-SEAN if you want to be a part of the program. 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